0: and you can have your copy for a gift of any size to Turning Point. Whatever gift you send, you simply ask for the book on Psalms, and it will be on its way to you. We have them here in our warehouse ready to send as soon as we hear your request. Well, here is part two of Life's Ups and Downs as we finish up our discussion of Psalm 30.
1: Anyone who's ever been through a life-threatening experience or a difficult disease knows that when God brings you back from that disease, you just can't ever wake up any morning without thanking Him for the light of day. You can't get up any day without thanking the Lord for His goodness to you, to give you another day. And you see the colors differently, and you see the beauty of His world differently, and your heart is filled with joy for the renewed opportunity to be alive. In fact, this is what David says. He says, "Lord, You healed me and You kept me alive." How many of you know that when God heals you, or whether He doesn't heal you, if you're alive today, it's because God's keeping you alive? And every day, whether you've ever experienced a threat to that or not, you should get up and look out at the world in which He's placed you and say, "Lord God, thank You for keeping me alive. Through another day, through another night, I lift up my voice and my hands to You in praise for Your goodness." Notice David has gone now from hurting to healing. And then notice the purpose for his healing, which is in the fourth verse, and we'll touch on that a little bit later, but he just says, he turns now and addresses the people, and he says, "Sing praise to the Lord, you saints of His, and give thanks at the remembrance of His holy name." When people have prayed for somebody who is sick and God raises them up, it's just as much their responsibility to praise God for the healing as it was for them to pray for the healing in the first place. And I know that for many of you, you've prayed for those who've been ill, but have you always been careful to give praise to God when He has healed them? Sometimes when the healing comes, the pressure's off and we forget. We're so careful to say, "Lord, if You'll do this, I'll give You praise," but then we don't often do it. So David exhorts the people, "Sing praise, you His saints, and give thanks to God and remember His goodness because of His healing." Now you see, the first contrast is one of going from hurting or ill health to healing, and it's kind of a long way between the two. He goes, secondly, to another contrast, from hurting to healing, and now from weeping to joy. Notice what verse 5 says. It says, "Weeping may endure for a night, but joy comes in the morning." From weeping to joy. Now, most of the time, weeping and joy don't go together. I've noticed one exception, and that is that sometimes women cry when they're happy. I don't understand that completely, but I've seen them say, "I'm just so happy," you know, and I'm trying to figure that out. I can't understand it, you know. But most of the time, weeping goes with sadness and joy goes with gladness. And David now is talking about this big chasm that exists between the ups and the downs of weeping and joy. And you know, you can experience those things in just a moment of time. You can be filled with joy one moment and in tears the next because events change and things happen. I want you to notice two things about this little expression, this little contrast between weeping and joy. First of all, this is an everyday truth. This doesn't even necessarily have to come from the Bible to be true, but it is true. It's good common sense that when a person's going through a difficult thing, you can usually say to that person with meaning and not be false in doing it, "You know what? It's not going to be like this forever. Just hang on. It's going to get better. Just hang on. You'll get through this." One of the great verses of the Bible, which has been a bit misinterpreted with this little phrase, is, but I like this misinterpretation. Some guy was asked what his favorite verse in the Bible was, and he said his favorite verse in the Bible was this, "And it came to pass." It didn't come to stay. It came to pass. And you know, and that's kind of the way it is. A lot of people think, you know, when you go through trouble, it's forever. But the Bible says, weeping comes in the nighttime, but joy comes in the morning. And it is true. This is an everyday truth. And I see this all the time as a pastor. Sometimes when we're paying tribute to someone that we've loved who has gone on to be with the Lord, and you look at the sadness in the faces of the family members and you think, it'll never, ever be all right with them. But then a year later or so, you see that somehow God has healed over the open wound and He's brought back some gladness and joy. I was talking with a pastor friend of mine just recently. They've just gone through some tragic things with one of their children. And his wife said, "I looked at my husband the other day and I said, I wonder if we'll ever smile again." Some of you have been through

hurt so awful that you've actually wondered if you'd ever be able to smile again because it hurt so much at that moment of time. But you know what? Generally speaking, God restores it, and you move through that time of weeping, and God brings back the joy. He just has a way of healing. But you know, this is not just an everyday truth. This is an eternal truth, and I want to explain this to you because this is a precious thought. How many of you remember in reading the Old Testament account of creation that the Bible says something, if you think about it, that's rather strange? After describing the creative work every day, the Bible says this, "And the evening and the morning were the first day." Now, what's wrong with that, class? Isn't that upside down? Isn't that backwards? Isn't it morning and evening is the first day? But in God's calendar, it's not like that. In God's calendar, He says it's the evening and the morning, and that's the first day. And you know what? There's a wonderful little practical thought there if you'll just grab hold of it. How many of you know that if you start the day the night before in the thought process, in the planning process, in the thinking process, the next day will always go better? If you sit down at night and read just a little bit from the Word of God before you go to bed and kind of look over the things you're going to do the next day and say, "Lord, these are the thoughts that I have as I look at tomorrow," and just bless them, you know what will happen? You'll go to bed that night and God will organize those things in your mind while you're sleeping, and you'll get up the next day and the evening and the morning will be the day. I think it's important to start early with God, but maybe we should start even earlier. Maybe we should start the night before. But here's the precious truth about eternity. Right now, you and I are living in the evening time of life. But the Bible says there's going to be a morning that dawns someday. And all of the sorrow and the sadness and the difficulty that we have known in our nighttime of life is going to be all gone in the dawning of that new day when the Lord comes back. And guess what? When He returns, there's not going to be any more ups and downs. There's not going to be any more weeping and sorrow and difficulty and challenges. He's going to heal every hurt and take away every sickness and restore every blemish. And there is going to be joy in the morning. Weeping may be ours for now, and it is probably ours. And that's a great thing. Amen. It's a wonderful thing that God has given to us. So here is this contrast from weeping to joy. Now notice the third one. This everyday eternal truth is followed in the text by number three, and that is from prosperity to poverty. Notice what David says in verse 6. Once again, he takes us on this roller coaster experience. He says, "Now in my prosperity, I said, I shall never be moved. Lord, by your favor, you have made my mountain stand strong. You hid your face, and I was in trouble." Now, if I can take this out of the New King James language and just put it down in practical terms, what David is saying is this. I look back on my life, and there was a time in my life when I was very prosperous. And the foolishness of his prosperity is illustrated in what he said at such a time. Watch carefully and look at your Bibles. He said, "In my prosperity, I said," now watch this, "I shall never be moved." In other words, I have now become invulnerable. Nothing can touch me. I am so prosperous that I am now in control of my life. You say, what a foolish thing. But you know what? That is where a lot of people get when they get very wealthy. They get to the place where they think, you know, I've got my life in control. I've got all the money I'll ever need. And nothing can touch me. But then how many of you know the cycle that goes people giving up their health to get their wealth, and when they get their wealth, they have to get their wealth to get their health back? You know, it kind of goes like that, doesn't it? But you know, it's kind of foolish, isn't it, to think that prosperity would make you totally and perfectly secure. And yet that's what David said. And it reminds me of 1 Corinthians 10:12, where we read, "Let him that thinketh he stand take heed lest he fall." You know, what a foolish thing to think that because you have resources that you are perfectly safe. You can get one phone call from the doctor that'll blow that right out the window. You know what? I'm not against having what you need and being successful in what you do, but the whole point of it is if you think that makes you safe from any of the ills of life, you're just not thinking straight. I'm reminded of a man in the Old Testament who got this mixed up pretty good. His name was Nebuchadnezzar, and he was the king of Babylon, the great empire of the Babylonians. And one day, according to the book of Daniel, he was walking through his palace, Daniel chapter 4, verse 29, and he was walking

through the palace in Babylon, and this is what he said. Now watch this. And the king spoke, saying, "Is not this great Babylon that I have built for a royal dwelling by my mighty power and for the honor of my majesty?" And while the word was still in the king's mouth, a voice fell from heaven saying, "King Nebuchadnezzar, to you it is spoken, the kingdom has departed from you." I read that. I mean, he was walking along and just admiring everything. He says, "Man, look what I built. Look what I did. I did this. You know what? I did it for me. I didn't do it for anybody else. I did it for my majesty." And while the word was in his mouth, heaven spoke and said, "You just lost the kingdom, son. It's over." And you remember the rest of the story? God wasn't finished with Nebuchadnezzar because he was going to use him as an illustration for all of us. And if you don't believe this story, you go back and read it in the book of Daniel, because this is really in the Bible. Nebuchadnezzar became the world's first wolf man. Did you know that? He was translated into a wolf man so that he spent the next 7 years eating grass out in the field like a beast. Guess what happened? At the end of 7 years, he was restored, just as the prophecy had been told. And I want to read to you what he said in Daniel 4:37. "Now I, Nebuchadnezzar, praise and extol and honor the King of heaven. All of those works are truth, and his ways justice," and watch this, "and those who walk in pride, he is able to put down." Right on, King Nebuchadnezzar. He wasn't too bright, but he learned that. 7 years of eating grass has got to teach you something, right? And he realized that what he had learned was that when you get puffed up with who you are in prosperity, God can bring you down in a moment. And David's talking about that very thing, going from prosperity to poverty in one day, the ups and downs of life. Did you know there's a wonderful prayer in the Bible? And I'm just going to throw this in for free. It's a wonderful prayer that maybe all of us ought to pray more. And I think about this prayer once in a while, and I need to remind you of it often. It's found in Proverbs chapter 30, verses 8 and 9. And this is what it says. "Remove falsehood and lies far from me." Now watch this. "Give me neither poverty nor riches. Feed me with the food allotted to me, lest I be full and deny you and say, 'Who is the Lord?' Or lest I be poor and steal and profane the name of my God." Isn't that an interesting prayer? It's a prayer for balance. And in our world today, it would be simply this: "Lord, give me everything that I need, everything you bless me with that won't get in the way of my relationship with you. But don't give me any more than that, because it's not worth having the things of this life if they end up keeping you from knowing God and having eternal life forever and ever." The contrast of prosperity and poverty. And let me give you the fourth one that's in the psalm. The contrast from mourning to dancing. Verse 11. Now watch this. David says, "You have turned for me my mourning into dancing. You have put off my sackcloth and clothed me with gladness." And verse 11 is one of the main reasons why scholars believe that this psalm goes with 2 Samuel. Because let me tell you the rest of the story of bringing back the ark. Do you remember that story? David's coming back into the city with the Ark of the Covenant, and he's got the band playing and people rejoicing, and he's wearing his clerical robe, his linen ephod, says the scripture. And then the Bible says this, that David danced with all of his might before the Lord. And you know what? That's a really troubling passage to a lot of people. And I spent a lot of time in that Old Testament text, and I looked up the word danced, and you know what it means? It means danced. But I want to tell you, this wasn't dancing socially. This wasn't dancing at line dance or whatever they do in the country and Western stuff. This was David dancing before the Lord in exhilaration because of what God had done. He just got so overwhelmed with God's blessing and the beauty and majesty of that moment that he couldn't contain himself. David went from mourning and wearing sackcloth to dancing in the robe of gladness. Isn't life full of ups and downs? Isn't life overwhelmingly a life of extremes? Some days it is almost more than you can handle in the context of 24 hours, the extreme emotions that we go through.
And then there's one last one, and I'll cover it quickly. It's in the last verse, and that

is from silence to singing, to the end that my glory may sing praise to you and not be silent. This is a reminder of how many of us keep silence in spite of the fact that God has blessed us so much. And the great lesson here is the lesson of God's wonderful blessing upon us when things are going well, and yet God is still there when things aren't going so well. God is in the room when you get news of some great accomplishment, some award, but God is also in the hospital room when you get news of some difficult situation that you have to face. He's always with you in the ups and downs, and that's why the thing that we're told to do here at the end of the psalm is, whether it's up or down, we're to praise God. Notice, oh my God, I will give thanks to you forever. And if you go back in your Bibles to the fourth verse, here the thing is said again. Sing praise to the Lord, you saints of his, and give thanks at the remembrance of his holy name. The one thought that you don't want to lose from Psalm 30 is this: whether you're going through weeping or joy, give thanks to God. Whether you're in an uptime or a downtime, give thanks to God. If you're experiencing prosperity or poverty, give thanks to God. If you're in times of dancing or mourning, give thanks to God. Don't ever forget that the one constant in all of it is that God is there. He understands. Don't be afraid when you're in the pit to lift up your hands and your voices to God and say, God, I don't understand this, but I give you praise and I give you thanks. One of the things that happens to us when we go through a downtime is that we forget all of the other things that are good. You know, we lose a loved one in death, and it's the most difficult thing. And yet oftentimes when that happens, God has left us with others to comfort and encourage our hearts. And we need to give thanks. And when you start giving thanks to God, he puts it in perspective. You know, of all the things about life that I have the hardest time with, it's this cycle stuff, this up and down stuff. You know, I just get myself geared up for a good run. And then something happens that turns it in another direction. But I've got to learn, and I think God is teaching me, maybe he's teaching you, that all of these things are for his glory and his purpose, and he's got a reason why he allows the things into our lives that sometimes we don't understand. I feel a lot better about this after reading something that I want to share with you in closing. I'm not much of a scientist, though I like to read the accomplishments of scientists. But I learned something that is one of the most amazing stories that I've ever heard from the animal kingdom. One of the most unique animals that God ever created is the giraffe. It's a strange-looking creature, isn't it? I don't know if you've ever read about the birthing of giraffe calves, but I want to tell you that story as we close. I read this in something written by a guy named Gary Richmond, and I'll read it and tell you some of it in his words, but I don't think you'll forget this because I know I never will. He had been invited to a zoo where they had a captive giraffe that was about to give birth so that he could watch the process. He said, "The moment we had anticipated was not a disappointment. A calf, a plucky male, hurled forth, falling 10 feet and landing on his back. The mother giraffe gives birth to its young standing up, and the distance from the birth canal to the ground is about 10 feet. Now, I don't know if you know how high that is, but that's how high you have to jump if you're going to dunk a basketball. So this calf fell out of its mother 10 feet above ground and landed on its back. And it lays there for a few moments, and then, according to the story, it scrambles over and gets up on its legs with its legs underneath it so that it can look out and see what's going on. Well, the mother giraffe lowers her head long enough to take a quick look. Then she positions herself, though, so she's standing directly over the calf. She waits for about a minute, and then she does this most unreasonable thing. Now listen to this. She swings her pendulous leg outward and kicks her baby so that it is sent sprawling head over heels on the ground. Gary turned to the zoologist and he said, "What's that all about?" Well, the zoologist said, "She wants it to get up. And if it doesn't get up, she's going to do it again." Sure enough, the process was repeated again and again. And the struggle to rise was momentous, and as the baby grew tired of trying, the mother would again stimulate its effort with a hearty kick. Amidst the cheers of the animal care staff, the calf stood up finally for the first time.
Wobbly for sure, but there

0: it stood on its little spindly legs. Then we were struck silent when the mother kicked it off its feet again. And Gary's friend was the only one not astonished by the female's brutal treatment of the newborn calf. "She wants it to remember how it got up," he said. "That's why she knocked it down again. In the wild, it would need to get up as soon as possible to follow the herd." Now listen carefully. The mother needs the herd too for safety, because out there are lions and hyenas and leopards and hunting dogs, all that would enjoy having a young giraffe for dinner. And they'd get it too if the mother didn't teach her baby so quickly to get up and get on with it. And I'm reminded that one of the reasons we have some of the challenges in our lives is that God is toughening us up and preparing us so that we don't get chewed up by those things out there that are really trying to destroy us. I don't know if you've ever felt it, but I've felt the foot of the Lord on an occasion, you know, kicking me back and saying, you know, get with it. Preparing you, toughening you up. The ups and downs of life are not always just happenstance. Sometimes God brings those things into our life for a purpose, that He might strengthen us and make us the kind of people that He can trust and use in the days that are before us. I'm glad my father's more gentle than the giraffe. But nonetheless, he's the one often who is behind the ups and downs of our life. And the thing that's so precious about that is he's always there. So give him praise, saints. Don't be afraid to lift your heart and say, "Lord, I don't know what this is all about, but I give you praise and I thank you. You're up to something, God. And I don't need to know what it is right now, but I give you praise." And one day you'll be up on your feet walking, protected, when the moment comes that you need it.
1: You know, the book of Psalms has a lot about trouble in it. Someone once said, every psalm seems to start with a sigh and end with a song. And I think there's some truth to that. The Psalms teach us the valuable importance of praise and worship in our own personal lives. I've been so impressed by that again this time as we've gone through Psalms together. Well, tomorrow we talk about Psalm 46, Triumph Over Trouble. Don't forget, today you still have an opportunity to order the book, Five Psalms for a Flourishing Life. This 236-page beautiful hardback gift book is yours for the asking when you send a gift to Turning Point in these last few days of May. We want you to have this book. We thank you for your investment. We want you always to know it is our desire to care for your soul. And when we send you these resources, we're nourishing your soul, and we know it, and we're thankful for it. See you next time. This is David Jeremiah.
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1: If you ask a tennis professional who she wants to practice with, she will usually say, someone who's better than me. 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Because competition makes us better. 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The Bible certainly agrees with that philosophy. The book of Proverbs talks about people making each other better as iron sharpens iron. 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
5: A few clouds tonight with a slight wind out of the northeast and a low of 13 degrees. Wednesday, sunny, a high of 29. Clear skies Wednesday night, a low of 15. Thursday, sunny with a high of 34. Sunny skies expected for Friday and a high of 35 degrees. Saturday, sunny, a high of 33. And Sunday, sunny, a high of 36. Get detailed weather conditions, including wind and humidity, on the Lowen Body Shop weather page on Steinbeck Online and your Steinbeck Online app. I'm Candace Dirksen.
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6: Believers are to be connected with other believers in caring, in responsibility, in ministry, in love, and in witnessing. Peter said, you are being built as living stones on top of the foundation, which is the living stone. You're the spiritual house. Some would say, well, I gave myself to Jesus, but not to the church. Why? Oh, because I can be a Christian without it. All right, let me ask you this. How can you be a fulfilled Christian when you are in disobedience?
7: Christians are saved from an eternity in hell, promised an eternal home in heaven, and indwelt by the Holy Spirit, who provides grace and strength for today and tomorrow. Welcome to Leading the Way with International Bible Teacher Dr. Michael Youssef. Today on Leading the Way, Dr. Youssef reminds you that one key ingredient in you having a growing relationship with God is being an active and connective part of a local church. So listen with me now as Dr. Youssef continues his series called I Belong, looking at why the church must be built on the rock.
6: I remember distinctly when the parking deck was being built, and I noticed something that I really did not understand as a layman. I noticed that they were digging in some of those columns, and they would dig in some spot up to 8 feet, and then they stop. And then somewhere else they are digging 10, 15, 20 feet. And I remember asking, why in the world do you have to dig deeper than 8 since you're already digging 8 feet here? Why don't you just dig 8 feet everywhere? And he kind of quietly smiled and said to me, if I do that, you'll have a collapsed building in a very short period of time. We will keep on digging until we find a rock, and then we stop. You see, the builder's concern was not how deep they have to go. Their concern is not how long it's going to take. Their concern is not how much it's going to cost. Their concern is not how nice it's going to look. The one and only concern in laying a foundation is finding a rock and then stop.

Why? Because any building that is not built on a rock is not secure and it's not safe. And I have never forgotten this several years ago, and I thought how spiritual and how biblical this is. For the Bible tells us the same thing about the church of Jesus Christ. It is built on Jesus, the rock. That the church of Jesus Christ has to be founded on Jesus, the rock. That the church of Jesus Christ had to be anchored in Jesus, the rock. Once the foundation is secure, the building is safe. And that is why the Apostle Peter calls Jesus the living stone. God appointed his Son, the Lord Jesus Christ, to be the only foundation stone for his church, the only rock on which the church is built, the only living stone on which people can place their faith and their hope, the only sure and secure way for salvation. And that is why 700 years before Jesus was born, the prophet Isaiah in 28:16 said, "See, I lay in Zion a tested stone, a precious stone for sure foundation. The one who trusts in that stone, in that rock, will never be dismayed." In some translations said, never be ashamed. And by Zion, of course, the Lord means the church of Jesus Christ. The reason Jesus is called the cornerstone is because in biblical times, when they build a building, what we would call the foundation, they called the cornerstone. And the cornerstone upon which the entire building hinges, the power of the building, the strength of the building, the shape of the building, the size of the building, the design of the building, the cohesion of the building, the unity of the building, the symmetry of the building, everything is dependent on that cornerstone. If that cornerstone is right, the building is magnificent. If the cornerstone is wrong, sooner or later, and it may take time, sooner or later the building will collapse. Not only that, but the stones that go into making that building after the foundation has been laid, they are placed in relationship to the cornerstone. Every stone or every brick that goes into the building is placed in relationship to where the cornerstone is. And that's how the builders would talk. And that is where you and you and you come in. Now I want you to turn with me to 1 Peter chapter 2. Here's the most marvelous thing about this passage. Look at verse 4. He talks about the living stone, the Lord Jesus Christ. And then he goes into verse 5 and says, "You who have come to Christ, you who have submitted to Christ's authority, you who have received him as Savior and Lord, you too are living stones." Some of you will say, "Wait a minute, Michael, wait a minute. He just called Jesus the living stone, right? How can he call us living stones?" Here, let me read it again. "You also, like living stones, are being built into the spiritual house to be a holy priesthood." When you become a member in the body of Christ, when you come to Jesus Christ, here's what you're saying. You're saying, "Lord, I surrender my rights and my privileges to be what I want to be. And now I want to be what you want me to be." That's what you have done when you joined the body of Christ. And that is why in the last message, I talked to you about the church as the bride of Christ, which the scripture talks about in several places. Just as the bride delights herself in the bridegroom, and just as the bride's joy comes from her surrendering to the bridegroom, her fulfillment comes from being one with the bridegroom. Here Peter says, "You became living stones like Jesus." I want you to hear me right. This is of vital importance. Probably one of the most important message that you will hear about your place if you know Jesus. Listen carefully. God in his wisdom chose to build a spiritual house we call the church. He could have just laid the foundation, Jesus Christ,
and left it there.

But he didn't. You know why? You know why? How else would the world come to know the foundation? How can the world be invited to come to the foundation? How can the world see and understand the importance and the impact of the foundation? How can the world be reminded of the vital necessity of the foundation, not only from this life, but for eternity? So God, in his wisdom, decided that on the foundation, Jesus Christ, that he will establish, that he will build a building, a spiritual building. Why? So that the world may be attracted to the foundation. So that the world may come to know about the foundation. So that the building may be a witness to the power of the foundation. So that the building may stand as a testimony to the power of the foundation. And here's Peter, what Peter is saying. He said, each member is a living stone built into a spiritual house. Jesus Christ himself is the foundation of the building. Each member is a living stone, not as isolated believers scattered everywhere, doing their things, lone rangers, no. Not as scattered stone all over the place, no. Not even as group of individual stones just piled up willy-nilly and so close in proximity, no. Peter is not saying that. He is saying that for the believer, it is not enough to just go around and say, you know, I am saved and sanctified. Isn't that God good? I'm not saying you shouldn't say that, but I'm saying it's not enough. Listen to me. Believers are to be connected with each other. They are to be connected with other believers in caring, in responsibility, in ministry, in love, and in witnessing. Peter said, you are being built as living stones on top of the foundation, which is the living stone. You're the spiritual house. Some would say, well, I gave myself to Jesus, but not to the church. But why? Why? Oh, because I can be a Christian without it. All right, let me ask you this. How can you be a fulfilled Christian when you are in disobedience? What is a brick made for? What is a stone made for? The purpose for which it's made is to be in a building. And that's what Peter is saying here. Imagine a brick that couldn't speak, and every time the builder tried to grab that brick, and the brick says, don't touch me. Don't touch me. Well, you know, there are Christians like that. Now, aim it right, please. If you are a Rolling Stone Christian, you are not fulfilling God's purpose in your life. Did you hear that? I will repeat that. I like that. If you are Rolling Stone Christian, you are not fulfilling God's purpose for your life. It is by being built in the church that you become effective in service, that you become effective in witnessing, that you become effective in ministering, that you become effective in doing God's work. I love it when somebody comes and says, I want to go across the world to tell people about Jesus Christ. I say, have you gone across the street yet? In fact, I want to tell you something. The Apostle Paul tells the Corinthians in 1 Corinthians, particularly in chapter 14, he said the non-believers would experience genuine conversion to Christ. How? Not when they go on attending a Christian entertainment center. Not when they are treated like celebrities. Not when they are told to feel as comfortable as they want, just the way they are. No. He said they're going to walk into the church and they will be overwhelmed by the presence of God in the way God's children are worshiping God and honoring God and praising God and surrendering to God. And at that moment, they will fall on their faces and they will come to Jesus and they will say, Jesus is Lord. That's what he said. Please hear me right. When the church is made up of living stones connected together, when the church is made up of people who are living the gospel, living

living the gospel. People who are living as distinct people, who are living as a holy community, who are living as loving and caring people. Only then would an unbeliever come and fall on his or her face and recognize and turn to the Lord Jesus Christ. Look at verse 5 again, 1 Peter 2, verse 5. You also, like stones, are being built into a spiritual house to be what? Prickly individuals? To be what? Independent individuals? To be what? Separated individuals? No. To be a holy priesthood. Did you get that? A holy priesthood offering spiritual sacrifice acceptable to God through Jesus Christ. Did you know that the New Testament teaches that every believer in Jesus Christ is a priest? Did you know that? Yes. I might be news to some of you, but that's all right. That's okay. That's what the Bible teaches. Every person who comes to Jesus Christ, receive Him as the only Savior of their life and the Lord of their life, becomes a priest. Immediately becomes a priest. What are the priests supposed to do in the Old Testament? The priests in the Old Testament were supposed to reflect the holiness of God. The priest represented God before people. The priest constantly offered sacrifice of prayer and praise and thanksgiving. And I want to make you a promise today. If you are able to grasp the importance and the seriousness of your priesthood to God, you will never, never, never see yourself as an average Christian. Ever. Ever. You'll never see yourself as an average Christian. I hate the word average anyway. You'll never be an average Christian. Let me explain this to you. In the Old Testament, priests were chosen by God to do what? To represent the people before God, and God to the people. But not only that, the priests were invited to come to God and to have access to God. Not everybody had that. Not only that, but the priests were set apart for the service of God. Not only that, but the priests were anointed with oil, which is a symbol of the fullness of the Holy Spirit. They, in other words, very, very, very privileged group of people. They were just not the humdrum. They were not the hoi polloi. They were privileged people. And Peter is telling us here, that's who you are in Christ in the New Testament. You are a very privileged person. Listen to me. The reason we don't take our calling seriously, the reason we don't understand our priesthood in relationship to God seriously, either we forget or we refuse to focus on the fact that we are called by God to be the priests in the New Testament. You take everything that was said about priests in the Old Testament and you apply it to yourself as a believer, and that's who you are in Christ. Every one of us who know Jesus, every one of us. Listen. If you just focus on that privilege,

0: they never forgot. Of course, there were periods of time when there was backsliding. Whole nation was backsliding, and the priests were terrible. And that's why Ezekiel condemns them, feeding themselves and not the flock of God. But generally speaking, the priests in the Old Testament were people who are so conscious of the fact that they were chosen by God, that they were called by God, that they're given special privileges by God. And if you focus on that privilege, you would be totally focused on holiness and righteous living. I promise you that. You would not be struggling in all this area and that area. You would be totally focused on serving without counting the cost. You would be totally focused on committing yourselves totally, wholly, completely without reservation. If you just understand that you are a priest, you belong to a priesthood, a special group of people that Jesus have privileged. You see, in the Old Testament, the priests took their calling and their privilege very, very, very seriously. And Peter's saying, you need to do exactly the same. You need to do exactly the same with your call to the priesthood of all believers. You are a priest. You are a priest, whether you're a boy or a girl, man or woman. You are a priest if you know Jesus. Living stones linked together, linked with each other, and to the living stone. But he said more than that. And this is why I'm telling you, this is one of the most delightful passages. You can spend your life just memorizing it, reading it, and you'll never get the depth of it. Verse 9, look at verse 9. He said more than that. He said, you priests? Oh, man, this is incredible. Priests? Just all the privileges and the responsibilities that were given to the Old Testament priests? Yep, but he said, no, no. In the New Testament, there is more. You got a little added bonus here that the Old Testament priests did not have. Can you imagine that? That you and I, who are in Christ, have extra privilege that the Old Testament priest who stood there in the temple did not have. Verse 9, he said, you are royal priesthood. He's not just any old priest. You are a royal priest. What does that mean? It means that you're not only related to God by redemption and calling, but you're also related to God by adoption. So you're not just a priest, but you are the child of the king. He's your daddy. You are the sons and the daughters of the royal blood of your father, the King of Kings and the Lord of Lords. And the reason many Christians don't take their role as intercessors, as the priests did of old, is because they don't understand the importance that God places on that priesthood. God in his wisdom said that he is going to respond to the intercession of the priests. I am convinced that there are unclaimed blessings, that there are unclaimed promises, there are many unanswered prayers, and simply because we, the spiritual royal priests, have failed to understand the practice of our priestly intercession and the responsibility and the authority that God has placed in us. Now, I believe God is calling us at this very moment in history is to be the church of Jesus Christ. His design is that we, in obedience, become the living stones. And we will receive all of the blessings that God has for us and the blessings that will bless the kingdom through us. I know in my own life, I know that for a fact. I know that my true blessing, my genuine blessing come when the kingdom and Jesus' glory and his name is above all else in my life.
1: Thank you for joining Dr. Michael Youssef for another life-changing episode in his I Belong series, right here on Leading the Way. And we hope that Dr. Youssef's words have encouraged you to align with the cornerstone of the church, meaning with the living stone, Jesus Christ, who along with an active, spirit-led faith guides and offers strength and courage through even your most difficult seasons.
2: I grew up in a very traumatic living situation. I was sexually abused. I was very terrified of pretty much everything, and I didn't trust anyone. And I had a great desire to be loved. My heart craved love. As I look back,

0: I can tell that there were many instances where the Lord was beckoning for me to draw near to Him. Sometimes I would just walk by a church and I felt like the church was calling me to come inside. One day I was at home and the Lord impressed in my spirit that He was real. And I decided to ask the Lord to come into my heart and save me. And I was baptized. As I grew in my Christian faith, I entered a phase in my life where it was very confusing. It was during that time of crisis that I started listening to Dr. Michael Youssef's teachings, which I found were very uncompromising. And that really drew me. The Lord was showing me that I needed to hold fast to His word and that He could be trusted as a sure foundation. And Dr. Youssef preaches the uncompromising truth, the word of God.
1: Though your sins are like scarlet, they shall be white as snow. That's our God.
0: By listening to Dr. Michael Youssef, my faith began to grow. As the Lord says, faith cometh by hearing and hearing by the word of God. And when I found out that Dr. Youssef and the rest of the team were coming to DC, I was so excited. I just knew that I had to be there to hear Dr. Youssef proclaim the gospel and to be in prayer along with my brothers and sisters in Christ. It was such an amazing event. In addition to Awake America, I am so excited about the navigators. There are people all over the world who can access these navigators and hear the gospel being proclaimed in their own native language. That is just so awesome. The Lord used leading the way with Dr. Michael Youssef in my life to help me greatly. Now, the way that the Lord is using me, He's just constantly connecting me with people and giving me a burden for people so that I can pray for them and share the good news of the gospel. You can trust the Lord. He loves you. His word is true.
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0: Welcome to Through the Bible, where an exciting story is about to unfold. Our teacher, Dr. J. Vernon McGee, brings us to one of the most beautiful love stories in Scripture. In Genesis 24, Abraham sends his servant on a mission back to their homeland to find a wife for his son Isaac. And the way that servant discovers God's choice may surprise you. Dr. McGee shows us something even deeper here, a picture of how God sends his Spirit into the world today, calling out a bride for his son, the church. So turn with me to Genesis chapter 24, beginning at verse 32. And as you settle into your seat on the Bible bus, let me share a few letters from our fellow passengers. You might say Through the Bible is still being used by the Holy Spirit to call hearts to Christ. First is a note from a teenager in Kenya. This program has helped me build a stronger foundation in my Christian journey. I like how spiritual topics are explained in a way even young people like me can understand. I feel guided to correct my life and grow closer to God. The teachings encourage me to read the Bible more and think deeply about my purpose and faith. I love that, don't you? And now listen to this letter from a listener in Zimbabwe. I was admitted to the hospital for a while, and I was excited to find that your programs were playing there. They became a daily boost, many times better than the medicine the doctor prescribed. The Bible verses and prayers helped me feel close to God even while I was in pain. My relationship with Him was renewed, and I felt peace. I was so thankful when they helped me find a place to listen to the program after I was discharged. Thank you for bringing hope into the hospital. I've carried that hope home with me. I love hearing how God is using this hospital ministry in the Shona language, don't you? And we'll try to share a few more of those stories soon. Now, our last note comes from Dan in Indonesia. God's word has renewed my life. Before I started listening, I struggled with questions about why life is so difficult, what God really wants from us, and how to live out my faith in everyday challenges. Through this program, I've discovered how complete, consistent, and clear God's teaching is. Every episode shows how the Bible fits together beautifully, all pointing to God's love and His plan of salvation through Jesus Christ. Complete, consistent, and clear. What a wonderful description of God's Word, don't you think? Well, if you'd like to hear from listeners like these and then pray for millions around the world, join our World Prayer Team in our app or at ttb.org. Now let's ask the Lord to bless our time together. Heavenly Father, would you open our hearts and minds as we hear your word so that we can understand and respond to your mercy and grace that is given to all who believe in your Son. In his name we pray. Amen. 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
1: Now, we have seen in chapter 24 here that Abraham sent his servant back to his own country, the land of Haran, where he'd come from in Mesopotamia, in order that he might get a bride for Isaac. Now, I think as we come today to verse 32, that we ought to make this statement that here is a marvelous picture of the relationship of Christ and the church, which, by the way, one of the figures of speech that's used is that the church is to become someday the bride of Christ. And this is the way the church is being won today. The Father and the Son have sent the Holy Spirit into the world. And the Spirit of God, like this servant, has come to talk about another, to take the things of Christ, show them unto us. Now, this servant has gone to get a bride for Isaac. The Spirit of God is in the world to call out a bride for Christ. Now notice the marvelous dramatic effect that we have here. This is a wonderful and an exciting story. Now I'm reading verse 32. The man came into the house. He ungirded his camels, gave straw and provender for the camels, and water to wash his feet and the man's feet that were with him. And there was set meat before him to eat, but he said, I'll not eat until I have told mine errand. And he said, speak on. Now, this servant of Abraham said, before I can eat, I want to tell you my mission. The Holy Spirit's come into the world to tell about another. And that's primary business as far as God is concerned. Now, I know that there's other business that's very important, the business of our government. And, of course, the news is great business today. And the great corporations, the great automobile companies, the airplane companies, all this is important. It's great business. But if you want to really know why God is continuing to deal with this world, very frankly, he's not continuing to deal with it because of General Motors or because of the government in Washington, either Republican or Democrat, make no difference. That's not primary in heaven. And the stock market in Wall Street is of no great concern in heaven. The thing that's primary as far as God is concerned to get the gospel out. The Spirit of God is here. Put this first. And this servant would need. And now they tell him to speak on. He said, I'm Abraham's servant. And you notice his name is not given. The Lord Jesus said when the Holy Spirit comes, he'll not speak of himself, but he'll take the things of mine and show them unto you. And by the way, what is the name of the Holy Spirit? Has no name. He doesn't come to speak of himself. He's come to speak of Christ, of another. Now, this servant is a servant of Abraham. Now, notice verse 35, and the Lord hath blessed my master greatly, and he's become great. He hath given him flocks and herds and silver and gold and men servants and maid servants and camels and asses. He tells about the Father's house, and that is something the Spirit of God

would have you know, when he comes, he'll convict the world of sin, righteousness, and judgment. Those are the three things that he talks to the lost world about, and that the judgment is upon a sinful earth and upon mankind, and men are lost today because they're sinners. I hear the things said today, men are lost because they reject Christ. They are not lost because they reject Christ. They're lost because they're sinners. And whether they heard about him or not, they're lost sinners. That's our condition today. That's the condition of man. And the Holy Spirit's come to let us know that there is a Savior that has borne our judgment, and he's been made over to us righteousness. We have a standing in heaven. He's come to speak of another. And now will you notice, the Lord hath blessed my master greatly. He has all these things. How wonderful. My father is rich today in cattle, goods. Cattle on 1,000 hills are his. How great our father is. Verse 36, and Sarah, my master's wife, bare a son to my master when she was old, and unto him hath he given all that he hath. And Lord Jesus, he's the inheritor. We are joint heirs with him today. He's come now to tell this family, I'm after a bride for my master's son, and he's going to inherit all things. Now will you notice, and my master made me swear, saying, thou shalt not take a wife to my son of the daughters of the Canaanites in whose land I dwell. Friends, he's calling out sinners, but they're sinners that are born again, not of corruptible seed, but of incorruptible, of the word of God that liveth and abideth forever. That's the ones he's calling out. Yes, sinners, but they've been made children of God. And if any man be in Christ, he's a new creation. He's not taking Canaanites. They have to be transformed. Now will you notice, but thou shalt go unto my father's house, to my kindred, take a wife unto my son. And I said unto my master, peradventure the woman will not follow me. And he said unto me, the Lord before whom I walk will send his angel with thee, and prosper thy way. Thou shalt take a wife for my son of my kindred, my father's house. Then shalt thou be clear from this my oath, when thou comest to my kindred. And if they give not thee one, thou shalt be clear from my oath. And I came this day under the well, and I said, O Lord God of my master Abraham, if now thou do prosper my way which I go, behold, I stand by the well of water. It shall come to pass that when the virgin cometh forth to draw water, and I say to her, give me, I pray thee, a little water of thy pitcher to drink. And she say to me, both drink thou, and I will also draw for thy camels. Let the same be the woman whom the Lord hath appointed out for my master's son. And before I had done speaking in mine heart, behold, Rebekah came forth with her pitcher on her shoulder. And she went down under the well and drew water. And I said unto her, let me drink, I pray thee. And she made haste, let down her pitcher from her shoulder, and said, drink, and I'll give thy camels drink also. So I drank, and she made the camels drink also. And I asked her, and I said, whose daughter art thou? And she said, the daughter of Bethuel, Nahor's son, who milked a bear unto him. And I put the earring upon her face, and the bracelets upon her hands. And I bowed down my head and worshipped the Lord, and blessed the Lord God of my master Abraham, which had led me in the right way to take my master's brother's daughter unto his son. And now, if ye will deal kindly and truly with my master, tell me, and if not, tell me, that I may turn to the right or to the left. Now Laban is the spokesman for this family. Will you listen to him? And Laban and Bethuel answered and said, the thing proceedeth from the Lord. We cannot speak unto thee bad or good. Behold, Rebekah's before thee, take her and go, and let her be thy master's son's wife, as the Lord hath spoken. They said, as far as we're concerned, this is of the Lord, and you go ahead and take her.

0: But now notice, it came to pass that when Abraham's servant heard their words, he worshipped the Lord, bowing himself to the earth. And the servant brought forth jewels of silver, jewels of gold and raiment, and gave them to Rebekah. He gave also to her brother and to her mother precious things. Now, this is the way the Spirit of God does. We have the earnest of the Spirit when we come to Christ, and being justified by faith, we have peace with God, we have access, we have joy, we have a hope, and we have the Holy Spirit. These are the wonderful things that have been made over to the believer today. Now we're told here in verse 54, they did eat and drink, he and the men that were with him. And they tarried all night, and they rose up in the morning, and he said, send me away unto my master. And her brother and her mother said, let the damsel abide with us a few days, at least 10, after that she shall go. And the very next morning, this servant said, I want to be on my way. I tell you, this is big business for him. And the brother said, why? What's your hurry? Give us at least 10 days to tell her goodbye, but after all, we better talk this over with her. And he said unto them, hinder me not, seeing the Lord hath prospered my way. Send me away, that I may go to my master. And they said, we'll call the damsel and inquire at her mouth. Now we've come to this very important part of this that I think's quite wonderful. I'm reading verse 58 now. Don't miss this. And they called Rebekah and said unto her, wilt thou go with this man? And she said, I will go. Let's go back and look at this picture again. It's an oriental scene couched way back yonder in the beginning of time, at the dawn of humanity in a way, and yet man had been on this earth, I'm confident, thousands of years at this time. But as far as we're concerned, it's 4,000 years ago. And here is this family that they are entertaining a guest, a stranger, and they are entertaining him royally. They fed his camels, taking care of the servants. They set meat before him, a real feast, and he wanted to state his business. He did. And he told his strange business. He'd come to get a bride for his master's son, Isaac. And I can see this servant there as he brings out these gifts that he's giving to the family, gold and silver and trinkets. Abraham, you must remember, was a very rich man. Then he begins to tell about the master. And as he does, I see in that circle, that family circle, around that fire, out in the background, a very beautiful girl standing just beyond the others. With those deep brown eyes, she's listening, and you can tell she's listening. And as she listens, why, she hears the servant tell about Abraham, tells about how Isaac was born, tells about his miraculous birth, tells about his life, and then tells about the day that his father took him yonder on the top of Mount Moriah to offer him as a sacrifice, and how God spared him and would not take his life and gave him back life to the father. And now how the father has sent him a servant to get a bride, that they don't want to get one back there among the Canaanites. They'll get one that must be a like mind, one that has the same capacity for the living God, must be born again, you see, of the Word of God. And looking for a bride, she's listening all that time. And the transaction goes on. Now they turn to her. No one's paid much attention to her up to this point. But now all eyes turn to Rebekah. They said, Rebekah, what about it? Will you go with this man? And she doesn't hedge or fudge or beat around the bush or hesitate. She says, I will go. May I say to you, have you ever noticed the men that the Lord Jesus called when he was here on earth? They left their nets and followed him. Oh, I know they went back a couple of times, but there came a day when they broke loose from those nets. They never went back to them. They followed him. They went with him. He today is still calling the Holy Spirit, the one that's taken again the servant place. You see, the Father and the Spirit sent the Son into the world to die for the world. And now the Son said when he went back, he'd send the Holy Spirit, the Comforter. And he's come now into the world, and he's calling out a bride, and he's saying, will you go? Here is the one who died for you. He'll save you. You have to be redeemed first. You have to come as a sinner to him, take your rightful position, and accept him as Savior. And when you do, you'll be born again. You'll become a child of God, put into the church that's going to be presented to him someday as a bride. And now you're to be interested in him. The question is, will you go? Will you accept the invitation? Will you trust Christ as your Savior? Now, you don't beat around the bush about this. You either do or you don't do. I never shall forget that I was speaking in a certain place back east. In fact, the matter of it was in Texas. And I presented Christ, and I said, will you accept him? And I wasn't really through preaching. I never shall forget. There sat a young man. I could tell he was interested. He just got right up right there and then walked down. It had a tremendous effect upon the audience. He didn't have to be wishy-washy. There wasn't anything uncertain about him. My, love a clean-cut decision like that. That's the way he wants you, friends. That's the way he'll accept you. And the only way that he will accept you. Now, will you notice this? That doesn't end the story. They start out now, and they're going back to the promised land. And on the way back, will you notice, verse 59, they sent away Rebekah, their sister, and her nurse, and Abraham's servant and his men. And they blessed Rebekah and said unto her, thou art our sister, be thou the mother of thousands of millions, and let thy seed possess the gate of those which hate them. That's been fulfilled, friends, already. We're not talking now about unfulfilled prophecy. This is fulfilled. And Rebekah arose and her damsels, and they rode upon the camels and followed the man, and the servant took Rebekah and went his way. And now, will you notice, they had a long trip back. We're not told anything about that trip, but it's not easy riding a camel. I rode one from the little village there outside of Cairo down to the pyramids. And friends, that's as far as I want to ride on a camel. They call them the ship of the desert. Well, it is as rough as any trip I've ever had in a boat. It was rough, and they're not easy to ride. Imagine riding on those camels across the desert. I can see that they've had a hard day across that hot desert, and of an evening they stop at an oasis, and the campfire's built, and they have their evening meal, and they're sitting there before time to go to bed and have their sleep. And I hear Rebekah say to this servant, tell me about Isaac again. And the servant said, well, what do you want me to tell you? Tell me about the way he was born. Tell me about the way that his father offered him on the altar. Tell me the old, old story of Jesus and his love. And the servant said, well, I told that to you last night. He said, I know, but tell it again. Tell it again. And he tells it again. Never grows old. And so that night she has that sweet sleep, dreaming of the time when she'll meet this one. And then the next day they start out on the journey again, and the desert isn't quite as hot, and the camel isn't quite as rough, but it's a long ways. And so they continue. And finally they come in sight of the land of promise. They enter it, and now they come down to Lahairoi. And we read in verse 62, and Isaac came from the way of the well, Lahairoi, for he dwelt in the south country, way down in the pleasant country, you see, down at Hebron and Beersheba. And Isaac went out to meditate in the field at the eventide, and he lifted up his eyes and saw, and behold, the camels were coming. Now we're given a view of the coming of Christ that we do not have. so many are saying today, won't it be wonderful when the Lord comes and we'll be caught up with him? Well, there's another view, and that's to be with him when he comes. And most of the church has already gone through the doorway of death, and they'll be coming with him when he comes, and that the bodies might be raised, and the spirit and the body joined together. Now, we read here that when he went out, they lifted up their eyes, and they saw the camels were coming. Those that are alive are to be caught up with the dead, be caught up to meet the Lord in the air. And so those that have gone before in death, they're going to see him when he rises from the right hand of the Father. And then when he starts out to call his church and to meet his church yonder in the air. This is the picture, and what a glorious picture it is. And Rebekah lifted up her eyes, and when she saw Isaac, she lighted off the camel, for she had said unto the servant, what man is this that walketh in the field to meet us? And the servant said, it's my master. Therefore she took a veil and covered herself. And we'll have to be clothed with the righteousness of Christ, but he's been made over to us righteousness. He was delivered for our offenses, and he was raised for our justification. That is, that we might have a righteousness that would enable us to stand before God. And so she wants to know who he is, whom having not seen, we love. And I wonder today, when he does come, are we going to know him? Oh, I know there's a song, I shall know him, I shall know him by the print of the nails in his hands. And I think that's going to be the way that we're going to know him when he comes. This is the union of these two. What a glorious, beautiful, wonderful picture this is before us. Now we read in verse 66, and the servant told Isaac all things that he had done. The Holy Spirit will deliver us at the day of redemption. We've been sealed under the day of redemption. Believe me, this servant was going to get the bride to Isaac. And Isaac brought her into his mother Sarah's tent, and he took Rebekah, and she became his wife. Now notice, and he loved her. The Christ loved the church and gave himself for it. And Isaac was comforted after his mother's death. And this reveals to you that Christ gains a great deal in our salvation. Oh, he wants us. He longs for us. Oh, that you and I today might be faithful to him, my beloved.
1: Well, just as Isaac longed for his bride, Jesus longs for his. Will you be part of the bride of Christ? Will you trust Christ as your Savior even today? If you've been listening to this glorious picture and haven't received him, it's time. 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Now that Isaac and Rebekah are married, what will their family life be like? What kind of parents will they be? Well, join us for the rest of the story. I'm Steve Schwetz, and let's keep walking with the Lord in the light of his word. I'll see you next time.

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1: Hi, this is Ben Lowell, and this is Back to the Bible Canada with Dr. John Neufeldt. 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
2: I'm reading 1 Timothy 5, 9 to 16. Let a widow be enrolled if she is not less than 60 years of age, having been the wife of one husband, and having a reputation for good works, if she has brought up children and shown hospitality, has washed the feet of the saints, has cared for the afflicted, and has devoted herself to every good work, but refuse to enroll younger widows, for when their passions draw them away from Christ, they desire to marry, and so incur condemnation for having abandoned their former faith. Besides that, they learn to be idlers, going about from house to house, and not only idlers, but also gossips and busybodies, saying what they should not. So I would have younger widows marry, bear children, manage their households, and give the adversary no occasion for slander. For some have already strayed after Satan. If any believing woman has relatives who are widows, let her care for them. Let the church not be burdened, so that it may care for those who are truly widows. So I don't know what you think about the title of my sermon, whether it's too strong or a bit over the top, or not properly expressing the intent of the text. I mean, maybe it is too strong, but hear me out. Think of how often God chooses unlikely people in unlikely places to further the gospel and to make a great change in others' lives. In the second century in Egypt, older women in the church often were involved in collecting unwanted babies and nurturing and raising them. By the third century, inspired by Paul's words from 1 Timothy, widows had formed an official order in the church. They gave themselves to prayer, assisted women in baptism, cared for abandoned orphans that no one else in their culture would touch, nursed the sick who were often left alone, visited people in prison, evangelized pagan women, provided hospitality to strangers and traveling Christian missionaries, and, perhaps most important of all, they taught younger women the life of godliness and so modeled in their ministry an ideal for Christian womanhood. They were a powerful army of deacons who paved the way for the effective proclamation of the gospel. One pagan philosopher in the 4th century was heard to exclaim, "Great heavens, what remarkable women are to be found among the Christians." Indeed, Christian women had become known for remarkable sacrifice, and their witness played no small part in the rapid advancement of the gospel in the early church. They provided a role model different from anything found in pagan culture. Indeed, I can't help but wonder

how our culture can be impacted by presenting an ideal of Christian womanhood that looks different from the pornographic ideal or the feminist ideal or the living in self-indulgence ideal that's sometimes portrayed as the ideal for womanhood. I think that Paul's words in this section inspired the very kind of orders of widows that were to appear later, women who changed the world. So what was it that Paul wrote that inspired that kind of action? We know that the early church took a great interest in widows. And from the formation of the church in Jerusalem, we hear the church was involved in the daily feeding of widows. But here in 1 Timothy, Paul seems to be speaking of something much more important than daily feeding. For here, widows are deeply involved in ministry. And here in verse 9, he's speaking about a list of widows. In fact, look at verses 11 to 12. Refuse to enroll younger widows, for when their passions draw them away from Christ, they desire to marry, and so incur condemnation for having abandoned their former faith. So at first glance, we might not understand. Why would a widow marrying have anything to do with drawing her away from Christ and abandoning her former faith? In fact, if you look at verse 14, Paul encourages younger women to marry. So what accounts for verses 11 and 12? Well, I think the answer has everything to do with the last word in verse 12, the word faith. I surveyed 10 translations and I found only two, the ESV and the King James Version, that translated this word as faith. The rest all translated it as a pledge. Now, in the Greek, the word is pistis, which means faith, and yet one of the best Greek dictionaries available believes that the word faith here is used in a specialized sense and should be translated as a pledge. In other words, the widows who were marrying were not abandoning their faith, but they were abandoning their former pledge. So what does that mean? Well, it seems possible that the widows mentioned in 1 Timothy had made a pledge or a formal promise made to God and known to the church that they would not marry again for the sake of a specialized ministry that they could only fulfill if they were unencumbered by the demands of marriage and children. So what was the ministry? Well, we know what it was in the third century, but what was it at the time of Paul? What was this thing? Well, we can't say for certain, but we have a hint of it from Paul's letter to Titus, where he seems to designate a job description for older Christian women. Titus 2:3-5 says, older women likewise are to be reverent in behavior, not slanderers or slaves to much wine. They are to teach what is good, and so train the young women to love their husbands and children, to be self-controlled, pure, working at home, kind and submissive to their own husbands, that the word of God may not be reviled. It would seem that some of the godly widows in Ephesus had made a vow not to marry in order to give greater time for teaching younger women, which must have included also some of the other deeds of mercy which came about in the third century that became an order that changed people's perception of what life was for. See, these women modeled servanthood and sacrifice and self-giving love. Those are the very virtues of Christ being played out in practical ways. They became extraordinary women, examples to their sisters in Christ. Their example was exactly the opposite of what pagan women prized in their day, which highlighted ease and sensuality and luxury, self-indulgence. And it had an impact. People had never thought of this as an ideal in living. And in time, these women became admired by others and became examples of what Christianity was all about. Now, you might expect that Paul would be delighted if any widow took a pledge never to marry. I think it's likely that Paul was a widower who was himself committed never to marry for the sake of the gospel. But Paul has a concern. He doesn't want every widow to take this vow, this pledge. He wants the pledge that some widows were taking to be restricted. And so what he offers us in these verses, as we've read them, is the calling of a widow who has made a pledge. Indeed, says Paul, before they make a pledge, they should meet three criteria. So here's the first. She must be an older woman. In fact, she must be at least 60 years of age. So in that day, 60 would have been considered old. And from what we know of, you know, Roman and Greek culture, 60 would also have been a time when most thought that sexual desire was either gone or beginning to wane. You know, it was considered the age of retirement, but it was also considered

0: the age of contemplation. It was the age of wisdom. It was the age when a life lived well would now begin to show in things like character and reputation. Paul says she must be an older woman. The second restriction is that she must have been sexually faithful to her husband. You know, it's very easy to read the latter part of verse 9 as referring to a woman who's, you know, only been married once. That is, she is the wife of one husband. In other words, if she remarried and then became a widow again, she's off the list. But look back at 1 Timothy 3, verse 2. You know, some of you might remember that when I spoke on that matter, I said it doesn't cancel out an elder who has been a widower and then remarried. Rather, in chapter 3, Paul would have an elder to be a one-woman man. That's to say, you know, in his heart and in his commitment and in his desire, his eyes don't wander. He's known as a one-woman man. Now, that's exactly what now Paul says about the widow. She's to be a one-man woman. She is known to have been sexually faithful, never having violated her commitment to one man, to her husband. And then the third restriction. She must be renowned for good works. See, I want you to think about that first line in verse 10 as the headline. Everything else follows. So in a sense, verse 10 is the Christian ideal of womanhood. And the idea behind this verse is that outwardly, when people look at this woman, she appears to be a woman of great deeds. And in that ideal, Paul mentions five attributes of a widow who has a spotless reputation. First, she has brought up children. Now, Paul's not depreciating the woman who in her marriage can't bear children. Rather, he's pointing to the norm. Besides, given the work of these women with orphans, that might not have been a problem. You know, second, the issue of hospitality probably deals with her taking in traveling Christian preachers and missionaries and church messengers. Third, she is to have washed the feet of the saints, and that points to her life of serving the body of believers. And fourth, caring for the afflicted no doubt led to a life of caring for orphans and the sick and those in prison and so forth. And then finally, every good work is a way of saying all the stuff like that. She is noted as a woman of godliness.
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0: Women with the criteria that Paul has established, if they so chose, could make a solemn pledge before God. Now, when this pledge was made, the church committed itself, at least as if I've read the passage correctly, to also supporting these women in full-time ministry, provided there was no other means of support. I know that some of you are saying, well, why are there no such pledges offered today? You know, why don't we have similar orders in the church today? Well, first, I don't know. And secondly, I don't think that Paul is prescribing it here. Rather, he's shaping a pattern that had developed in the early church, and he's keeping it from potential abuses. In fact, what he wants us to know is that such a calling is not without dangers. In other words, as wonderful as it all sounds, Satan always stands ready to subvert people who sense a calling to any kind of ministry. The world is filled with pastors and missionaries and parachurch workers and others who began a calling to ministry with a pure heart and then through a process of events have found themselves used by the evil one to further his ends. And Paul knows that, and so he's warning, while specifically for widows, he's also warning all of us. But really, aren't all of us called into ministry? If you're a Christian, you've been called to represent Christ to the watching world in all that you do. You know, the way you live your life will make either a positive or a negative impact on the lives of others. Everyone has a calling, a mission, a ministry for the gospel. So here Paul is telling widows, but we should listen because I think God has something to say to all of us. So let's get back to verses 11 and 12. But refuse to enroll younger widows, for when their passions draw them away from Christ, they desire to marry and so incur condemnation for having abandoned their former faith. Now here then is the first danger that Paul foresees to widows who take a pledge to remain single and then they go back on that pledge. Never underestimate the power of sexual desire. So let's talk about the pledge or the vow in which a person makes a formal commitment to God to remain unmarried. Now, Deuteronomy 23 verses 21 to 23 says this about vows. It says, if you make a vow to the Lord your God, you shall not delay in fulfilling it. For the Lord your God will surely require it of you, and you will be guilty of sin. But if you refrain from vowing, you will not be guilty of sin. You shall be careful to do what has passed your lips, for you have voluntarily vowed to the Lord your God what you have promised with your mouth. So then, vows are not required. None of us are ever called upon to make a specialized vow, but once we've made the vow, God's going to hold us to it. And that's why when, you know, here in verse 12, you can see the woman who did not keep their vow were incurring condemnation. And the Greek word for condemnation, it's a legal word. It refers to the actions of a judge wherein he decides appropriate sentence for a given action. Therefore, this is not to say that the widows suffer eternal punishment. Sometimes the word is used that way, but the King James Version translates it as damnation. But we shouldn't translate it that way. It's most likely means that God will chasten them, that he'll discipline them, he'll correct them. At any rate, we're to take from this that God is very serious with us when we make vows. But then how do we apply this? Well, first of all, let me speak to those orders within the Christian movement that have encouraged young people to take a vow of celibacy. See, I'm absolutely sure that even though Paul commends singleness in certain situations, that the Bible frowns on taking vows of celibacy at least until the age of 60 or until sexual desires wane. Never should young men or women take such a vow, for they might not keep it. In fact, the abuses in the Catholic priesthood can result in damnation. The track record of sexual unfaithfulness and even perversion following a vow of celibacy is so great that history itself should keep us from such a folly. But the Bible forbids such a thing. Secondly, let's speak about the issues of marriage. One of the purposes of marriage is to satisfy the sexual urge. The Bible's explicit about this matter. 1 Corinthians 7 verse 2 says, but because of the temptation to sexual immorality, each man should have his own wife and each woman her own husband. And God has determined that marriage and only marriage is the place for the satisfaction of sexual desire. I think I can speak to those who are single in this way. If you're struggling with sexual desire, you should seek marriage. Every once in a while, a young person will say to me, you know, please pray that my sexual desire will go away. And my response is, how am I going to pray for that? Instead, I'm going to pray that God finds you a godly spouse and that you enjoy this gift from God and learn to understand that with this comes a lifelong obligation to love that person. This is the tonic for our selfish age, that desire singleness

0: ministry and also in singleness. I mean, the first is laziness. He calls these people idlers. You know, in the Greek world, this word often referred to people who were unemployed. In fact, Jesus used it this way when he spoke of the parable in Matthew 20, the parable of the laborers in the vineyard, where he spoke of the men standing around in the marketplaces and who weren't working. They had nothing to do. Ecclesiastes 10, verse 18 says, "Through sloth, the roof sinks in." The book of Proverbs calls the lazy individual a sluggard. Even while it condemns laziness because it leads to poverty, Proverbs contains another warning. Proverbs 26, verse 16, it says that the sluggard is wiser in his own eyes than seven men who can answer sensibly. In other words, laziness not only leads to poverty, but it also leads to thinking that the sun rises and sets on you. You become self-absorbed and overwhelmed with your own importance, easily upset if someone doesn't give you the praise that you think you're due. And with this temptation, Paul also raises the issue of gossip, busybody, someone who's in everybody else's business because they're not occupied. See, there's a temptation in the sensual realm, but there's even a greater one to meddle with everybody. The point is that the calling of full-time ministry has its dangers. It has points where it subverts, and Paul will have none of it. And because of this, he lays down general rules for everyone. And what I mean is that Paul wants us to understand that there's a legitimate role in being single, and even in making a vow to remain single for the cause of the gospel. But this is the exception. There are, however, rules that govern the basic lifestyle of Christian people. Verse 14, "So I would have younger widows marry, bear children, manage their households, and give the adversary no occasion for slander." See, I think we should take from that marriage and family is normative for Christian believers. Let's be clear. The Bible holds singleness as an opportunity for ministry. The time that you would spend in your relationship with your spouse, raising your children, should not be used for extra leisure trips and self-indulgent living. Use the time for ministry. It brings great honor to God. It's pleasing to Him. But the norm is marriage. Young men should be preparing for a career so that you can have enough money and resources so that when you marry your wife, well, she might also have a career. That's now normative. But when she's at home caring for a baby, she's going to be sustained by your provision. We should be training our young men and women to think about marriage and children and building of homes that glorify God. Why? Because Paul wants no opportunity for the adversary. Paul knows that Satan will use our spare time to lead people astray. And so Paul wants us to lead lives of purpose. We're to be actively involved in the master's business. Purpose for most of us is in marriage, but there's also purpose for some in singleness. You know, I say this because I think it's countercultural. You know, people buy lottery tickets because they want to drop out and live a life of leisure. In a day when marriage is denigrated and young people are encouraged to delay marriage, even at the danger of their sexual purity, I would reverse the trend. We should view marriage and family, having and raising children, as the normal calling for all of us, recognizing that there will be those who have a specialized calling. Now, that's what this passage of widows teaches us. But it also teaches us that widows have changed the world. Single people have changed the world. People who have been given extra time and are freed from family obligations can sometimes be used by God in the most amazing ways possible. People who have been given extra time and are freed from family obligations can sometimes be used by God in the most amazing ways possible. Thank you, Lord, for this amazing passage and what it teaches us.
1: Thanks so much, John. You know, I have a bit of a different question. You know, statistically, the age of marriage and having children is increasing significantly. Is there a cautionary note to that reality?
0: Oh, there sure is. I mean, I would say, first of all, you know, for all those that say, you know, I'm going to delay marriage a long period of time, you know, we need to recognize that even though the age of marriage has been delayed, the age of the onset of puberty and of sexual desire is not. So unless people have this extraordinary ability to control their sexual desires, I suspect that a lot of people are simply being sexually unfaithful. And so I think as a believer, I would say, get married.
1: Thanks so much, John. And remember to join us again tomorrow as we continue our series, Living the Truth, right here on Back to the Bible Canada, Bible teaching you can trust.

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1: Someone asked me what I want on my tombstone. I said, born 1961, died 2,342. Well, we don't determine how long we live, but we can determine how rich we live. Truly rich people, in a nutshell, are grateful, contented, relational people, but who wants to live in a nutshell? Seriously, it's easy to talk about gratitude and joy, but sometimes the unexpected turns of life are more than we can handle. Scott and Connie Mitchell lived one floor up from us when we were first married. Scott loved to play pranks on his wife. One day he ran into the bedroom screaming, a mousetrap stuck to his hand. Movie time with the Mitchells was entertaining. In fact, observing them was more fun than watching the show. Connie constantly asked questions, wanting to know the end of the movie as soon as it began. Scott would smile and say, "Honey, watch, you'll see." By the time the Mitchells entered ministry at an inner-city church, their eldest son's behavior had grown dangerous. By 13, he was abusing alcohol and soon graduated to crystal meth. "We didn't understand why this was happening," said Connie. "We dedicated him to God before he was conceived. He was loved and wanted." Scott told caring friends he would gladly give his own life if it would make a difference for his son. But things worsened. The drugs made him paranoid. One day he purchased a .22 caliber handgun, and one awful night he tried to force his way into their locked house to get a pair of shoes. Gripping the gun with his left hand, he shattered the glass, grabbed his shoes, and left, completely unaware that the weapon had discharged. Connie ran downstairs to find that the lone bullet had penetrated her husband's pulmonary artery. Scott died in her arms. Stunned and devastated, their son accepted responsibility and pled guilty. At 23, he was convicted of manslaughter and sentenced to 11 years in prison. In the dark weeks that followed, Connie pored over Scott's journals. They were filled with Bible verses. One entry caught her attention. "When I am tested, I will come forth as gold. I knew I would drown if I concentrated on the what-ifs," she told us, "so I asked God to keep me focused on His

0: love and goodness. As that focus became a habit, it gradually became possible to pray that God would bring glory through this mess and use me to bring hope to others in their grief. I began to thank God that my son was given a second chance. He was healthy and drug-free. He finally had a clear mind. God is helping me see that he has a much bigger eternal plan, she said. He knows the end of the story, and someday we will see the whole picture. In the meantime, I'm content to trust in his goodness and love. Years passed. One day as we were talking, I caught Connie laughing and asked, "What has helped you laugh again?" "I'm Grammy to two beautiful grandsons, gifts from God," she answered. "Out of deep pain, I've had so many opportunities to share the goodness and faithfulness of God and the peace and joy he brings. This is the last thing I would have chosen, but lives are being changed by God's grace." In Scott's journal was Isaiah 45, 2 and 3. "I will go before you. I will give you the treasures of darkness, riches stored in secret places, so that you may know that I am the God of Israel, who calls you by name." Connie believed, whatever comes, God will be there. He will be faithful. But when she began to battle terminal cancer, the big questions loomed again. Why? What are you up to, God? How will this movie end? She said she sometimes pictured her husband smiling at her questions and her courage and her faith. She remembered his words to her, "Honey, watch. You'll see."
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4: A few clouds tonight with a slight wind out of the northeast and a low of 13 degrees. Wednesday, sunny, a high of 29. Clear skies Wednesday night, a low of 15. Thursday, sunny with a high of 34. Sunny skies expected for Friday and a high of 35 degrees. Saturday, sunny, a high of 33. And Sunday, sunny, a high of 36. Get detailed weather conditions, including wind and humidity, on the Lowen Body Shop weather page on Steinbeck Online and your Steinbeck Online app. I'm Candace Dirksen.

A warm welcome to our program, Prophecy for Today, where we study biblical prophecy and its application to our daily life. It's a wonderful day to worship God. I'm William Steves. Let's pray. Dear Heavenly Father, how we praise you for your kindness to us. You continually pour out new blessings and shower us with grace. We pray you would help us to grow as we hear the proclamation of your word today. And it's in Jesus' name we pray today. Amen.

Maranatha, friends, the Lord is coming. Today's letter comes from Ontario. Our listener writes, "May God bless you and allow you to continue to advance the gospel through your radio programs and literature. It is so nice to hear the faithful preaching from the Word, and your music is all so beautiful. We praise the

or that you have been blessed by the preaching and the music. May God continue to be glorified. 2 Timothy 2, 7 and 8. In all things showing thyself a pattern of good works, in doctrine showing uncorruptness, gravity, sincerity, sound speech that cannot be condemned, that he that is of the contrary part may be ashamed, having no evil thing to say of you. Paul is here instructing Timothy how to lead his church, how to set a good example. The instruction he gives is that Timothy should live consistently as a pattern of good works. He should be pure and incorruptible. He should be serious and sincere. His speech should be blameless in all things. The reason Paul gives for such a serious admonition is the testimony of the church and the gospel. The behavior of the Christian is a critical reflection on God's glory and the truth of the gospel. We should all strive to live according to such principles, having our speech blameless, having our life showing a pattern of consistent good works, because he is worthy of such things from his servants. You're listening to Prophecy for Today. I'm William Steves. The People's Gospel Hour is excited to announce that we have launched a new podcast version of this same program, containing the exact same preaching you're familiar with. 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

0: And now, the familiar voice of Pastor Perry Rockwood, who is at home with the Lord.
1: Shall we bow together in prayer? Father, we thank thee today for the Son of thy love, the Lord Jesus Christ, who came all the way from heaven's glory down to this sin-cursed earth here to die in our stead for the remission of our sins. Father, I pray today that thou wilt minister to every waiting heart. We thank thee today that God hears and answers prayer. And Lord, there are so many needs before us at this time. Personal needs, family needs, health needs, spiritual needs. Lord, minister today, we pray, in the power of the Holy Spirit. Draw many to thyself. Work out thy most perfect will, and we'll give thee all the praise. In Jesus' name, amen. We're thinking this week of the fact of the millennial kingdom, of 1,000 years of earthly reign under the iron rule of our Lord Jesus Christ. Men even today vision a great utopia upon the earth. Men teach today that the world is going to get better and better and better, but of course we know that's not true at this moment. The world's going to get worse and worse. Then will come the rapture. Then will come the tribulation, the great one. And then will come the millennium period of 1,000 years. I suppose when we think of the millennium period, we think of the ideals that will be realized at that time. People have ideals in their minds which they would like to see realized. The millennium will see them brought to fruition. One of the highest ideals is justice. When innocent people suffer and criminals go free, the hearts of people cry out for justice. Christ's rule will be characterized by perfect justice. Jeremiah tells of the day in these words, "A king shall reign and prosper, and shall execute judgment and justice in the earth." Jeremiah 23, verse 5. Isaiah speaks also of the day in chapter 11, verse 4. "But with righteousness shall he judge the poor, and reprove with equity for the meek of the earth."

earth. Isaiah also gives the reason why Christ will be able to dispense justice. Chapter 11, verse 3, he shall not judge after the sight of his eyes, neither reprove after the hearing of his ears. Christ will make sure that his just decisions are effected, because he shall smite the earth with the rod of his mouth, and with the breath of his lip shall he slay the wicked. Chapter 11, verse 4. No rebellion will be permitted, and no bribes will be accepted. Every person will receive his just due. Not only will Christ dispense justice to others, but he will rule in perfect righteousness himself. One of the problems in government today is the existence of unrighteous actions. A common term of the day is credibility gap, and the reason is that public personnel have demonstrated a conduct which makes people suspicious. We know there is corruption. Under-the-table trades, favoritism to people of power and wealth, all are prevalent today. But this will not be true under the rule of Christ. Isaiah says in chapter 11, verse 5, righteousness shall be the girdle of his loins. Psalm 55, 6 says, thy throne, O God, is forever and ever. The scepter of thy kingdom is a right scepter. Thou lovest righteousness and hatest wickedness. Therefore God, thy God, hath anointed thee with the oil of gladness above thy fellows. No reason will exist for a credibility gap during the millennium period. Involved in the concept of righteousness is the concept of truth. Truth will be held in high regard during the millennium. Zechariah writes of the day, chapter 8, verse 3, Jerusalem shall be called a city of truth. Satan has been the father of lies from the beginning, John 8, 44. Governments through all of history have followed his lead. But Christ, who is the truth, will provide truthful government in all respects. Still another area of high ideals includes mercy and tenderness. The world knows little of either. So often governments are cold and hard, especially toward the unimportant person. But a watchword of Christianity is an attitude of mercy and tenderness, and this will be carried out in the world at large when Christ rules. Isaiah makes this clear as he speaks also of other matters. In chapter 16:5, for example, and in mercy shall the throne be established, and he shall sit upon it in truth in the tabernacle of David, judging and seeking judgment and hastening righteousness. Notice Isaiah 40, verse 11, that at that time shall feed his flock like a shepherd. He shall gather the lambs with his arm and carry them in his bosom, and shall gently lead those that are with young. To achieve a balance between mercy on the one hand and justice on the other is not easy. Good rulers have tried, but their lack of success has been more apparent. The perfect harmony will be found and maintained by Christ. And then we think of the blessings. Oh, yes, there are going to be so many blessings from God in the millennial period. Many of these will be the result of the ideals being realized. That is, because Christ's government will operate with its high principles, people will reap wonderful benefits. They will be the recipients of just decisions, will profit from the true and righteous conduct exhibited, and will respond to the merciful and tender ministrations extended. Also, righteous conduct in government will bring a similar response on the part of people. Psalm 72:7 states that in the coming day shall the righteous flourish, an abundance of peace so long as the moon endureth. Yes, there will be an outpouring of the Holy Spirit. Ezekiel speaks of the day as he depicts God saying, and I will put my spirit within you and cause you to walk in my statutes. Ezekiel 36:27, Joel 2:28 is a key passage. God declares, I will pour out my spirit upon all flesh, and your sons and your daughters shall prophesy, your old men shall dream dreams, your young men shall see visions, and also upon the servants and upon the handmaids in those days will I pour out my spirit. A partial fulfillment of this came at Pentecost in Acts 2. The greater fulfillment, however, is to come during the millennium, as shown in the following verses in Joel chapter 2. These speak of the sun being turned into darkness, the moon into blood, before the great and terrible day of the Lord come. This will be the day when deliverance will be effected by those in Mount Zion and in Jerusalem. These events will transpire just preceding the millennium,
as we have seen in many previous studies. My, it's wonderful to look forward to that wonderful day.

0: when Christ shall reign here upon the earth. We know today that Christ is not reigning today, that the devil himself is the god of this world, going about like a roaring lion. And while it is true that Christ reigns in the hearts of individual believers who submit to him, as far as the world is concerned, it is preparing for Antichrist, for the world itself has the spirit of Antichrist in every hand, and we believe that the coming of the Lord draweth nigh. How good it is to be saved, to know that we're saved, and to be joyful in our salvation. And if you're not saved, I beseech you today to be reconciled to God. Come to the Savior. 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Our United States address, the People's Gospel Hour, Box 55862, Boston, Massachusetts, 02205. 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
2: A few clouds tonight with a slight wind out of the northeast and a low of 13 degrees. Wednesday, sunny, a high of 29. Clear skies Wednesday night, a low of 15. Thursday, sunny with a high of 34. Sunny skies expected for Friday and a high of 35 degrees. Saturday, sunny, a high of 33. And Sunday, sunny, a high of 36. Get detailed weather conditions, including wind and humidity, on the Lowen Body Shop weather page on Steinbach Online and your Steinbach Online app. I'm Candace Dirksen.
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1: Good evening, I'm Shannon Duick. A man from Niverville was caught driving 185 kilometers per hour yesterday evening in the arm of Hanover. Manitoba RCMP Traffic Services was traveling on Highway 52 near Provincial Road 216 when officers witnessed the speeding motorist approaching from behind and passing other vehicles, including the police car. When officers stopped the speeding motorist, he said he was off to the hospital to pick up his mother. It turns out the 46-year-old male from Niverville had a suspended driver's license. He was fined more than $1,100 for speeding and served with a serious offense notice. The city of Steinbeck has announced that a portion of Millwork Drive will be unexpectedly closed to traffic tomorrow. The city says the stretch between Lund Road and Highway 12 will be open for local access only in order for crews to remove a water main. The work is expected to be completed by the end of the day tomorrow, allowing for that stretch to reopen. The community is invited to the Southeast Events Center this Friday for a charity hockey game supporting Safe Families Steinbeck. With more, here's reporter Afton Berg.
2: Sue Dirksen with Safe Families says the event will include an NHL-style draft, local players, and a silent auction featuring donated items from local businesses.
3: And we've got some fantastic players, too. Like, we've got some pro players here, like Brendan and Tanner Harms. Brendan played pro in Europe, and Tanner was actually part of the St. Anne Aces that won 3 senior championships. And then again, Jeff and Jamie Penner, like I mentioned. Jeff actually had an AHL career and played some games in the NHL before injuries shut him down.
2: Dirksen says all proceeds will go towards supporting families in the community. I'm Afton Berg.
1: And the Steinbeck Curling Club is reporting a profit while expanding programs aimed at attracting new curlers. President Cody Bergen shared an update with the city, providing a financial report and plans for the future. Mayor Earl Funk says he appreciates the new ways the club is finding to grow participation through stick curling, shorter seasons, youth initiatives, and learn to curl programs.
4: The fun spiel was always at the end of the year, but now they get to do it at the beginning of the year, right after they learn to curl. I think it's way more effective, and it'll get a lot more curlers.
1: The club is also looking at adding a live feed camera system to improve the spectator experience inside the rink. 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
6: A few clouds tonight with a slight wind out of the northeast and a low of 13 degrees. Wednesday, sunny, a high of 29. Clear skies Wednesday night, a low of 15. Thursday, sunny with a high of 34. Sunny skies expected for Friday and a high of 35 degrees. Saturday, sunny, a high of 33. And Sunday, sunny, a high of 36. Get detailed weather conditions, including wind and humidity, on the Lowen Body Shop weather page on Steinbeck Online and your Steinbeck Online app. I'm Candace Dirksen.
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0: Unleashing God's truth, one verse at a time. Here is John MacArthur with Grace to You.
1: The biblical view of the doctrine of salvation is that salvation grants the believer everything in Christ, and there is no need for a search for something more. In fact, such a search really is an undermining of the essence of the doctrine of salvation.
2: Welcome to Grace to You, the Bible teaching ministry of John MacArthur. I'm your host, Phil Johnson. In November 1992, a farmer named Peter Watling lost a

0: hammer somewhere on his farm near Suffolk, England, and to find it, Peter asked a friend to bring his metal detector over. While searching for the tool, the two men discovered an ancient treasure, gold coins, Roman jewelry, silver spoons, nearly 15,000 artifacts. Peter's reward for the find? Over 1.75 million pounds. At the time, it's about 3 million U.S. dollars. Peter's life was forever changed that day, not because he acquired something he didn't previously own, but because he found what was already on his property, what was already in his possession. There's a spiritual lesson there if you're a Christian, and today on Grace to You, John MacArthur helps you unearth the spiritual treasure trove that's yours in Christ as he continues his study called Richer Than You Think. Here's John with today's lesson.
1: Take your Bible, if you will, and let's look at Ephesians chapter 1. Ephesians chapter 1, and we're examining verses 15 to 23 in our current study and looking at the resources that the believer possesses in Christ, the resources of the believer. Let me introduce this subject by telling you of a concern that I have expressed in some other circumstances to you. There is a trend in Christianity in America today and perhaps in other places as well that burdens my heart, it disturbs me. I often have called it the quest for something more. It's the prevalent idea that being in Christ is not sufficient, that being in Christ does not give you all there is to get, and so you have to seek something else. We hear people talking often of getting more of Christ, getting more of Jesus, getting more of the Holy Spirit, getting more power. This is rather common, as if the resources of Jesus Christ were sort of doled out to you like a pharmaceutical prescription, one dose at a time. Well, the implication of such a thing is that when you got saved, you didn't get all of Jesus that there is. It's sort of like getting the right to it all, but not really getting any of it in their hearts, in their minds. Is that true? Is that good theology or bad theology? Do we need to get more of Jesus, more of God, more of the Holy Spirit, more power? Or do we have everything in salvation? That's a very important issue. And for at least the beginning look at the answer, turn with me for a moment before we consider Ephesians to 2 Peter chapter 1 and verse 3. This is what the Word of God says. According as His divine power hath given unto us all things that pertain unto life and godliness through the knowledge of Him. And you can stop right there. That's a pretty clear verse. According to His divine power, we have already been given all things that pertain to life and godliness through the knowledge of Christ. In other words, listen to this, the biblical view of the doctrine of salvation is that salvation grants the believer everything in Christ, and there is no need for a search for something more. In fact, such a search, really, although not admittedly on the part of those who do it, really is an undermining of the essence of the doctrine of salvation. You really are undoing what Jesus said when He said, "Te telestai," it is completed, or finished, or done, or accomplished, or fulfilled. And you are saying there is something missing that must be sought. A good way to illustrate this particular conflict is to have you look also for a moment, by way of introduction, to Colossians chapter 2. Now, the Colossian church was like so many of those early churches in the Roman world. It was exposed to all kinds of heresies. And there was a prevalent heresy in the Colossian situation, which probably could be traced back to the Essenes, because they seem to match it the most closely. But there was a heresy then that basically said this: Christ is not enough, you've got to get something more. So really, it's the very same thing we see today. It had its roots way back in the second chapter of Colossians. Now, the Apostle Paul writes this letter to Colossae to try to remind them that Jesus Christ is absolutely, totally, completely sufficient. And back in chapter 1, he intimated it when he said, "We have been delivered from the power of darkness, translated into the kingdom of His dear Son."

And then he goes on to describe the Son as the image of the invisible God, the firstborn of creation. By him all things are created. He is the head of his church, and in him, verse 19, all fullness dwells. In other words, you see, Paul is trying to say that fullness is in Christ. As we'll see in Ephesians 1, it is Christ really that is everything. It is Christ that fills everything, and in him is all fullness. And when we are in him, in us is all fullness. That's the message of Ephesians as well as Colossians. Also, when you come to chapter 2, you see the same thing again. And I'll show you what I mean. The Colossian church was exposed to these people who were saying you need Christ plus other things. And the plus is what makes you spiritual. The plus is what elevates you. The plus is what gets you on to the really good stuff. And here are the pluses they offered. Number one, they said you need Christ plus philosophy. And what happened in that situation was they had their own human wisdom to add to the reality of Christ. It was Christ plus human philosophy. And that would be a very good picture of what we know today as liberalism, neo-orthodoxy, modernism. They start out with Christ, but it's Christ plus human wisdom, human reason, human logic, human philosophy. And that's exactly what Paul warns them against in verse 8 of chapter 2. Beware lest any man spoil you through philosophy and vain deceit after the tradition of men, after the rudiments of the world. And those two phrases mean the ABCs of human religion, which is philosophical rather than theological, and not after Christ. In other words, Christ is sufficient. Don't let anybody say you must have Christ plus philosophy. Secondly, these errorists were suggesting that you not only needed Christ plus human wisdom to be spiritual, but you needed Christ plus legalism. Verse 16, he says again, let no man therefore judge you in food or drink or in respect of a feast day, a new moon, or a Sabbath. In other words, don't let anybody evaluate your spirituality on the basis of the rituals that you keep. Because in verse 17, those are a shadow of the things to come. But that which is to come is Christ, and he is here. So it isn't Christ plus philosophy, and it isn't Christ plus legalism. Thirdly, the errorists facing the Colossian church were saying that it was Christ plus mystical experiences, mysticism. Look at verse 18. He further says, don't let these false teachers beguile you of your reward in a voluntary humility, really means a false humility, that comes from worshiping angels and having visions. The Greek text says, intruding into things which he hath seen. The word not should not be there. Now, there are some people who say, well, it's not enough to have Christ. You've got to have a vision. You've got to talk to an angel. You've got to have a deeper experience, a far-out experience, a heavenly vision. And it gives them a sense of false humility that really turns out, according to the end of verse 18, to be a puffed-up fleshly mind. And then fourthly, he says there's even asceticism. And he talks about that from verse 20 to 23. The people, the kind of earthly religion, the rudiments of the world again, that same phrase meaning the basics of human religion, which say touch not, taste not, handle not. And it goes on to talk about the fact that you neglect the body at the end of verse 23 and so forth. And here is like flagellation and anything you do to deprive your body. This is asceticism, monkish kind of life, monastic, self-denial, deprivation. But the point is this, there have always been, since Colossians 2 and all through the church, and there always will be, people who want to say that having Jesus Christ through his marvelous act of salvation is not enough. You've got to do this to get it all. And the answer of the Apostle Paul to that is don't let anybody mess up your mind with that kind of stuff. And the key to the whole thing is in 2, 9, and 10 of Colossians. This is what he says. For in him, and the him modifies Christ in verse 8, in Christ dwelleth all the fullness of the Godhead bodily. Is there anything missing in Christ? Is there? No. There is nothing missing in Christ. Verse 10, and ye are what? Complete in him. Now, the essence of what Paul is saying is this. You don't need anything else. You don't need anything else. It's done. It's taken. It's already settled. You have been buried with him in baptism. You have been raised with him from the dead. You're complete in Christ. That is the doctrine of salvation that the New Testament teaches. Beloved, there is no reason to chase something more.

0: It's not a question of finding something more. It's just a question of using the available resources already resident in the believer in Christ. That's the issue. And that's what Paul is saying in Ephesians 1. Let's go back to it. Now, in verses 3 through 14 of Ephesians 1, Paul has very carefully outlined the believer's resources and position in Christ. He has told us who we are and what we possess, and there's nothing missing. In fact, in verse 3, it starts out making that clear because it says, "Blessed be the God and Father of our Lord Jesus Christ, who hath blessed us with," what? "All spiritual blessings." Past tense, done. He has already done it in Christ. Now, after presenting all of the great truths of our position in Christ, our resources in Christ, through verse 14, he stops in verse 15 and he begins to pray that the reader will understand the reality of what he's just said, because it's beyond the human mind to conceive. And that's why in Acts 6 it says that a good man of God gives himself to the study of the Word and prayer. He studies the Word to teach the truths to his people, and he prays that God will release his Spirit to help them to understand it, because the human mind can't comprehend it, not even a regenerated human mind. It must have a special work done in it by the Spirit of God. And that's why 1 John 2:27 says God has given us an anointing, and that anointing is the Spirit of God, who teaches us all these things so that we don't depend on what man teaches, even the best of men. And so Paul stops after this great statement of position and resource and says, "I pray for you that God would grant you a spirit of wisdom and revelation in the knowledge of him." That's what he says in verse 17. "That you would understand these things." Beloved, I'm telling you this, I'll say it all my life till I die, you will never be able to live out principles you do not understand. God wants you to learn the truths, and the Spirit is the teacher who takes the Word of God and makes it live in your understanding. And so Paul stops his message and starts his prayer in verse 15. "Wherefore," let's look at it, "I also, after I heard of your faith in the Lord Jesus and love unto all saints, cease not to give thanks for you, making mention of you in my prayers." And what do I pray for you? "That the God of our Lord Jesus Christ, the Father of glory, may give unto you a spirit of wisdom and revelation in the knowledge of him, the eyes of your understanding being enlightened." Stop right there. I'm praying for you, he says. I'm not praying for anything more than I'm praying for this, that you would just be able to understand. And I'm asking God to release the Holy Spirit to work on your human spirit to produce a spirit of wisdom, a spirit of revelation in the knowledge of him. This is a work of the Holy Spirit. Look with me at 1 Corinthians chapter 2 for just a moment. 1 Corinthians chapter 2. And in verse 9 it says this, "But as it is written," and he quotes out of Isaiah here, "Eye hath not seen, nor ear heard." In other words, this is not available to human perception externally. You can't see it. You can't hear it. "Neither has it entered the heart of man." It isn't even available to intuition. You can't even know it rationally. "The things which God hath prepared for them that love him." Listen, the things that God has given to us in Christ are beyond the human mind to think, and beyond the human sight and sound to hear and touch and see. See, how do you get them? Verse 10, "God has revealed them to us by his Spirit. For the Spirit searches all things, yes, the deep things of God." That's the only way we'll ever know them. "And so we have received," verse 12 says, "not the spirit of the world, but the Spirit of God, that we might know the things that are freely given to us of God." Listen to me. There are some people who want to tell us that when you become a Christian, you don't receive the Holy Spirit. If that's true, you will never understand any of the principles you're supposed to be living. That's why Paul says in Romans 8, 9, "If any man have not the Spirit of Christ, he's none of his." All Christians possess the Spirit. He is the resident truth teacher, the resident anointer, the one who touches the mind to conceive the things that are beyond conception, humanly speaking. He is the only one, verse 11 says, who knows the things of God. And so, Paul prays, "Oh God, may your Spirit work on their human spirit to produce a spirit of understanding that they may know what their position is. Beloved, I'm telling you, if we really ever get the grip on this, boy, it's life-changing. I can only tell you, when this first came and dawned in my life, when the Spirit of God really, and He's still teaching me because I still am not there, but when I first began to realize what was mine in Christ, it literally changed my entire perspective in life. Dramatically. Now, Paul's got three things in mind that he wants us to understand. Three magnificent, incomparable truths. One, that we would understand the greatness of His plan. Two, the greatness of His power. Three, the greatness of His person. There's no way that I could ever begin to even scratch the surface of these realities, and this will introduce it to you. You take it from there. First of all, Paul prays, O God, may they understand the greatness of your plan for them. Verse 18. The eyes of your understanding being enlightened, that you may know what is the hope of His calling and what the riches of the glory of His inheritance in the saints. That's it. The calling before the world began. The hope after the world has ended. The whole plan is in that one verse. And he says, I pray that they would understand the plan. Boy, it's so important we know who we are and what God's prepared for us. Let's look at verse 18. First phrase, the eyes of your understanding being enlightened. Now this introduces us to a very important thought. The word here in the Greek for understanding is the word kardios, from which we get cardiac. The word means what? Heart. Literally the Greek says, the eyes of your heart being enlightened. Now that's most interesting. The source of spiritual enlightenment is God. We know that in verse 15 to 17 because that's Paul's prayer to God. He knows God is the source of this understanding. The channel of that understanding to us is whom? The Holy Spirit. The object of it is at the end of verse 17, the knowledge of Him. Paul is saying, God, you do it through the Holy Spirit that they may have the knowledge of Him, that you may really know God. And now here is the organ of that understanding. The source is God, the channel, the Spirit, the object that we may know Him, the organ of it, is the heart. It is the heart that must have understanding. Now, we've got a problem with this term, so I have to explain it to you. Because for us, the heart refers to emotions. American culture has so designated the heart to refer to emotions, how we feel. But that is not the way the ancients looked at it, and that is not the way the Jews approached it at all. Let me show you. The Jews spoke about feelings, not in terms of the heart, but by using the word splenkna, the Greek word, and the word translates bowels. Okay? Now, we have a different significance for that word. We don't think of that word today. We don't say to our wife, I love you with all my bowels. That's just, you know, something definitely missing in such a designation. But that is precisely the way the Hebrews would have spoken, and that is why that word appears so very, very frequently in the Bible. Why? Because the Hebrew always associated feelings with his, basically his organs right here in his stomach. We say we have a gut feeling. When you get nervous, you get an upset stomach. You get pain and anxiety right here. You feel things here. This is the area of feeling. You don't feel in your heart. You feel here. And the Hebrew saw things that way. For example, in Song of Solomon, when the bride and the bridegroom see one another, it says, my bowels were moved. In other words, there was a feeling of anticipation and excitement right in here. And it talks about that throughout the Old Testament. Even in Psalm 22, Christ is dying on the cross, and he talks about his bowels suffering agony and pain. And in Lamentations 2:11, when Jeremiah is crying over the destruction of his people, it says, and he hurts in his inward organs, right in here, in the bowels. It even uses the word liver. My liver is distressed, because this is where they feel it. And in 1 John 3:17, even in the New Testament, it says, if you see somebody who have need, how could you shut up your bowels of compassion? See, they felt it right here in the stomach. And the heart, you see, to the Hebrew mind, did not mean feeling. It meant thinking. Thinking. That's why the word kardios can be translated either heart or understanding. As a man thinketh in his, what? Heart, so is he. Out of the abundance of the heart, what? The mouth speaks. The heart is the thinking process. The heart of man is deceitful and desperately wicked, and who can know it? It's the thinking, it's the will, the thinking, the understanding part. And that's true all through the Scripture. So, watch this. The organ of comprehension for the believer is the thinking process, not the emotions. God is not trying to appeal to the emotion. He's trying to appeal to the mind and the will and the thinking, and that's what the term cardios means. Christianity is not designed to appeal to the emotions. Emotions are designed to do this. They are to respond to the mind. And when your emotions get in front of your mind, you're going to run wild. And any brand of Christianity that appeals at the emotional level and bypasses the mind is only asking for trouble, because it generates responses apart from truth. Let me give you an illustration. Look at 2 Corinthians chapter 6. 2 Corinthians chapter 6, verse 11. Oh, ye Corinthians, sort of a sighing introduction there. Our speech to you is candid. Our heart is wide open. He says, I got an open mind before you, using the word mind. My mind is so open to you. Oh, everything that's in my mind to say to you, my will, all that I know, I want to convey to you. But look at verse 13. I speak as unto my children in fair exchange. He says, open wide your mind to us. In other words, hey, I got some things I want to teach you, and we need to get our minds together on this thing. There needs to be some learning, some understanding, but you've got something in the way. And that's verse 12 in the middle. On our part, there's no constraint, but there is constraint in your bowels. Splankna. He's saying, I can't take God's truth from my mind and give it to your mind because your emotions are in the way. Literally, the Greek says, they were tightened in their bowels. We would say today they were emotionally uptight. And you see what he's saying? The work of God in the lives of the Corinthians is hindered because they have their emotions in the way of the truth. Whenever you put your feelings in front of God's truth, you short-circuit the truth. And emotion will run wild. The heart comes first. So I'm just pointing out that when Ephesians 1 says, the eyes of your heart being enlightened, it means exactly what it says. It's talking about the understanding of the thinking process. Paul prays, oh God, may their minds know these things. It's so important. Let's bow together. My prayer, Father, for these people and for myself as well, is not that we would find something more. That's foolish. There is nothing more, but that we would understand the everything we already have. And I pray with the Apostle Paul, oh God, may these dear people, your people, called by your name, redeemed by your blood, indwelt by your Spirit, may these people have the spirit of wisdom, the spirit of revelation, in the knowledge of your Son, that they may live with confidence, that they may live with power, that they may live with a secure faith that literally transforms their life to the praise of your glory. We offer ourselves as an act of worship to you, to so live that you are made manifest through us and receive all the glory. In Jesus' name.
1: You're listening to Grace to You, the Bible teaching ministry of John MacArthur. John's current series is showing you why, if you're a Christian, you have treasure beyond compare. It's titled Richer Than You Think. Well, something John pointed out today, people have always wanted to add to the work of Christ. That was true even in a church taught by the Apostle Paul himself. Now, if a church with such great leadership and teaching had such serious problems, you might wonder, is that cause for discouragement or a cause for encouragement? Here's how John answered that question.
2: Well, I think it's a motivation for work. Look, I'm a pastor of a church. I can look at my congregation and I can see some who are mature, faithful, strong in the Lord, useful, diligent, disciplined, living godly lives, proclaiming the gospel, and then you can back up from those folks and you can find people at all levels of the process. brand new baby Christians struggling to grasp the foundation.

0: of the faith, struggling to overcome the sins of the past, struggling to clear their mind of the vivid evil memories, battling to yield to the Word of God and the Spirit of God. And that's what ministry is. It's all about people in process. It's all about longing that Christ would fully be formed in them, that they would come to the fullness of the stature or the measure of Christ. You know, we want to see people grow, and they grow based on the Word of God. Let me give you the best tool that we have to offer, the New Testament Commentary Series. And the next best would be the MacArthur Study Bible. And you will find a wealth of material that'll move you along the path.
1: That's right, friend. The MacArthur New Testament Commentary Series and the MacArthur Study Bible are great resources for pastors, Sunday school teachers, really anyone who wants to dive deeper into God's Word. To get these study tools, contact us today.
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5: A few clouds tonight with a slight wind out of the northeast and a low of 13 degrees. Wednesday, sunny, a high of 29. Clear skies Wednesday night, a low of 15. Thursday, sunny with a high of 34. Sunny skies expected for Friday and a high of 35 degrees. Saturday, sunny, a high of 33. And Sunday, sunny, a high of 36. Get detailed weather conditions, including wind and humidity, on the Lowen Body Shop weather page on Steinbeck Online and your Steinbeck Online app. I'm Candace Dirksen.
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2: Good evening, I'm Shannon Duwick. The city of Steinbeck has announced that a portion of Millwork Drive will be unexpectedly closed to traffic tomorrow. The city says the stretch between Lund Road and Highway 12 will be open for local access only in order for crews to remove a water main. The work is expected to be completed by the end of the day tomorrow, allowing for that stretch to reopen. Highway construction season has started in southern Manitoba, and a couple of projects could slow motorists in the southeast this week. According to a provincial spokesperson, Manitoba Transportation and Infrastructure is completing a thin lift overlay at the weigh scale located at the Highway 59 and Highway 52 intersection. This project will address deteriorated asphalt and paving. The work started yesterday, and it is anticipated that this project will be completed within 1 week. The work will be confined to the weigh scale site and accesses. Meanwhile, MTI is also currently finishing a small thin lift overlay on Provincial Road 210 at Highway 12 near St. Anne. The work began yesterday and is expected to be completed within 1 week. Seine River School Division is asking the province to back several major capital projects as enrollment continues to rise. With more, here's reporter Cosette Bott.
3: Superintendent Colin Campbell says a new K-8 immersion school in St. Adolphe is at the top of the division's five-year plan.
4: We're trying really hard to be as proactive as we can to work with governments by putting a list like this together. And right now it's at capacity. And so the plan B is class sizes increase. You know, right now our class sizes in St. Adolphe School are at a very reasonable size, which is good. However, there's no more space.
3: Campbell says growth is happening quickly and space is becoming tight in multiple schools across the division. I'm Cosette Bott.
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7: A few clouds tonight with a slight wind out of the northeast and a low of 13 degrees. Wednesday, sunny, a high of 29. Clear skies Wednesday night, a low of 15. Thursday, sunny with a high of 34. Sunny skies expected for Friday and a high of 35 degrees. Saturday, sunny, a high of 33. And Sunday, sunny, a high of 36. Get detailed weather conditions, including wind and humidity, on the Lowen Body Shop weather page on Steinbeck Online and your Steinbeck Online app. I'm Candace Dirksen.
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0: Since 1551 give you goosebumps. Behold, I tell you a mystery. We shall not all sleep, but we shall all be changed in a moment, in the twinkling of an eye. How many years has it taken for you to be shaped as you are now? Some of the shaping has been painful. Some of it took a while. You've wondered whether you could change and succeed and mature or develop, but here you are. Paul holds this resurrection promise for you. The greatest change is yet to come. You'll be shaped for heaven. You'll be transformed to live forever. You'll be what you ought to be. You'll be what you want to be, conformed to the image of Jesus. All this in the blink of an eye. All of this is the wonderful work of God. Let that truth simply seep into your soul. It will transform you. 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

tonight at 11:05 for more music of the great masters on Classics Till Dawn. 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

invite you to join with us now in the quiet time. Just stay a few moments when we turn aside from the busy day in which we're living. We look to the Lord for help and for quietness. We read in God's Word back in Isaiah, the 30th chapter, "For thus saith the Lord God, the Holy One of Israel, in returning and rest shall ye be saved. In quietness and in confidence shall be your strength, and ye would not." I do pray today that this very last phrase may not be said of us, "and ye would not." So let's turn aside in quietness and in confidence and receive the strength that we all need. This is Albert H. Salter speaking, our hymn singer Joseph Barclay, and Lorne Whitney, the pipe organ. The fellows join together in our first song, a gospel song, "My Anchor Holds."

Thank you, Joe. Thank you, Lauren. And I feel that as we recognize this wonderful salvation we have, that from the bottom of our hearts would come a song of praise. We've found an old hymn of praise here in our hymnal. Praise ye the Lord, the Almighty, the King of creation. O my soul, praise him, for he is thy health and salvation. All ye who hear now to his temple draw near, join me in glad adoration. Praise ye the Lord, who o'er all things so wondrously reigneth, shelters thee under his wings, yea, so gently sustaineth. Hast thou not seen how thy desires e'er have been granted in what he ordaineth? Praise ye the Lord, who with marvelous wisdom hath made thee, decked thee with health, and with loving hand guided and stayed thee. How oft in grief, how hath not he brought thee relief, spreading his wings for to shade thee? Praise ye the Lord, O let all that is

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Come now with praises before him. Let the Amen sound from his people again. Gladly for we adore him. May we join together now as our organist plays for us, Praise Ye the Lord.

Thank you, Lauren. Now, friends, I think it would be very fitting for us to read from the Holy Scriptures a psalm of praise. We'll read today the 66th psalm, Psalm 66. We trust that as we read, God will bless the reading of His Word to all of our hearts. Make a joyful noise unto God, all ye lands. Sing forth the honor of His name. Make His praise glorious. Say unto God, how terrible art thou in thy works! Through the greatness of thy power shall thine enemies submit themselves unto thee. All the earth shall worship thee and shall sing unto thee. They shall sing to thy name. Come and see the works of God. He is terrible in his doing toward the children of men. He turned the sea into dry land. They went through the flood on foot, and there did we rejoice in him. He ruleth by his power forever. His eyes behold the nations. Let not the rebellious exalt themselves. O bless our God, ye people, and make the voice of his praise to be heard, which holdeth our soul in life, and suffereth not our feet to be moved. For thou, O God, hast proved us, thou hast tried us, as silver is tried. Thou broughtest us into the net, thou layest affliction upon our loins. Thou hast caused men to ride over our heads. We went through fire and through water, but thou broughtest us out into a wealthy place. I will go into thy house with burnt offerings. I will pay thee my vows. With my lips have uttered and my mouth have spoken when I was in trouble. I will offer unto thee burnt sacrifices of fatlings with the incense of rams. I will offer bullocks with goats. Come and hear, all ye that fear God, and I will declare what he hath done for my soul. I cried unto him with my mouth, and he was extolled with my tongue. If I regard iniquity in my heart, the Lord will not hear me. But verily God hath heard me. He hath attended to the voice of my prayer. Blessed be God, which hath not turned away my prayer nor his mercy from me. May God bless the reading of his word to our hearts.

Our Father in heaven, we come into thy presence today, thanking thee and saying together with the psalmist, Blessed be God, which hath not turned away my prayer, nor his mercy from me. We thank thee, dear Father, for thy goodness and for thy mercy. We thank thee for strength for each day. We thank thee for quietness for our hearts. We pray, dear Father, that we may go forth to fight the good fight of faith. Renew and increase our faith, we pray, in Jesus' name with thanksgiving. Amen.

Thank you, Joe. Thank you, Lauren. Friends, as we look through the portion of Scripture we were reading just a moment ago, the 66th Psalm, there's one verse that does burn in my own heart, the 8th verse. May we meditate upon this, and may it be a fact in our lives. O bless our God, ye people, and make the voice of his praise to be heard. May we be busy praising the Lord. Well, it's time for another Quiet Time broadcast to come to a close. We do trust that this has been a time of blessing, and we join now to say goodbye. May God richly bless you.

It's Wednesday, May 27th. Good morning. I'm Chris Sumner, and we've arrived at the beginning of the early morning show for this midweek Wednesday. And if you have been waiting for the arrival of summer-like weather, well, it certainly has already this week. But the thermostat is cranking up today, tomorrow, and Friday. Heat warnings now in effect for much of southern Manitoba. Let's have a look at the forecast. Sunny, hot, and a little bit of humidity over the next few days in the southeast. A mainly sunny one expected today. Wind easterly at 30 and a high of 30 degrees. Clear tonight. Overnight.

low 16. Thursday, mainly sunny, wind south 30, high 34, and feeling like 37 tomorrow. Friday, sunshine 35, Saturday and Sunday, sunny and highs of 33. It's currently 16 in Sprague, 15 in Winnipeg, Steinbach, Richer, and Kleefeld 13. Wind from the northeast at 17. Relative humidity is 56%. Get all your weather details anytime on the Low and Body Shop local weather page on the Steinbach online app. And with the early morning show rolling away, I also know a lot of farmers across southern Manitoba will be rolling already this morning as they continue with Plant 26. And I expect massive progress in getting the crop in the ground over the next 3 or 4 days. These warm conditions, along with sunshine and essentially no chance of rain, means full speed ahead as many try and catch up after a very sputtery and late start to seeding season. Well, speaking of seeding, but more so on our decks and gardens and flower beds, our good friend Carla Hersina will be joining us on today's morning show. She looked at the forecast this past Saturday and was very much aware hot conditions were coming and wanted to touch on how that could impact your transplanting this week. That's one of the topics that she will share with us a little bit later on. Music coming up from Phil Vassar, Dolly Parton, and Florida Georgia Line. This is Prairie Oyster and Canadian Sunrise, which isn't that far away.

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1: Sunny, hot, and a little bit of humidity over the next few days in the southeast. A mainly sunny one expected today. Wind easterly at 30 and a high of 30 degrees. Clear tonight, overnight low 16. Thursday, mainly sunny, wind south 30, high 34, and feeling like 37 tomorrow. Friday, sunshine 35, Saturday and Sunday, sunny and highs of 33. It's currently 16 in Sprague, 15 in Winnipeg, Steinbeck, Richer, and Kleefeld 13. Wind from the northeast at 17. Relative humidity is 56%. Get all your weather details anytime on the Low & Body Shop local weather page on the Steinbeck online app.

0: Midweek Wednesday's morning show arrives with the first heat warning of the season for much of southern Manitoba. Hello, I'm Chris Sumner. It's May 27th. With highs of 30 to 36 today through early next week, summer is here, that's for sure. And along with that, Lawn and Garden Journal host Carla Hersina is offering some tips on transplanting into your veggie garden and flower beds this week in the midst of this potentially record-setting heat. Listen for her after 6:30. Also, have you noticed gas prices have come down quite a bit over the last 7 days or so? The question, will they continue to slide? We'll touch on that a bit later, too. For now, let's get up to speed on the top news of the day. It's 6 o'clock.
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2: Good morning. I'm Addie Lowen. Today, we're expecting a sunny sky, high of 30 degrees. The mercury will stay in the mid to high 30s for the rest of the week. More weather details are coming up in just moments. And motorists this morning and throughout the day will be experiencing delays during peak travel times due to a lane closure along Highway 12 North. Traffic heading northbound is currently reduced to a single lane, beginning just after the Lowen Boulevard intersection and continuing to Stonebridge Crossing. Meanwhile, the city has announced that a portion of Millwork Drive will be unexpectedly closed to traffic today. The city says the stretch between Lund Road and Highway 12 will be open for local access only in order for crews to remove a water main. The work is expected to be completed by the end of the day, allowing for that stretch to reopen. Council for the Arm of Richard is pondering an application for a large housing development in Ile-de-Chine. With more, here's reporter Shannon Duick.
3: Council is considering an application from Terracon Development for an additional 351 lots on the south end of the community. The owners of Arrowhead RV Park, located nearby, express concern with compatibility, wanting to make sure there's enough of a buffer zone. Mayor Chris Ewan says council has decided to hold off on making a decision until its June 17th meeting.
4: In the meantime, we're going to get the parties together and work with the developer and the commercial assets, or Arrowhead RV, the tourism space, to just chat and see what we can do that makes sense for everyone.

0: one.
1: The owners of the RV park say this is a constructive step, noting council clearly recognizes that there are legitimate planning, safety, and compatibility issues. I'm Shannon Duick.
2: And with the heat wave on the way, local splash parks are opening for the season. La Broquerie Splash Pad not yet quite open. Crews are preparing to welcome families for another summer of fun. Ian Dickey, Leisure Service Program Lead for the arm of La Broquerie, says parents and caregivers should keep safety and supervision top of mind at splash pads. He says visitors are encouraged to respect the space and treat it like any other public recreation area.
3: We just ask that people respect the space, respect others who are there, supervise kids and stuff like that. And it's a space that's made for people, so we ask that pets and things like that aren't on the splash pad area.
2: Meanwhile, the Steinbeck splash pad at the EA Friesen Park and the St. Pierre splash pad are already open daily, giving families a place to cool off during the heat wave. And whether you're on the go or at home, stay in the loop with the latest local stories. Download the Steinbeck Online app and stream us anywhere.
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2: Today, we're expecting a mostly sunny sky, reaching a high of 30 degrees with UV index at 7 or high. Tonight, clear sky, low of 16. Tomorrow, mostly sunny, high of 34 with humidex at 37. Friday, sunny and 35. Saturday and Sunday, sunny both days, highs near 33 degrees. We've got a clear sky enjoying the sunshine this morning right across southeastern Manitoba. In Clefelt, Richard, St. Pierre, it's 16. Neverville, Winnipeg, 15. Grunthal, Vita, Sprague, 16 degrees. And in Steinbeck, wind is from the northeast at 17 kilometers an hour. Humidity at 56%, and it is 13. Get all your weather details on the Lowen Body Shop local weather page on Steinbeck Online. 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

0: Jack Johnson and From the Clouds. Before that, Andy Grammer. Keep your head up as we get another morning show rolling along. I'm Chris Sumner. It's May 27th, but feeling like July 27th with highs into the low 30s today. Lots of sunshine and much more to come. A heat warning is in place for much of southern Manitoba right now, west of the Red River, all the way to the Saskatchewan border. So last night, my annual battle for supremacy over dandelions began on the yard. You may have heard me mention yesterday, I came home from a weekend away to find a carpet of yellow on parts of my lawn, not everywhere, but very noticeable on the front yard. So I picked up some spray yesterday and was out there early evening doing my best to cover those problem areas. We'll see how that shakes out, especially with the heat this week, which I suspect will give that Killex a bit of a bump, but hopefully not enough that it injures my grass. But what is done is done. It's on the lawn now. And how about you? What's the yellow to green ratio on your yard right now? And how are those annuals holding up in your pots? I was reminded you need to be checking those pots twice a day, because yesterday I had to water all of my pots twice because of how quickly they dried out from the sun and slight breeze. Now, granted, these pots are in full sun on the south side of the house and had nearly 8 straight hours of sun yesterday, but they dried out very quickly. We'll take a look at your weather details in about 10 minutes. Music after the break from Anne Murray and Gordon Lightfoot.
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0: Well, it is no dream. We are definitely seeing that summertime heat. That was Gordon Lightfoot there. Manitoba is really heating up this week. We've got several days expected to hit 30 degrees or more. And while many of us are enjoying the sunshine, our gardens, especially those new transplants that have just made their way into the ground, they could be in for a bit of a shock. Extreme heat that can stress those young transplants almost as much as a late frost. It is definitely not doing them any favors. So who better to turn to than lawn and garden host Carla Hersina? She'll be joining us with practical advice on how to protect those young transplants and keep them healthy and vibrant through this heat. Listen for that coming up a little later on this hour. I'm Eva Hyde. Thanks for spending part of your morning with us today. We'll get your official forecast coming up next.
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2: Today, we're expecting a mostly sunny sky, reaching a high of 30 degrees with UV index at 7 or high. Tonight, clear sky, low of 16. Tomorrow, mostly sunny, high of 34 with humidex at 37. Friday, sunny and 35. Saturday and Sunday, sunny both days, highs near 33 degrees. We've got a clear sky enjoying the sunshine this morning right across southeastern Manitoba. In Clefelt, Richard St. Pierre, it's 16. Neverville, Winnipeg, 15. Grunthal, Vita, Sprague, 16 degrees. And in Steinbach, wind is from the northeast at 17 kilometers an hour. Humidity at 56%, and it is 13. Get all your weather details on the Lowen Body Shop local weather page on Steinbach Online. I'm Addie Lowen.
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3: CN Rail has been seeing strong grain movement over the first part of May. We get the details from David Chednovic, Assistant Vice President of Grain for CN Rail.
4: We've got some significant planting delays in parts of the prairies, in particular certain central and northern parts of Saskatchewan. What we saw, of course, with the slow start to spring seeding is that the timing of when you typically see that dip in demand for grain movement in May associated with spring seeding has been pushed back a bit. So really through the first 3 weeks of May, grain demand and grain movement was very strong. In fact, for grain shipment week 42, which is the week of May 16th, CN shipped over 760,000 tons of grain processed grain products, just unprecedented. And it's just meant that longer tail with grain flowing into the supply chain as a result of those planting delays. Now we're going to see things flip.
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5: Golf star out of Steinbach, Ty Brewster, is coming off a strong 2025 and says that the start of the 2026 season has also been pretty good.
6: Yeah, it's been good so far. I mean, early in the year, we didn't have great weather, but as it started to get better, I think I started to shoot better. Had a few tournaments this last weekend, had a Golf Manitoba event, the match play qualifier, which I was able to qualify in, and just as the weather gets better, I feel like my game has been improving.
5: The 2026 IIHF Ice Hockey World Championship saw Canada edge Czechia 3-2. In the NHL playoffs, the Golden Knights are moving to the Stanley Cup final as they dumped the Avalanche 2-1, sweeping their best-of-seven series 4-0. In American Association Baseball, the Winnipeg Goldeyes continued their winning streak, defeating the Gary South Shore Railcats 7-1. In Major League Baseball, the Toronto Blue Jays offense awoke as they thumped the Marlins 8-1. For your scores, your stories, and all things sports, check out the Falls Front Golf Simulator sports page on SteinbachOnline.com. I'm Dave Anthony.
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3: Wednesday, May 27th, heat warning is in effect for much of southern Manitoba from the Red River west to the Saskatchewan border. I'm Chris Sumner. So have you been holding off on planting your pots and gardens until warmer weather arrived? Well, downright hot temperatures are here and will be sticking around through the weekend and into early next week. That fact is something Lawn and Garden Journal host Carla Hersina wants us to keep in mind, especially if we are transplanting in the coming days. Her advice in 10 minutes. Right now, 6:30.
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5: Good morning, I'm Addie Lowen. We're expecting a high of 30 degrees today, wrapping up the month on the warm side, heading into June with a high of 35. More weather details are coming up in just moments. And the city of Steinbach has announced that a portion of Millwork Drive will be unexpectedly closed to traffic today. The city says the stretch between Lund Road and Highway 12 will be open for local access only in order for crews to remove a water main. The work is expected to be completed by the end of the day, allowing for that stretch to reopen. Meanwhile, motorists are to expect traffic delays along Highway 12 North due to a lane closure. Traffic heading northbound is currently reduced to a single lane beginning just after Lowen Boulevard intersection and continuing to Stonebridge Crossing. Details about this project and timeline have not yet been released, and Steinbach Online will provide more updates as they become available. And Council for the Arma Rishad is pondering an application for a large housing development in Île-de-Chêne. Council is considering an application from Terracon Development for an additional 351 lots on the south end of the community. The owners of Arrowhead RV Park, located nearby, expressed concerns with compatibility, wanting to make sure there is enough of a buffer zone. Mayor Chris Ewan says Council has decided to hold off on making a decision until its June 17th meeting.
6: In the meantime, we're going to get the parties together and work with the developer and the commercial assets, or Arrowhead RV, the tourism space, to just chat and see what we can do that makes sense for everyone.
5: The owners of the RV park says this is a constructive step, noting council clearly recognizes that there are legitimate planning, safety, and compatibility issues. And with the mercury hitting the mid-30s over the next several days, the La Brokerie Splash Pad is hoping to open soon for the season. Crews are preparing to welcome families for another summer of fun. With more, here's reporter Darcy Wilkinson.
7: Ian Dickey, Leisure Service Program Lead for the arm of La Brokerie, says parents and caregivers should keep safety and supervision top of mind at splash pads. He says visitors are encouraged to respect the space and treat it like any other public recreation area.
8: We just ask that people respect the space, respect others who are there, supervise kids and stuff like that, and it's space that's made for people, so we ask that pets and things like that aren't on the splash pad area.
7: Meanwhile, the Steinbach splash pad at EA Friesen Park and the St. Pierre splash pad are already open daily, giving families a place to cool off during this week's heat wave. I'm Darcy Wilkinson.
5: And as spring settles into southeastern Manitoba, Morel mushroom hunters are heading into the Sandylands in search of one of the season's most prized finds. For those hoping to try their hand at morel hunting, locals in the southeast recommend learning the environments where the mushrooms are most likely to grow, such as in low-growth areas or clearings near the edge of a bush with a right mix of trees. You can find more details in this story on Steinbeck Online. 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
5: Today, we're expecting a mostly sunny sky, reaching a high of 30 degrees with UV index at 7 or high. Tonight, clear sky, low of 16. Tomorrow, mostly sunny, high of 34 with humidex at 37. Friday, sunny and 35. Saturday and Sunday, sunny both days, highs near 33 degrees. We've got a clear sky enjoying the sunshine this morning right across southeastern Manitoba. In Clefelt, Richard St. Pierre, it's 16. Neverville, Winnipeg, 15. Grunthal, Vita, Sprague, 16 degrees. And in Steinbeck, wind is from the northeast at 17 kilometers an hour. Humidity at 56%, and it is 13. Get all your weather details on the Lowen Body Shop local weather page on Steinbeck Online. I'm Addie Lowen.

Crash Test Dummies, a Superman song on today's morning show. Andrew Simple before that, and the Ennis Sisters, Somebody Like You. It's Wednesday, May 27th. Heat warning in effect for much of southern Manitoba, from the Red River Valley, then westward to the Saskatchewan border. Highs right across the region expected to between 30

0: and 32 today with lots of sunshine, even warmer conditions for Thursday and Friday. So have you been holding off on planting your pots and gardens until warmer weather arrived? Well, downright hot temperatures are here and will be sticking around for a while. That fact is something Lawn and Garden Journal host Carla Hersina wants us to keep in mind, especially if we are transplanting in the coming days.
1: We get some of our plants shipped to us and everyone thinks, oh, they're in a nice humid box. We pull them out, the soil feels nice and moist, but yet we bring it from this nice, moist, tightened little box and we put it on our carts in preparation for putting it out. And how quickly the soil dries. The question is, well, it came out of the box wet. Why is it dry half an hour later? It's because the moisture quickly evaporates. It goes through. It has all those other exposures. So gradually, make sure you have moisture in your pots when you're putting them outdoors. Gradually, slowly, increase the amount of sunlight and the time that they're spent outdoors. This will be the success of your plants when you're transitioning outside. And of course, watch that weather. You will want to make sure you're protected of it. Most greenhouses, and I know we are, we've been slowly acclimating for you, but we still are, we're acclimating for temperature, but we haven't acclimated for wind because we cannot open all our sides for them to adjust. And we know as plants slowly start to develop and they get stronger and they have a little bit of more moisture with that wind and that strength of little breeze on them, what's it going to do? It's going to strengthen those stems, make them stronger so that they're able to transition better outdoors.
0: And we want you to be part of the next Lawn and Garden Journal conversation this coming Saturday morning at 9:15. Carla always wants to hear from you, so give her a call Saturday morning, 1-800-374-3315. Call early, get in the queue, and then you'll have a much better chance of chatting with Carla Hersina during the Lawn and Garden Journal. And keep in mind, if you miss any show this season, you can always go to podcastville.ca and have a listen. We post every show after every weekend to podcastville.ca. Well, speaking of the weekend, we're now sliding into it with today being midweek Wednesday, and it is going to be hot for the remainder of the week. Let's check the forecast after this.
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6: Today, we're expecting a mostly sunny sky, reaching a high of 30 degrees with UV index at 7 or high. Tonight, clear sky, low of 16. Tomorrow, mostly sunny, high of 34 with humidex at 37. Friday, sunny and 35. Saturday and Sunday, sunny both days, highs near 33 degrees. We've got a clear sky. Enjoy the sunshine this morning right across southeastern Manitoba. In Clefelt, Richard, St. Pierre, it's 16. Neverville, Winnipeg, 15. Grunthal, Vita, Sprague, 16 degrees. And in Steinbach, wind is from the northeast at 17 kilometers an hour. Humidity at 56%, and it is 13. Get all your weather details on the Lowen Body Shop local weather page on Steinbach Online. I'm Addie Lowen.
7: Hello, I'm Pastor Mark Sawatsky from the Bethelbrook Tether Mennonite Church. A moment of meditation from the Upper Room Devotional Guide. The Bible reading today is from Exodus 20, verse 7. Thou shalt not take the name of the Lord thy God in vain. Thought for the day, how do my words express

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7: CN Rail has been seeing strong grain movement over the first part of May. We get the details from David Chednovic, Assistant Vice President of Grain for CN Rail.
8: We've got some significant planting delays in parts of the prairies, in particular certain central and northern parts of Saskatchewan. What we saw, of course, with the slow start to spring seeding is that the timing of when you typically see that dip in demand for grain movement in May associated with spring seeding has been pushed back a bit. So really through the first 3 weeks of May, grain demand and grain movement was very strong. In fact, for grain shipment week 42, which is the week of May 16th, CN shipped over 760,000 tons of grain and processed grain products, just unprecedented. And it's just meant that longer tail with grain flowing into the supply chain as a result of those planting delays. Now we're going to see things flip.
7: For Golden West, I'm Corey Canute.

0: Good Wednesday morning, May 27th. You're waking up to a sunny day with a heat warning in effect for much of southern Manitoba. I'm Chris Sumner. So have you been feeling like gas prices have started to slide just a little bit over the last week or so? I definitely feel like it, especially after filling up the giant tank in my F-150 pickup the other day. So is it actually a case of gas prices are decreasing after the shoot up that we saw earlier this spring? Well, I checked in with our friends at GasBuddy.com and we'll chat a little bit about what they're seeing in 10 minutes. Right now, 7 o'clock.
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2: Good morning. I'm Addie Lowen. Sunshine today and right through to the end of the month and June 1st on Monday. Forecast high 35 degrees. More weather details are coming up in just moments. And with that heat, splash pads across the southeast are either open already or getting ready to welcome families for the summer season. Ian Dickey, Leisure Service Program Lead for the Arm of La Broquerie, says even though splash pads don't have deep water, parents should still closely supervise children while they play.
3: It can get pretty busy there at times, especially when the weather is nice. So it is definitely helpful when there's parents there to supervise and make sure that kids are being safe there, aren't running around recklessly or climbing on the equipment and things like that.
2: The La Broquerie splash pad is expected to open in June, while splash pads in Steinbeck and St. Pierre are already operating daily for families looking to beat the heat safely. And if you're looking to spend time outdoors and do some moral mushroom hunting, well, the season is back in the Sandylands Forest, and one local forager says conditions may finally be improving after a difficult year. With more, here's reporter Afton Berg.
4: Woodridge area resident Gordeno says last year's dry conditions and wildfire concerns made it nearly impossible to find the prized spring mushrooms.
5: Well, we need a good winter, a lot of snow in the winter, and a good spring rain to help push them out. And when the heat comes out after that, then that's what helps them.
4: Gordeno says weather plays a major role in a successful morel season. I'm Afton Berg.
2: And Council for the Arm of Richmond is pondering an application for large housing development in Île-de-Chêne. Council is considering an application from Terracon Development for an additional 351 lots on the south end of the community. The owners of Arrowhead RV Park, located nearby, expressed concern with compatibility and wanting to make sure there's enough of a buffer zone. Richmond Mayor Chris Ewan says prior to making its decision June 17th, Council will meet with both the developer and the owners of the RV park to see how they can make this work in such a way that all parties benefit. And for motorists this morning, the City of Steinbeck has announced that a portion of Millwork Drive will be unexpectedly closed to traffic. The city says the stretch between Lund Road and Highway 12 will be open for local access only in order for crews to remove a water main. The work is expected to be completed by the end of the day, allowing for that stretch to reopen. As well, motorists are asked to note that there may be travel delays due to a lane closure along Highway 12 North. Traffic heading northbound is currently reduced to a single lane, beginning just after the Lowen Boulevard intersection and continuing to Stonebridge Crossing. Details about this project and timeline have not yet been released. And whether you're driving, working, or relaxing, the Steinbeck Online app makes it easy to listen live and keep up with the local news that matters most.
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2: Today, we're expecting a mostly sunny sky, reaching a high of 30 degrees with UV index at 7 or high. Tonight, clear sky, low of 16. Tomorrow, mostly sunny, high of 34 with humidex at 37. Friday, sunny and 35. Saturday and Sunday, sunny both days, highs near 33 degrees. We've got a clear sky enjoying the sunshine this morning right across southeastern Manitoba. In Clefount, Richard, St. Pierre, it's 14. Neverville, Winnipeg, Grenfell, Vida, Sprague, 15. And in Steinbeck, wind is from the northeast at 16 kilometers an hour. Humidity at 56% and it is 14 degrees. Get all your weather details on the Lowen Body Shop local weather page on Steinbeck Online. 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

0: And it's okay, my friends, if you are bobbing your head back and forth while you're driving off to work or getting the kiddos to school or just even sitting around the morning show breakfast table. It's just one of those songs. Neil Diamond and Melody Road. I'm Chris Sumner. Wednesday, May 27th, feeling like July 27th today, with highs expected between 30 and 32, even warmer conditions Thursday and Friday, with a heat warning in place for much of southern Manitoba this morning. So have you been feeling like gas prices have started to slide a little bit over the last week or so? I definitely feel like there's been a little relief at the pump when filling up my F-150. And according to GasBuddy.com, prices have been on a downward trend for almost a month. The average retail price in Manitoba peaked in the province May 1st at nearly $1.87 a liter. Since then, it's been sliding to yesterday's average of about $1.72. And over the last couple of days, there's been a bit of a price war in Winnipeg. One station yesterday had gas at $1.50.9, which is the lowest we've seen in quite some time. Now, outside the city, prices right now ranging from $1.78 in Steinbeck, $1.75 in Winkler and Morden, and $1.71 in Boissevain and Killarney, just to give you a sense of what the range is in southern Manitoba. Now, we have to keep in mind the federal excise tax holiday on gasoline and diesel is still in effect, and that has reduced prices by 10 cents per liter, at least on gas, 4 on diesel, during this dramatic rise in fuel costs. In its most recent update published yesterday, GasBuddy noted oil markets have retreated over the past week as renewed optimism about potential diplomatic progress between the U.S. and Iran eased concerns over global oil supply disruptions, but volatility remains firmly entrenched, with oil prices still reacting sharply to every new headline tied to negotiations. What will we see over the summer? Well, that will be something we all keep an eye on, as family vacation season will be here very soon. A look at the forecast: hot, sunny, and a little bit of humidity building in on the way.
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3: Today, we're expecting a mostly sunny sky, reaching a high of 30 degrees with UV index at 7 or high. Tonight, clear sky, low of 16. Tomorrow, mostly sunny, high of 34 with humidex at 37. Friday, sunny and 35. Saturday and Sunday, sunny both days, highs near 33 degrees. We've got a clear sky enjoying the sunshine this morning right across southeastern Manitoba. In Clefount, Richard, St. Pierre, it's 14. Neverville, Winnipeg, Grunthal, Vida, Sprague, 15. And in Steinbeck, wind is from the northeast at 16 kilometers an hour. Humidity at 56% and it is 14 degrees. Get all your weather details on the Lowen Body Shop local weather page on Steinbeck Online. I'm Addie Lowen.

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4: 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I'm Addie Lowen. 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So sunrise this morning was at 5:29 and sunset tonight is at 9:19. That's 16 hours of sunshine. Man, enjoy. And I do encourage you to find ways to stay cool. I mean, local parks and rec staff are working hard to get splash pads open so you and your family can enjoy being outside in the water. Other places to stay cool would be inside the Pat Porter Active Living Center in Steinbach. The Southeast Event Center is also air conditioned. Your local library and community center, those are great places to go. Yes, your basement, if you have one, well, that's kind of nice. It's kind of dark and you would be by yourself. So I'm thinking maybe Clear Spring Center might work as well. And then, of course, there's the frozen food section of your local grocery store. I'm actually not even kidding. Opening the door, looking at the yogurt, closing the door, going over to the cheese, closing the door, going over to the ice cream section, choosing your favorite ice cream, holding the ice cream. See what I'm talking about? Great idea. Hey, and parts of southeastern Manitoba right now are under a heat warning, as the forecast is calling for temperatures in the low to mid 30s for the next 7 to 10 days. This would also be a good time to stay in touch with the elderly people in your life or parents with a wee one, especially if they don't have air conditioning. And if you do want to go outside or you have to kind of for work, just make sure it's for a brief period of time. Have plenty of water on hand and find shade when possible. But you know what these warm days mean? I know, like last night, beautiful evenings. K.R. Barkman Concerts in the Park featured music by Matt Zimmerman and a group called The Academy. Now, I only heard great reports from last night's show. Then tomorrow night, the Southeast Brass Quintet will be taken to the stage at the K.R. Barkman Park, which is next to the Stomach Fire Hall. Man, enjoy. Bring your lawn chair, friends and family. Just a wonderful outdoor event. Now, today is

Head over to School Division Day 2, a day that'll be filled with track meets, field trips, and grade 12 ELA provincial language exams. Yeah, one of these groups will be enjoying the indoor air conditioning. Not sure which they would prefer, outside, track meet, field trip, or doing exams. I know what I choose. Now, today is also Steinbeck Garbage and Recycling Day 3. 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
3: It's Wednesday, May 27th, and it is a beautiful start to the day across southern Manitoba. I always enjoy the mornings of very hot days. They just seem to have that coolness and slight breeze that invigorates you to start the day. So with that in mind, this thought from the Old Farmer's Almanac, which was published in 1879. Quote, "The bluebird and the robin, welcome guests, come to cheer us with their modest song. And the brooks that were bound in ice run leaping and sparkling with new life. Every living thing seems to be glad." And again, I think a lot of us having a smile as we start the day today, looking outside our door with sunshine and summer-like temperatures here for the next week or more. Let's have a look at the news. It's 7:30.
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5: Good morning, I'm Addie Lowen. Today we're expecting a sunny sky, high of 30 degrees. The mercury will stay in the mid to high 30s for the rest of the week. More weather details are coming up in just moments. And motorists this morning and throughout the day will be experiencing delays during peak travel times due to a lane closure along Highway 12 North. Traffic heading northbound is currently reduced to a single lane, beginning just after the Lowen Boulevard intersection and continuing to Stonebridge Crossing. Meanwhile, the city has announced that a portion of Millwork Drive will be unexpectedly closed to traffic today. The city says the stretch between Lund Road and Highway 12 will be open for local access only in order for crews to remove a water main. The work is expected to be completed by the end of the day, allowing for that stretch to reopen. Council for the Arm of Richard is pondering an application for a large housing development in Ile-de-Chine. With more, here's reporter Shannon Duick.
6: Council is considering an application from Terracon Development for an additional 351 lots on the south end of the community. The owners of Arrowhead RV Park, located nearby, express concern with compatibility, wanting to make sure there's enough of a buffer zone. Mayor Chris Ewan says council has decided to hold off on making a decision until its June 17th meeting.
7: In the meantime, we're going to get the parties together and work with the developer and the commercial assets, or Arrowhead RV, the tourism space, to just chat and see what we can do that makes sense for everyone.
6: The owners of the RV park say this is a constructive step, noting council clearly recognizes that there are legitimate planning, safety, and compatibility issues. I'm Shannon Duick.
5: And with the heat wave on the way, local splash parks are opening for the season. La Broquerie Splash Pad not yet quite open. Crews are preparing to welcome families for another summer of fun. Ian Dickey, Leisure Service Program Lead for the Arm of La Broquerie, says parents and caregivers should keep safety and supervision top of mind at splash pads. He says visitors are encouraged to respect the space and treat it like any other public recreation area.
8: We just ask that people respect the space, respect others who are there, supervise kids and stuff like that, and it's space that's made for people, so we ask that pets and things like that aren't on the splash pad area.
5: Meanwhile, the Steinbach splash pad at the EA Friesen Park and the St. Pierre splash pad are already open daily, giving families a place to cool off during the heat wave. And whether you're on the go or at home, stay in the loop with the latest local stories. Download the Steinbach Online app and stream us anywhere.
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4: Today we're expecting a mostly sunny sky, reaching a high of 30 degrees with UV index at 7 or high. Tonight, clear sky, low of 16. Tomorrow, mostly sunny, high of 34 with humidex at 37. Friday, sunny and 35. Saturday and Sunday, sunny both days, highs near 33 degrees. We've got a clear sky enjoying the sunshine this morning right across southeastern Manitoba. In Clefount, Richard, St. Pierre, it's 14. Neverville, Winnipeg, Grenfell, Vida, Sprague, 15. And in Steinbach, wind is from the northeast at 16 kilometers an hour, humidity at 56%, and it is 14 degrees. Get all your weather details on the Lowen Body Shop local weather page on Steinbach Online. I'm Addie Lowen.
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7: CN Rail has been seeing strong grain movement over the first part of May. We get the details from David Chednovic, Assistant Vice President of Grain for CN Rail.
8: We've got some significant planting delays in parts of the prairies, in particular certain central and northern parts of Saskatchewan. What we saw, of course, with the slow start to spring seeding is that the timing of when you typically see that dip in demand for grain movement in May associated with spring seeding has been pushed back a bit. So really through the first 3 weeks of May, grain demand and grain movement was very strong. In fact, for grain shipment week 42, which is the week of May 16th, CN shipped over 760,000 tons of grain and processed grain products, just unprecedented. And it's just meant that longer tail with grain flowing into the supply chain as a result of those planting delays. Now we're going to see things flip.
7: For Golden West, I'm Corey Knute.
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0: place?
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2: Golf star out of Steinbach, Ty Brewster, is coming off a strong 2025 and says that the start of the 2026 season has also been pretty good.
3: Yeah, it's been good so far. I mean, early in the year, we didn't have great weather, but as it started to get better, I think I started to shoot better. Had a few tournaments. This last weekend had a Golf Manitoba event, the match play qualifier, which I was able to qualify in, and just as the weather gets better, I feel like my game has been improving.
2: The 2026 IIHF Ice Hockey World Championship saw Canada edge Czechia 3-2. In the NHL playoffs, the Golden Knights are moving to the Stanley Cup Final as they dumped the Avalanche 2-1, sweeping their best-of-seven series 4-0. In American Association Baseball, the Winnipeg Gold Eyes continued their winning streak, defeating the Gary South Shore Railcats 7-1. In Major League Baseball, the Toronto Blue Jays offense awoke as they thumped the Marlins 8-1. 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
7: 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Good morning. I'm Addie Lowen. So it is a warm one, but it's going to be cool inside the Zion Lutheran Church in Beausejour next week, Wednesday. Why, you ask? Well, Scott Woods and his band are making their way to Manitoba. And now some folks have already been calling, asking for tickets to the concert. And yes, I'll be giving some away later this morning. But first, the Canadian Open Fiddle champion himself, it's Scott Woods. Hey, nice to chat with you. Now, we were just talking about some of your fiddling techniques. What else you got up your sleeve?
8: I do a routine where I do tricks with my fiddle, and I walk on a barrel and play behind my back, and I do a front-running somersault. And so I'm typically known as

0: the flipping fiddler because I do this front running flip.
1: Oh, that's amazing. And for how many years have you been performing?
0: Well, I started playing when I was 4 years old, and I started competing and playing with the family band when I was eight. And in about mid-1980s, around 85 or so, I'm the youngest, but for some reason, my dad kind of pushed me to take over fronting the group. And there was a few years there transition into what we now know as the Scott Woods Band. So it's been a long time. We've been traveling back and forth across the Canada, the United States, and Europe since about 86 or so. And it's been a long time, but we've had so many great memories and met so many wonderful people. And we're always excited to be on the road with playing the old-time music that we love. We play traditional fiddle music, lots of old-time country music. We have a lot of laughs. I tell some corny jokes sometimes at our shows, but it's a lot of fun.
1: I love that. So you are Canadian born and bred?
0: Absolutely. I grew up and still live in Fergus, Ontario, a little Scottish town in southwestern Ontario, about an hour west of Toronto. And, you know, it's the Scottish influence of the area has certainly, you know, influenced me. I played the side drum in the pipe band, snare drum in the pipe band when I was young, and learned to play the drums and the bass and the guitar. And of course, my dad played saxophone. So all of us kids learned to play saxophone as well, and clarinet. And my mom was our piano player. In fact, my mom and dad met because my dad had an old time dance orchestra, played the fiddle, and needed a piano player for his band, and hired my mom as a young teenage girl. And from about 5 years later, they got married. And so it's quite a family legacy. My great-grandfather was quite a well-known fiddler in the area. And my dad's dad also played fiddle. So on both sides, my mom and my dad's side, it was old-time fiddle music.
1: That's amazing. Now, that's been coming up to 40 years, I guess, for you. No, more than 40. It's your 40th year then.
0: I guess it is, yeah.
1: Congratulations.
0: That's crazy.
1: I had to do some mental math there really quick, and I'm like, what? That's fantastic. So then you did list a bunch of great styles of music. Would country gospel be in there as well?
0: Absolutely. In fact, our show this year is called Fiddle Country, and we always have some gospel music. We have a few gospel sections in our show. One of my favorites, though, is we have world-renowned guitar player Steve Batico. He is known affectionately as the Telecaster Master with his Electric Thunder guitar. And he sings the Dick Dameron song, Jesus, It's Me Again. Oh. And Charlie Pride recorded that song. And it's absolutely just a beautiful song. And Steve does an amazing job. And it's actually my favorite spot in our show this year.
1: Oh, man. I've got goosebumps. Now, as you talked about Steve, talk about the other members of the band. How many instruments, I guess, or how many instrumentalists are there in singers?
0: Well, this year is a little bit unique. Normally, my sister Kendra is on the stage with me playing the piano, and she also plays accordion and fiddle and sings, and she normally does a mini Pearl comedy shtick. Mm-hmm. She had a bit of a fall last December and still is suffering some post-concussion symptoms. Mm-hmm. So she found out at the last minute she wasn't able to travel. Mm-hmm. But we're still very lucky. Besides Steve on guitar, he switches between acoustic and electric guitar. We've got Leo Stock, and Leo plays drums. He's 21 years old, and he is also a champion fiddler, and he is three-time undefeated Canadian Open step dancing champion.
1: Amazing.
0: So he comes front and center with his step dance shoes and lights up the stage with his amazing footwork. He also sings, and we have a great rapport, him and I, between when we play our twin fiddle tunes in harmony. It's a lot of fun.
1: We'll hear more from Scott as he talks about his band members and the tour. Plus, I've got some tickets to give away to the Scott Woods Band concert next week, Wednesday. Keep listening to win those before 8 o'clock.

0: It's the Judds rocking with the rhythm of the rain on today's morning show. And the rain's something we will not be seeing for quite some time in southern Manitoba. Heat warning in effect for much of the region as daytime highs today through at least the weekend, Eva, will now be 30 degrees plus tomorrow and Friday. Could be in the mid-30s and feeling like nearly 40 with the humidity.
1: Yeah, we sure could use some rain.
0: Yeah, well, by the time this very early season heat wave is done, I fully expect that most will be like, yeah, we could get a half inch rain. Just to try and get things perked back up again. So obviously a lot of people talking about the heat right now. That's just what we do in southern Manitoba. Yep. So for Did You Know today, Eva, we're playing with the words heat and hot.
1: Heat and hot.
0: So all of the answers to today's questions begin with the word hot.
1: Okay.
0: But the way I'm going to ask them, probably you're going to have to think a little bit.
1: All right.
0: It's not going to be super straightforward. So what is the name for a grilled, steamed, or boiled sausage served in the slit of a partially sliced bun?
1: It's a hot dog.
0: Yes, you're right. It is a hot dog. A person of impressive skill and daring who sometimes is really arrogant about it. What would be the slang to describe that person?
1: Oh, I like this one. A hothead. Right?
0: No? Hot? Not?
1: Not
0: actually,
1: a hothead?
0: You got my next question.
1: You could be hothead.
0: You could be a hothead.
1: Okay.
0: Think like back in the day with Top Gun and like flying around, sometimes they would be referred to as hot shots.
1: Oh, hot shots, of course.
0: I'm going to give you the next question because the next question, Eva, was a quick-tempered person who angers easily is
1: a hothead.
0: Exactly.
1: Okay, so I jumped ahead.
0: And one last one here. An establishment that provides lodging and usually meals and other services to travelers. What is that?
1: It's a lodge. A heat lodge, hot lodge. No, come on.
0: It's a word that begins with hot, but it's not two words. It's just
1: it's
0: one
1: two
0: word.
1: Words.
0: But okay, I asked it in a very complex way. You're gonna
1: a sauna. No, it's hot.
0: How about
1: hot tub?
0: Hotel.
1: Oh, hotel. I'm just not even thinking about your question. Just looking for words that start with hot, Chris.
0: And that is why I asked them that way, because when I said hot, I figured I bet you Eva's going to get stuck in that. It's hot something.
1: Well, there you go. Well, now I'm feeling kind of hot.
0: Well, yeah, it's all.

0: my friends and have luck on my mind. Please watch out for me while you're driving so that I can make it there safely.
1: Make this year a safe school year for everyone. Remember to slow down in school zones and stop when the bus lights are flashing so that the kids get on and off the bus safely. This message is brought to you by Brio Insurance and Steinbach and AM 1250 Radio.
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3: You're listening to AM 1250 Radio. Good morning. I'm Addie Lowen. Looks like there's a little black bear wandering around Deerfield Estates this morning. You want to make sure the kiddos are safe. Anyone out and about walking or cycling near a bear, make sure you walk away slowly. Manitoba Conservation has been notified. Now, back to my conversation with Scott Woods. As the Scott Woods Band is making its way to Manitoba, Beausejour Zion Lutheran Church, next Wednesday, June 3rd, 7 p.m. showtime. Yes, I've got some tickets to give away to the Fiddle Country Tour. Scott, tell us about the concert. What can people expect?
4: It will be the same show. We do the same. We are actually on a tour right now where we do 31 shows in 33 days.
3: Woo!
4: And the show is scripted and very tight. The first half, I can tell you, is 55 minutes. And then we take a 15-minute break. And the second half is 45 minutes. We're about 5 or 6 or 7 minutes after, depending on how long the intermission lasts. Coming off the stage at about 9:05 or 6, something like that. And we always have some fun. Of course, we finish up with the Orange Blossom Special, and that's when I do some of my tricks. And There's lots of family humor. I'll tell you, you don't have to be a fiddle fan or even a country music fan to enjoy the show. Everything moves in such a pace and there's so much variety that I personally don't want to go and sit and listen to jigs and reels played on a fiddle for 2 hours straight. I like to hear something different, see something different. Yeah. We have costumes and, you know, it's something that's family friendly. You can bring your grandparents or your grandkids, whatever the case may be.
3: Yeah.
4: Everybody's going to be comfortable there. There's nothing off color or anything that is going to embarrass anyone. So
3: yeah.
4: we do have a lot of laughs. Yeah. And we have GoPro cameras on the stage and a big screen behind us. We have visual images with some of the songs and certain songs. We put the camera on Steve's guitar and you can see his fingers flying about 100 miles an hour.
3: Wow.
4: And we put the camera on Leo's feet. So you can see his feet on the big screen if you happen to be sitting near the back and you can't see his feet on the stage. So we try and combine the technology the best we can and make sure that everyone is getting the best show they can.
3: I love it. And what I wouldn't love more is to give you a chance to enjoy the concert live. Go ahead, Scott.
4: Hi, I'm Scott Woods. I'd love to have you come and join us for our Fiddle Country show in Beausejour. Call now to win some tickets.
3: Like Scott said, call now, 204-326-9862. That's 204-326-9862. You're going to enjoy the Scott Woods Fiddle Country Concert.
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8: 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Despite the fact that it will be feeling like July 27th today, daytime highs in the low 30s and mid 30s, but feeling

0: feeling like nearly 40 expected Thursday and Friday. As you can imagine, a heat warning is in effect. I'm Chris Sumner, and coming up this weekend on Made in Manitoba, it is the beginning of a new era for a return guest. LaBroquerie's Daniel DeSourcy is entering a new chapter in his musical career, and that will form a good portion of the conversation during the program Saturday afternoon at 5:05. We'll get you an early snippet of my conversation with Daniel DeSourcy in about 10 minutes. Right now, 8 o'clock.
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2: Good morning, I'm Addie Lowen. We're expecting a high of 30 degrees today, wrapping up the month on the warm side, heading into June with a high of 35. More weather details are coming up in just moments. And the city of Steinbach has announced that a portion of Millwork Drive will be unexpectedly closed to traffic today. The city says the stretch between Lund Road and Highway 12 will be open for local access only in order for crews to remove a water main. The work is expected to be completed by the end of the day, allowing for that stretch to reopen. Meanwhile, motorists are to expect traffic delays along Highway 12 North due to a lane closure. Traffic heading northbound is currently reduced to a single lane beginning just after Lowen Boulevard intersection and continuing to Stonebridge Crossing. Details about this project and timeline have not yet been released, and Steinbeck Online will provide more updates as they become available. And Council for the Arm of Rishat is pondering an application for a large housing development in Île-de-Chêne. Council is considering an application from Terracon Development for an additional 351 lots on the south end of the community. The owners of Arrowhead RV Park, located nearby, expressed concerns with compatibility, wanting to make sure there is enough of a buffer zone. Mayor Chris Ewan says Council has decided to hold off on making a decision until its June 17th meeting.
3: In the meantime, we're going to get the parties together and work with the developer and the commercial assets, or Arrowhead RV, the tourism space, to just chat and see what we can do that makes sense for everyone.
2: The owners of the RV park says this is a constructive step, noting council clearly recognizes that there are legitimate planning, safety, and compatibility issues. And with the mercury hitting the mid-30s over the next several days, the LaBroquerie Splash Pad is hoping to open soon for the season. Crews are preparing to welcome families for another summer of fun. With more, here's reporter Darcy Wilkinson.
4: Ian Dickey, Leisure Service Program Lead for the arm of LaBroquerie, says parents and caregivers should keep safety and supervision top of mind at splash pads. He says visitors are encouraged to respect the space and treat it like any other public recreation area.
5: We just ask that people respect the space, respect others who are there, supervise kids and stuff like that, and it's a space that's made for people, so we ask that pets and things like that aren't on the splash pad area.
4: Meanwhile, the Steinbeck splash pad at EA Friesen Park and the St. Pierre splash pad are already open daily, giving families a place to cool off during this week's heat wave. I'm Darcy Wilkinson.
2: And as spring settles into southeastern Manitoba, morel mushroom hunters are heading into the Sandylands in search of one of the season's most prized finds. For those hoping to try their hand at morel hunting, locals in the southeast recommend learning the environments where the mushrooms are most likely to grow, such as in low-growth areas or clearings near the edge of a bush with a right mix of trees. You can find more details in the story on Steinbeck Online. Fresh flavors and fresh headlines. 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
2: Today, we're expecting a mostly sunny sky, reaching a high of 30 degrees with UV index at 7 or high. Tonight, clear sky, low of 16. Tomorrow, mostly sunny, high of 34 with Humidex at 37. Friday, sunny and 30.

0: 25 Saturday and Sunday, sunny both days, highs near 33 degrees. We've got a clear sky enjoying the sunshine this morning right across southeastern Manitoba. In Clefount, Richard, St. Pierre, it's 14. Neverville, Winnipeg, Grenfell, Vida, Sprague, 15. And in Steinbach, wind is from the northeast at 16 kilometers an hour, humidity at 56%, and it is 14 degrees. Get all your weather details on the Lowen Body Shop local weather page on Steinbach Online. 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

Lunch at Allen's and Little Bird on Wednesday's morning show. Thank you for being here. May 27th. I'm Chris Sumner. Heat warning in effect for much of southern Manitoba from the Red River west of the Saskatchewan border as we see daytime highs anywhere between 30 and 32 degrees today and then the mid-30s Thursday to Friday, but a bit of humidity peeking into southern Manitoba, meaning it could feel like nearly 40 at times over those couple of days. Well, this weekend on Made in Manitoba, LaBroquerie's Daniel DeSourcy returns. The

0: singer-songwriter joining us at the beginning of a new era in his music career, one that has him focusing on new inspirations to write from and also a different sound than his previous work. For essentially the past year, Daniel has been focusing on writing more and doing so from the context of his own experiences. This weekend on Made in Manitoba, we'll be sharing some of the first songs he's recorded from this new approach.
1: Writing songs before was really, really hard, and it still is, but when you're trying to write a song and you're trying to like create this image or write about what you think people want to hear, it just makes everything harder. And I think people can tell that it's not natural, and it's like putting on a show type of thing. So the songs I've been writing lately are just about what I'm feeling, about past experiences and dreams. The writing process has been easier in the sense that the topics, they kind of just come to me. And once I get a topic, then I can just kind of write freely, because really what I think and not what I think others want to hear. So
0: I think it would be fair to say Daniel DeSourcy has had a creative epiphany, and we'll be exploring what that means for his next chapter of his musical career during this weekend's Made in Manitoba. 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

0: That was Smile by Indian City, and it is Wednesday morning. We are right at that midweek hump, so let's see if we can keep those smiles going with a little bit of humor here. Recently, reporter Addie Lowen, she had the opportunity to chat with Phil Calloway from Laugh Again on Back to the Bible, and asked him to tell her something funny, and he delivered with this.
1: A little while ago, our friends Liz and Gord were at a family gathering, and their three-year-old nephew, he was working on an ice cream cone, licking away on the thing, and his mom said to him, "May I have a lick?" And he gave her the strangest look, and then he took two steps towards her and licked her arm. Isn't that great?
2: From a kid's perspective, eh?
1: Yeah. Give me a lick. Can I have a lick?
2: Oh, that's fantastic.
0: Kids really do take things so literally, don't they? And that is part of what makes it all so funny. And, you know, picture this in a heat wave like we're having, and someone has an ice cream cone and you say, "Can I have a lick?" And instead of handing over that cone, they just lean right in and lick your arm. Not quite what you would be expecting. And if an adult did that, you're probably not getting any laughs. It might end with a full

0: 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Forecast details are coming up.
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5: Today, we're expecting a mostly sunny sky, reaching a high of 30 degrees with UV index at 7 or high. Tonight, clear sky, low of 16. Tomorrow, mostly sunny, high of 34 with humidex at 37. Friday, sunny and 35. Saturday and Sunday, sunny both days, highs near 33 degrees. We've got a clear sky enjoying the sunshine this morning right across southeastern Manitoba. In Grenthal, Vida, Sprague, 19. Neverville, Winnipeg, Clefelt, Richer, St. Pierre, 17. In Steinbeck, wind is from the east-northeast at 20 kilometers an hour, gusting to 30. Humidity at 47%, and it is 17 degrees. For the latest local weather updates, visit the Lowen Body Shop weather page on Steinbeck Online. I'm Addie Lowen.
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9: Golf star out of Steinbeck, Ty Brewster, is coming off a strong 2025 and says that the start of the 2026 season has also been pretty good.
10: Yeah, it's been good so far. I mean, early in the year, we didn't have great weather, but as it started to get better, I think I started to shoot better. Had a few tournaments. This last weekend had a Golf Manitoba event, the match play qualifier, which I was able to qualify in, and just as the weather gets better, I feel like my game has been improving.
9: The 2026 IIHF Ice Hockey World Championship saw Canada edge Czechia 3-2. In the NHL playoffs, the Golden Knights are moving to the Stanley Cup Final as they dumped the Avalanche 2-1, sweeping their best-of-seven series 4-0. In American Association Baseball, the Winnipeg Gold Eyes continued their winning streak, defeating the Gary South Shore Railcats 7-1. In Major League Baseball, the Toronto Blue Jays offense awoke as they thumped the Marlins 8-1. 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
2: And we're into the Wednesday morning show for May 27th. I'm Chris Sumner. Heat warning remains in effect, and I expect it's going to be kicking around for several days as we see daytime highs from today through at least the weekend between 30 and 36 degrees right across southern Manitoba. Well, another episode of Heart of the South just around the corner on what is looking likely to be a hot Saturday night. This weekend, host Harold Giesbrecht featuring a group that was just here in southern Manitoba earlier this spring for a series of concerts, the Fair Family Band. Harold will join us to tell us more about the program in 10 minutes. Right now, 8:30.
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4: Good morning. I'm Addie Lowen. Sunshine today and right through.

0: Through to the end of the month and June 1st on Monday, forecast high 35 degrees. More weather details are coming up in just moments. And with that heat, splash pads across the southeast are either open already or getting ready to welcome families for the summer season. Ian Dickey, Leisure Service Program Lead for the Arm of LaBroquerie, says even though splash pads don't have deep water, parents should still closely supervise children while they play.
1: It can get pretty busy there at times, especially when the weather is nice. So it is definitely helpful when there's parents there to supervise and make sure that kids are being safe there, aren't running around recklessly or climbing on the equipment and things like that.
0: The LaBroquerie splash pad is expected to open in June, while splash pads in Steinbach and St. Pierre are already operating daily for families looking to beat the heat safely. And if you're looking to spend time outdoors and do some moral mushroom hunting, well, the season is back in the Sandylands Forest, and one local forager says conditions may finally be improving after a difficult year. With more, here's reporter Afton Berg.
2: Woodridge area resident Gordeno says last year's dry conditions and wildfire concerns made it nearly impossible to find the prized spring mushrooms.
3: Well, we need a good winter, a lot of snow in the winter, and a good spring rain to help push them out. And when the heat comes out after that, then

0: that that's what helps them.
1: Daniel says weather plays a major role in a successful morale season. I'm Afton Berg.
2: And Council for the Arm of Richmond is pondering an application for a large housing development in Île-de-Chêne. Council is considering an application from Terracon Development for an additional 351 lots on the south end of the community. The owners of Arrowhead RV Park, located nearby, expressed concern with compatibility and wanting to make sure there's enough of a buffer zone. Richmond Mayor Chris Ewan says prior to making its decision June 17th, Council will meet with both the developer and the owners of the RV park to see how they can make this work in such a way that all parties benefit. And for motorists this morning, the City of Stanbeck has announced that a portion of Millwork Drive will be unexpectedly closed to traffic. The city says the stretch between Lund Road and Highway 12 will be open for local access only in order for crews to remove a water main. The work is expected to be completed by the end of the day, allowing for that stretch to reopen. As well, motorists are asked to note that there may be travel delays due to a lane closure along Highway 12 North. Traffic heading northbound is currently reduced to a single lane, beginning just after the Loewen Boulevard intersection and continuing to Stonebridge Crossing. Details about this project and timeline have not yet been released. And whether you're driving, working, or relaxing, the Stanbeck Online app makes it easy to listen live and keep up with the local news that matters most.
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2: Today, we're expecting a mostly sunny sky, reaching a high of 30 degrees with UV index at 7 or high. Tonight, clear sky, low of 16. Tomorrow, mostly sunny, high of 34 with humidex at 37. Friday, sunny and 35. Saturday and Sunday, sunny both days, highs near 33 degrees. We've got a clear sky enjoying the sunshine this morning right across southeastern Manitoba. In Grenthal, Vida, Sprague, 19. Neverville, Winnipeg, Clefelt, Richards, St. Pierre, 17. In Steinbach, wind is from the east-northeast at 20 kilometers an hour, gusting to 30. Humidity at 47%, and it is 17 degrees. For the latest local weather updates, visit the Loewen Body Shop weather page on Steinbach Online. I'm Addie Loewen.
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0: The Ennis Sisters, and Rest Easy on Wednesday's morning show, May 27th. I'm Chris Sumner. Heat warning in effect across much of southern Manitoba from the Red River west to the Saskatchewan border. And we are looking at daytime highs today between 30 and 32 with lots of sunshine. Bit of a cloudier start, though, in western Manitoba, but that region will clear up by noon. At least that's the expectation. Another episode of Heart of the South just around the corner on what's looking likely to be a hot Saturday night. This weekend, host Harold Giesbrecht will be featuring a group that was just in southern Manitoba earlier this spring for a series of concerts. The Fair Family Band, a group Harold discovered just a few years ago.
1: It was, I think, the summer of 2022, and had the privilege of hanging out with our good friends of Prairie Joe, the brother band from the Oak Lake Verdon area, and they were singing in a place called Granum, Alberta. And so traveled there and got to spend the weekend with them. And one of the other groups on stage that weekend was the Fair Family Band. And so kind of struck it off, you know, hit it off right away. And the next year we had them do the One Hope Canada tour. And then a couple of years later, they came back, and so, so they've become kind of regulars on the program as well as on the musical events we do at One Hope Canada.
0: So tell us a little bit more about the Fair Family Band. Who comprises the group?
1: By way of background, it goes back to a couple by the name of Ernie and Karen Fair, I believe their names were, and they were from Milk River down in southern Alberta, and they had a family that sang together, and James, one of their sons, married a gal by the name of Heather. And they and their 11 kids now make up the Fair Family Band. So, so they're now from west of Edmonton, but they're singing together. Now, only 7 of the 11 kids are usually on the stage, but as you can imagine, that stage is pretty full.
0: Yeah, no kidding. Join Harold Giesbrecht for the best in Southern gospel music every Saturday night at 8 p.m. during Heart of the South. You can also listen online through our website and app at the same time. Let's have a look at temperatures across Canada. 9 this morning in Victoria, 10 in Vancouver, +1 in Prince George, 15 in Edmonton and Calgary, 16 in Saskatoon, 17 in Regina and Winnipeg, 11 in Thunder Bay, 17 this hour in Toronto, Ottawa and Montreal, 16 degrees in Quebec City, 9 in Fredericton, 6 in Halifax, 7 in Charlottetown, drizzle this morning in St. John's and 4. In Canada's north, sunny in Whitehorse, +2, sunshine and 6 in Yellowknife, partly cloudy and 1 degree in Iqaluit. That's a look at temperatures across Canada with a very warm back half of the week on the way for southern Manitoba.
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10: Today, we're expecting a mostly sunny sky, reaching a high of 30 degrees with UV index at 7 or high. Tonight, clear sky, low of 16. Tomorrow, mostly sunny, high of 34 with humidex at 37. Friday, sunny and 35. Saturday and Sunday, sunny both days, highs near 33 degrees. We've got a clear sky enjoying the sunshine this morning right across southeastern Manitoba. In Grenthal, Vida, Sprague, 19. Neverville, Winnipeg, Clefelt, Richer, St. Pierre, 17. In Steinbach, wind is from the east-northeast at 20 kilometers an hour, gusting to 30. Humidity at 47%, and it is 17 degrees. For the latest local weather updates, visit the Lowen Body Shop weather page on Steinbach Online. I'm Addie Lowen.
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13: It's Wednesday, May 27th. Time to open up the Anniversary Album, and we say happy 36th anniversary to Henry and Frieda Penner of Altona, as well as to all the couples celebrating today. A special song right now from Paul Overstreet, What God Has Joined Together.

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3: This is Compass Point. Hi, I'm Pete Smith. In the Gospel of Matthew, there are 9 identical words found in chapter 3, verse 17, and chapter 17, verse 5. My beloved Son, in whom I am well pleased. Jim Flanagan points out, after 30 years of life in Nazareth, through boyhood and youth and into manhood, this is the Father's expressed delight in his Son. Again, on the Holy Mount, after 3 years of gracious and tireless public ministry, the Father's pleasure is unabated. He still says, My beloved Son, in whom I am well pleased. Whether in the obscurity of Nazareth, or in the publicity of that busy ministry, the Son did always those things that pleased the Father. Let me add in closing, do our lives grieve or please the Lord? Are we consistently living for Him? Or for ourselves.
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3: Good morning. I'm Addie Lowen. Today, we're expecting a sunny sky, high of 30 degrees. The mercury will stay in the mid to high 30s for the rest of the week. More weather details are coming up in just moments. And motorists this morning and throughout the day will be experiencing delays during peak travel times due to a lane closure along Highway 12 North. Traffic heading northbound is currently reduced to a single lane, beginning just after the Lowen Boulevard intersection and continuing to Stonebridge Crossing. Meanwhile, the city has announced that a portion of Millwork Drive will be unexpectedly closed to traffic today. The city says the stretch between Lund Road and Highway 12 will be open for local access only in order for crews to remove a water main. The work is expected to be completed by the end of the day, allowing for that stretch to reopen. Council for the Arm of Richard is pondering an application for a large housing development in Ildeshane. With more, here's reporter Shannon Duick.
4: Council is considering an application from Terracon Development for an additional 351 lots in the south end of the community. The owners of Arrowhead RV Park, located nearby, express concern with compatibility, wanting to make sure there's enough of a buffer zone. Mayor Chris Ewan says council has decided

0: committed to hold off on making a decision until its June 17th meeting.
1: In the meantime, we're going to get the parties together and work with the developer and the commercial assets, or Arrowhead RV, the tourism space, to just chat and see what we can do that makes sense for everyone.
0: The owners of the RV park say this is a constructive step, noting council clearly recognizes that there are legitimate planning, safety, and compatibility issues. I'm Shannon Duick.
2: And with a heat wave on the way, local splash parks are opening for the season. La Brocquerie Splash Pad, not yet quite open. Crews are preparing to welcome families for another summer of fun. Ian Dickey, Leisure Service Program Lead for the arm of La Brocquerie, says parents and caregivers should keep safety and supervision top of mind at splash pads. He says visitors are encouraged to respect the space and treat it like any other public recreation area.
3: We just ask that people respect the space, respect others who are there, supervise kids and stuff like that, and it's a space that's made for people, so we ask that pets and things like that aren't on the splash pad area.
2: Meanwhile, the Steinbeck splash pad at the EA Friesen Park and the St. Pierre splash pad are already open daily, giving families a place to cool off during the heat wave. And whether you're on the go or at home, stay in the loop with the latest local stories. Download the Steinbeck Online app and stream us anywhere.
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2: Today, we're expecting a mostly sunny sky, reaching a high of 30 degrees with UV index at 7 or high. Tonight, clear sky, low of 16. Tomorrow, mostly sunny, high of 34 with humidex at 37. Friday, sunny and 35. Saturday and Sunday, sunny both days, highs near 33 degrees. We've got a clear sky enjoying the sunshine this morning right across southeastern Manitoba. In Grenthal, Vida, Sprague, 19. Neverville, Winnipeg, Clefelt, Richard, St. Pierre, 17. In Steinbeck, wind is from the east-northeast at 20 kilometers an hour, gusting to 30. Humidity at 47%, and it is 17 degrees. For the latest local weather updates, visit the Lowen Body Shop weather page on Steinbeck Online. I'm Addie Lowen.
6: It's Wednesday, May 27th, time for this morning's funeral announcements. Agnes Gerbrandt, née Giesbrecht, 100 of Winkler, formerly of Bergfeld, passed away February 26th at Bueller Active Living Center. She is survived by four daughters, two sisters, one brother, and their families. She was predeceased by eight sisters and brothers-in-law. The celebration of life for Agnes Gerbrandt, née Giesbrecht, will be held today, 2 p.m., at Bergfeld EMMC, south of Plum Coulee. Donations may be made to the bunker. Arrangements by Weeb Funeral Home, Winkler. Elizabeth Teeson, née Fair, 88 of Winkler, formerly of Glenella, passed away Saturday, May 23rd, at Salem Home. She is survived by her husband, John, five daughters, two sons, and their families. She was predeceased by one son, one grandchild, and two sisters. The funeral service for Elizabeth Teeson, née Fair, will be held tomorrow, 2 p.m., at Winkler Summerfeld Mennonite Church, with burial at Westridge Memorial Gardens. Viewing will be at Weeb Funeral Home, Winkler, today from 1 to 6:30 p.m. and at the church prior to the service. Donations may be made to a charity of one's choice. Arrangements by Weeb Funeral Home, Winkler. Henry Enns, 87 of Winnipeg, formerly of Neuendorf, Ukraine, passed away Wednesday, May 20th at Winnipeg. He is survived by one son, two grandsons, four sisters-in-law, and many nieces and nephews. He was predeceased.

0: raised by his wife, Annalie, two sisters, and three brothers. The funeral service for Henry Enns will be held Friday, 11 a.m. at Sargent Avenue Mennonite Church, 926 Garfield Street, with burial at Springsteen Cemetery. 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

0: The group 101 Strings and Blessed Be the Tie That Binds. I'm Chris Sumner, and we've been sitting around the morning show breakfast table on this Wednesday, May 27th, as we head into a stretch of what will be, without a doubt, the hottest weather of the year so far. In fact, potentially record-breaking daytime highs for portions of southern Manitoba on Thursday and Friday. The summer weather is here. And yes, for some, I totally understand it will be way too hot, but certainly a flip of the switch compared to what we had just a week or two ago. We'll take a look at those hot and sunny weather details after these.
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3: Today, we're expecting a mostly sunny sky, reaching a high of 30 degrees with UV index at 7 or high. Tonight, clear sky, low of 16. Tomorrow, mostly sunny, high of 34 with humidex at 37. Friday, sunny and 35. Saturday and Sunday, sunny both days, highs near 33 degrees. We've got a clear sky enjoying the sunshine this morning right across southeastern Manitoba. In Grenthal, Vida, Sprague, 19. Neverville, Winnipeg, Clefelt, Richard, St. Pierre, 17. In Steinbach, wind is from the east-northeast at 20 kilometers an hour, gusting to 30. Humidity at 47%, and it is 17 degrees. For the latest local weather updates, visit the Lowen Body Shop weather page on Steinbach Online. I'm Addie Lowen.

gives his life, then fades away. Another young man takes his place. 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
4: Hi, this is Ben Lowell, and this is Back to the Bible Canada with Dr. John Neufeld. We continue our series today, Living the Truth, with a message titled, The Treatment of Elders. So turn in your Bibles to 1 Timothy chapter 5, verses 17 to 20, as we join Dr. Neufeld now.
5: I'm reading 1 Timothy 5, 17 to 20. Let the elders who rule well be considered worthy of double honor, especially those who labor in preaching and teaching. For the scripture says, you shall not muzzle an ox when it treads out the grain, and the laborer deserves his wages. Do not admit a charge against an elder, except on the evidence of two or three witnesses. As for those who persist in sin, rebuke them in the presence of all, so that the rest may stand in fear. Now, it's clear that the passage before us deals with the treatment of elders or pastors. Essentially, we're talking about payment or the wage of an elder. Then we're going to be talking about the conduct of an elder. And for all those who have never served as a pastor, let me explain a bit what it's

0: like? You know, there were years when my salary was the subject of a congregational meeting, and I don't remember any time when someone argued that I was making too much. But I do remember people arguing that I was making too little, and then others, you know, countering, well, do you really think we should pay him more? You know, those days in most churches are gone now, thankfully, but I do remember it was humiliating. I do remember once having purchased a 15-year-old Mercedes-Benz diesel. I mean, I got it very cheap. I could afford it. But very soon, I heard the rumors. How much are we paying him? Did you know he drives a Mercedes-Benz? You know, later, out of frustration, I simply sold it, brought a brand new Japanese car for much more than that Mercedes-Benz was worth, and then all the criticism ended. But this is not the only place where most pastors find themselves, you know, in a fishbowl. You know, the behavior of their family is sometimes the subject of discussion, and most certainly their own behavior is carefully being observed at all times. And then finally, the decisions they make and the influence they use, it's often dissected. Now, in all of this, I don't want to give you the impression that I'm playing the role of a martyr. And I can't imagine a more privileged life than the life of someone called upon to preach God's word and also to give leadership to a local body of believers. It's an honor, you know, greater than I could have imagined. But still, you know, in the latter part of 1 Timothy chapter 5, Paul is talking about the treatment of elders or pastors, the men who are called upon to teach and to preach, as well as give leadership. And before we dive right in, let me suggest that all elders have a responsibility, first and foremost, not to the people, but to the Lord Jesus Christ, who is the head of the church. They must, if they lead well, lead in obedience to the word and not waver. It was U.S. President Harry Truman who once commented on the importance of polls in leadership. He said, "I wonder how far Moses would have gone if they'd taken a poll in Egypt. What would Jesus Christ have preached if he'd taken a poll in Israel? Where would the Reformation have gone if Martin Luther had taken a poll? It isn't the polls or public opinion of the moment that counts. It's right and wrong and leadership, men with fortitude, honesty, and a belief in the right that makes epochs in the history of the world." See, what President Truman believed was that there was a higher calling of a leader that transcended popularity. That higher calling meant standing for the right. And we live in a day when effective leadership is both longed for and yet much maligned. I mean, think about how schizophrenic we have become. We condemn leaders for refusing to listen to the people, and yet we also condemn them for governing according to the polls. We want leaders to be strong, yet we fear they have too much power. News programs with titles like "Keeping Them Honest" reflect that we really don't believe political leaders at all, or business leaders, or civic leaders. We need to keep them honest. And so we have to approach them with mistrust and carefully scrutinize and criticize and fully dissect everything they have to say. And only after an exposé will we ever learn the truth. And while we say this, we also listen to a group of postmodern philosophers who confidently tell us, well, there is no such thing as truth. We live, they say, in a post-truth era, and all we can ever talk about is my truth or your truth. Well, if that's true, why are we arguing with the politicians? Well, sadly, this cultural attitude has found its way into the church. I don't have any particular church in mind when I say this, and furthermore, I'm joyful because of the many churches that remain committed to scriptures and to the truth. I am rather speaking about it in a more generalized sense, and because of this, many churches are both unsure about what they want in leadership, but therefore also unsure about whether they want the kind of leadership that they have. In short, they're not sure what they want. It vacillates. I once had a conversation with a lay leader in a local church who had just fired their pastor. I asked why, and he said, well, no particular reason. We just thought we needed to go in a new direction. Oh, my. You know, 1 Timothy is often viewed as the most comprehensive book in the Bible regarding church leadership and church government. We've already discussed elders in chapter 3, where we talked both about the calling to eldership and the qualifications required in order to be an elder. And since some of the elders in Ephesus were unqualified and had taught false doctrines and had brought disunity, I mean, these subjects about how to treat leaders were vitally important for that church. Because the church had trouble with elders, it might have had a cynical view that had begun among people regarding the very office of an elder. And so Paul wants to speak about the proper relationship of the church to their elders, or what I call in this study, the treatment or the care that a congregation should provide for their leaders. And so let's begin by examining verse 17. Let the elders who rule well be considered worthy of double honor, especially those who labor in preaching and teaching. And before we deal with the matter of what Paul means by double honor, let's deal with the last part of the verse, shall we? Especially, says Paul, for those elders who labor in preaching and teaching. You know, at first reading of that, that would seem to indicate that, you know, not all elders are preaching and teaching. And there are some denominations, because of this very verse, who understand that there are two kinds of elders. First, there are elders who govern, and then secondly, there are elders who preach and teach. And so they think of two different boards of elders, those who teach and those who give leadership and provide for administration, and so forth. You know, essentially, the governing elders are what other churches call a church board or a church council or even a board of trustees. Now, I know that here I can very easily get into trouble. I mean, once I step over the line into church polity, I'm sure I'm going to get letters from people who just don't agree. And so I'm not going to be dogmatic on how your local church should be structured. You know, it is important for there to be some form of lay leadership in a local church, a lay leadership that does everything from, you know, dealing with a budget to church discipline. It's essential. But I will give you my best understanding of this text. We do notice that some elders, as Paul says, are especially involved in preaching and teaching. And the Greek word that's translated as especially can also mean chiefly or particularly. That is, Paul acknowledges that there are some elders whose essential task is preaching and teaching. But he's not arguing that the other elders don't preach and teach. And we do know from 1 Timothy 3 verse 2 that every elder is to be able to teach. This was one of the qualifications for an elder. And so I would also assume then that every elder is teaching at some level. I know of churches who have lay elders and require every elder either to lead a Bible study group or a discipleship class for new believers. They're involved in a catechism or instructing people on the basics of the faith. See, from the biblical perspectives, all elders know the Word of God well enough so that they're constantly in the place of instructing others in the Word of God. Now, when Paul wrote the book of Titus, you know, he gives very similar instructions as to the kind of qualifications all elders or all overseers must have. And so here I'm reading Titus chapter 1, verse 9, similar to 1 Timothy chapter 3, where Paul says, he must hold firm to the trustworthy word as taught, so that he may be able to give instruction in sound doctrine and also to rebuke those who contradict it. And so the idea of a non-teaching elder, well, it's just not found in the scripture. You know, however, some elders are given the role of being the principal preacher or teacher. And might I add, that was and has been the history of our movement. Whether we're speaking about the apostles in Acts chapter 2 who say, look, we must give ourselves to prayer and the ministry of the word, or some of the great preachers in history, or to local churches today. You know, we all have a designated main preacher who weekly instructs the congregation from the text of scripture. The history of the Christian church is a history of designating someone who's the principal preacher in every local congregation. And so I think the model that Paul's putting forward is the model of a group of elders who oversee a local church. All of them preach and teach, but some, sometimes even one, has a principal task of preaching and teaching. And that's what I think we're reading in 1 Timothy 5:17.
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0: I noticed that 1 Timothy 5:17 begins by asking for a judgment. Paul wants Timothy to notice the elders who rule well, and by now, Timothy should have been quite aware of what makes a good elder. Paul had given him both the qualifications of an elder along with the elder's principal tasks. But he also wants Timothy to know that the exceptional leader, especially the one entrusted to the principal task as the preacher and teacher, is the one that's worthy of double honor. So our task here is to discover what Paul meant by double honor. Now, if we go ahead to chapter 6, verse 1, Paul will say there that slaves are to treat their masters as worthy of all honor. And that would mean that they should be respected and not treated with contempt. We'll talk about that later. And if we go back to chapter 5, verse 3, there Timothy was called to honor widows who are truly widows. So again, the word honor. So in that sense, it did mean that she was to receive financial support if that was necessary, but it also meant that the widow's children and grandchildren committed themselves to supporting her and to provide her as her honor deserves. And so it seems that the word honor is used in other places in this book, but what does it mean here? Well, it could mean that the preaching pastor is to be respected and not denigrated, and if that's what Paul intended, well, we would see that this is in keeping with what we find in the book of Hebrews, chapter 13, verse 7. There we read, "Remember your leaders, those who spoke to you the word of God. Consider the outcome of their way of life and imitate their faith." That is, when an elder or pastor is a good one, the congregation is to remember to pray diligently for him and is also encouraged to see the way he lives his life as a role model for all to follow. And we might go ahead and think about Hebrews 13, 17. "Obey your leaders and submit to them, for they are keeping watch over your souls as those who will have to give an account. Let them do this with joy and not with groaning, for that would be of no advantage to you." In short, don't make their lives harsh by criticizing and demeaning them. Rather, make their lives sweet by submitting to them. And you'd submit especially if the leader is biblical and is living according to the principles that Paul lays out in this passage. And so at the outset, when we hear Paul telling Timothy and then the congregation at Ephesus to give double honor to the preaching pastor, he does mean that the attitude of the congregation is to be exactly that. But here I pause, because although I am sure that Paul means exactly that, but he also means so much more. Let's go on to verse 18. "For the scripture says, you shall not muzzle an ox when it treads out the grain, and the laborer deserves his wages." So Paul's using the word honor, and he has in mind here that the preaching pastor is paid well. We notice here that Paul quotes two passages, the first from the Old Testament. It comes from Deuteronomy 19, verse 15, in which one is to make sure that the ox who worked for their owners were not to be muzzled. That is, the ox that helps bring in the food supply is not to be kept from having a part of that food supply. Now, if that's what God says about oxen, how much more so with those his servants whose task it is to study the word of God full time and then to teach God's people to eat holy food? You know, if oxen are fed, shouldn't you feed pastors? The second quote, and this is surprising because it comes from Luke 10, verse 7. And I know this is taking us way off the point and we're probably doing a rabbit trail, but I need to stop here. Did you notice, and I hope you did, that Paul started verse 18 with the words, "the scripture says"? The words inspired by the Holy Spirit say. Those words that were written by the pens of men, but came from the mouth of God, that scripture says. And then what does the scripture say? Well, first he quotes from Deuteronomy, and then he quotes from Luke's gospel. Now remember, we've said that 1 Timothy is written around AD 63, and Luke, well, he was for some time Paul's fellow worker who was writing a gospel of the life of Christ, and Luke might have finished that book about 3 years earlier. Now, pardon my use of an old phrase, but, you know, the ink had not long dried from Luke's document, and already 3 years later, Paul is calling that document Holy Scripture to be placed right alongside of the book of Deuteronomy as one of those books that are holy writ. See, I make mention of this because of those who constantly say, well now, you know, the New Testament books were only called Scripture hundreds of years later. But here, in 1 Timothy, we can see that immediately the apostles and the church as a whole recognized the book of Luke as sacred scripture a mere 3 years after it was written. I mean, sorry for that rabbit trail. It needed to be said. Now let's get back to paying of the pastor. According to Luke 10, verse 7, when Jesus sent out the 72, he sent them out to preach, and then he said they were to take no money bags along, but depend on the people to whom they were ministering. For he said, the laborer is worthy of his wages. And says Paul, since none other than Jesus said it, it must then be true that this same principle applies to the overseer of the local church who gives his full-time work to preaching the word of God. And that brings us back to the matter of the question of what Paul meant when he said in verse 17 that the elder is to receive double honor. Now some, seeing that verse 18 begins with the word for or so, or that leads to a conclusion. Pay your pastor well. Give him a double honor. Honor him monetarily in a way that reflects how important you think it is to have someone who labors to make the scripture plain to everyone. Now, of course, on this point, we all know that around this matter of the payment of pastors, we have seen two extremes. On the one hand, I have heard one man praying in this way. He said, Lord, you keep them humble. We're going to keep them poor. But as you know, there is another extreme. And that extreme has to do with, you know, paying the pastor so over the top that he becomes an exceedingly wealthy man. I mean, obviously, wisdom is required here. You know, I remember years ago, I was presented at the beginning of a year with my salary, and I was stunned. It was way more than I had anticipated. And I said, gentlemen, I don't know how to respond. It puts me in an income bracket I'm not sure I know how to handle. And one of the men in the room there, with a very gruff voice, barked out at me, and he said, if you feel that way, perhaps you need to deal with this increase with a massive increase in your giving. Now, I was giving 10%, but I came to recognize that this was God's word for me, and it was a wonderful lesson. Now, some might feel uncomfortable with this kind of language. I mean, after all, if pastors are paid well, won't it lead to abuse? Well, it might. But as we all know, that's not the only temptation of a pastor. Another temptation is sloth. You can work extremely hard in the ministry, or you can be lazy as well. You know, another danger is sensuality. Using the position of a pastor to gain entrance into the lives of people of the opposite sex. And still another danger is the abuse of power. Still another on the opposite end is the attempting to be a people pleaser, which does lead to sin. There are many ways that sin can overcome a pastor. And that's where verses 19 to 20 come in, verses that we'll pick up tomorrow. But let's begin with those verses today. Do not admit a charge against an elder, except on the evidence of two or three witnesses. As for those who persist in sin, rebuke them in the presence of all, so that the rest may stand in fear. So I hope you can see that these verses are put here both to protect the pastor, but not to shield the pastor from the consequences of his sin. And as we know, elders, like everyone else, are fallen human beings. They are not perfect. They are sinners, and they do sin, and more so. In extreme situation, because of their call to lead, elders can also lead people astray. And this is the terrible power that they have. In fact, Paul knew that when he spoke to the elders in Ephesus many years earlier. You might remember Acts 20, 29 to 30. He said, I know that after my departure, fierce wolves will come in among you, not sparing the flock, and from among your own selves will arise men speaking twisted things to draw away the disciples after them. See, it simply isn't reasonable to have a system of leadership without checks and balances. It's desperately needed. It simply isn't reasonable to call a man to be an elder and then to give him the impression that he's above discipline, for surely he is not. James said that we who teach the word will be judged with greater strictness. It comes with a calling. You see, the pastoral life should cause everyone who serves in pastoral ministry to have both protection from false charges and also a greater calling to abandon the sins that would qualify him from the ministry. And that's what Paul is getting at here. If the congregation is to care for their elders, they're going to want to make sure that they're blessing him sufficiently, but they're also going to make sure that when he does his

0: ministry, he's doing so in holiness and not in sensuality or any other sin.
1: John, thanks so much. Now let me ask you maybe a sensitive question. What we ought to pay those in ministry or pastors can be a challenging subject, I think often resulting in extremes. What are your thoughts?
0: Yeah, I think that, leaders in local churches that have to prepare a salary structure for pastors, I mean, ultimately you have to settle on a number somewhere. And I do think some of the things that we need to consider are just, you know, the training, the length of service, the value of the work, all that kind of thing. But, you know, I think we pay a pastor to be commensurate with somebody who is in some kind of service that looks somehow equal to what a pastor does. So, you know, if you pastor a large church, you know, might want to receive a greater salary. But, you know, as I've said, when you receive a greater salary, I think there is an obligation for the pastor who receives the greater salary than to give more, and that's what I've said. So, pay your pastor well. Encourage your pastor to be faithful with the money he has.
1: Thanks so much, John. And remember to join us again tomorrow as we continue our series, Living the Truth, right here on Back to the Bible Canada, Bible teaching you can trust.

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2: At Laugh Again, we believe that life is serious, that we're far too busy, that we don't laugh nearly enough, and that we need to change that. We've got long meetings and short tempers, 1,000 contacts and very few real friends, media that's anything but social, and we've got stress, deadlines, email, messenger.

0: No, we left them at home. We didn't run back into our house and grab every contact we ever had, every board game we ever played, our entire record collection, every song we ever heard, every picture we ever took, our bank records, a calculator, and flashlight. 'Cause that's what we have on our phones. I'm as guilty as anyone. I barely know how to drive anymore without a perky lady on my phone telling me to recalculate because I didn't take a left turn into a lake. Most of us have a phone in our front pocket. But did you know there's also a little pocket inside the right front pocket of your jeans? It's been there for 150 years. It was designed by Levi Strauss in 1873 to hold a watch, coins, and gold nuggets, which I rarely carry. It even has rivets at each corner to prevent it from ripping. Most of us have forgotten it. Some use it for a USB stick, coins, and house keys. I think laughter is a bit like that little pocket in our jeans. Distracted by the phone in the bigger pocket, we've forgotten something rather golden that we dare not miss. Laughter. For me, things have gone wrong this week. Here's a list of Murphy's Laws that helped me laugh about it. Here we go. After your hands become coated with grease, your nose will begin to itch. You will remember you forgot to put the trash out when the garbage truck is two doors away and you're in the shower. The chance of bread falling with the buttered side down is directly proportional to the cost of the carpet. Not until you stand up in front of a group will you realize your fly is unzipped. Ah! Not until you get home from church will you realize you have a bright yellow string of mango between your front teeth. A broken appliance demonstrated for the repairman will work perfectly as soon as they arrive. If a computer program works, it will be obsolete. How true. If you fiddle with anything long enough, you will break it. No matter how long or hard you shop for an item, after you've bought it, it will be on sale cheaper somewhere else. You will be well into a midlife crisis when you wake up in the morning and discover your waterbed broke, and then realize you don't have a waterbed. Well, there you are. Don't forget to look for that little pocket in your jeans, that hidden one, and let it remind you of golden moments and of laughter. It's a divine gift from a loving God. And remember our theme verse on laugh again, Psalm 126:2. Our mouths were filled with laughter, our tongues with songs of joy. Then it was said among the nations, the Lord has done great things for them. Has he? Thank him and tell someone else. Now, go make someone's day.
1: 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Laugh Again. 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

0: 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I have everything you need to know in about 15 minutes. 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
2: Good morning, I'm Addie Lowen. We're expecting a high of 30 degrees today, wrapping up the month on the warm side, heading into June with a high of 35. More weather details are coming up in just moments. And the city of Steinbach has announced that a portion of Millwork Drive will be unexpectedly closed to traffic today. The city says the stretch between Lund Road and Highway 12 will be open for local access only in order for crews to remove a water main. The work is expected to be completed by the end of the day, allowing for that stretch to reopen. Meanwhile, motorists are to expect traffic delays along Highway 12 North due to a lane closure. Traffic heading northbound is currently reduced to a single lane beginning just after Lowen Boulevard intersection and continuing to Stonebridge Crossing. Details about this project and timeline have not yet been released, and Steinbach Online will provide more updates as they become available. And Council for the Arm of Rishad is pondering an application for a large housing development in Inildashane. Council is considering an application from Terracon Development for an additional 351 lots on the south end of the community. The owners of Arrowhead RV Park, located nearby, expressed concerns with compatibility, wanting to make sure there is enough of a buffer zone. Mayor Chris Ewan says Council has decided to hold off on making a decision until its June 17th meeting.
3: In the meantime, we're going to get the parties together and work with the developer and the commercial assets, or Arrowhead RV, the tourism space, to just chat and see what we can do that makes sense for everyone.
2: The owners of the RV park says this is a constructive step, noting council clearly recognizes that there are legitimate planning, safety, and compatibility issues. And with the mercury hitting the mid-30s over the next several days, the La Brokerie Splash Pad is hoping to open soon for the season. Crews are preparing to welcome families for another summer of fun. With more, here's reporter Darcy Wilkinson.
4: Ian Dickey, Leisure Service Program Lead for the arm of La Brokerie, says parents and caregivers should keep safety and supervision top of mind at splash pads. He says visitors are encouraged to respect the space and treat it like any other public recreation area.
5: We just ask that people respect the space, respect others who are there, supervise kids and stuff like that, and it's a space that's made for people, so we ask that pets and things like that aren't on the splash pad area.
4: Meanwhile, the Steinbach splash pad at EA Friesen Park and the St. Pierre splash pad are already open daily, giving families a place to cool off during this week's heat wave. I'm Darcy Wilkinson.
2: And as spring settles into southeastern Manitoba, morel mushroom hunters are heading into the Sandylands in search of one of the season's most prized finds. For those hoping to try their hand at morel hunting, locals in the southeast recommend learning the environments where the mushrooms are most likely to grow, such as in low-growth areas or clearings near the edge of a bush with a right mix of trees. You can find more details in the story on Steinbach Online. Fresh flavors and fresh headlines. 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
2: Today, we're expecting a mostly sunny sky, reaching a high of 30 degrees with UV index at 7 or high. Tonight, clear sky, low of 16. Tomorrow, mostly sunny, high of 34 with humidex at 37. Friday, sunny and 35. Saturday and Sunday,

0: Sunny both days, highs near 33 degrees. We've got a clear sky. Enjoying the sunshine this morning right across southeastern Manitoba. In Grenthal, Vida, Sprague, 19. Neverville, Winnipeg, Clefelt, Richard, St. Pierre, 17. In Steinbach, wind is from the east-northeast at 20 kilometers an hour, gusting to 30. Humidity at 47%, and it is 17 degrees. For the latest local weather updates, visit the Lowen Body Shop weather page on Steinbach Online. 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
4: Taking a look at the markets, canola, July, $749.10, down $1.60. November, $760, down 30 cents. Spring wheat, Minneapolis, July, $6.87. Hard red winter wheat, July, $245. Wheat, July, $627, down $8.50. Corn, May, $457.75, down 25 cents. Oats, May, $457.50. Soybeans, July, $1,189.50, up $3.50. Soybean meal, July, $329.90. Soybean oil, July, $74.77. Feeder cattle, August, $354.45, up $5. Live cattle, June, $250.65, up $2.42. Lean hogs, June, $96.80. The Canadian dollar is 72 cents. And crude oil, West Texas Intermediate, $93.89. For Golden West, I'm Glendalee Allen Vossler.

Ask Me to Manitoba guest Sweet Alibi and Tortuguero. Before that, Billy Joel, Just the Way You Are on AM 1250 Radio. Good Wednesday morning, May 27th. Sunshine, highs of 30 degrees in the southeast, even warmer for Thursday and Friday. And get ready for a summer full of fun with Dairy Queen Celebrate Summer. It's back, and once again, we'll be hitting the road all season long, making stops at fairs, festivals, rodeos, baseball games, community events. You name it, we'll be at it at some point here in the Southeast over the summer. And once again, we're giving you the opportunity to show us your summer and win prizes from our friends at MidCan Powers.

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2: Today, we're expecting a mostly sunny sky, reaching a high of 30 degrees with UV index at 7 or high. Tonight, clear sky, low of 16. Tomorrow, mostly sunny, high of 34 with humidex at 37. Friday, sunny and 35. Saturday and Sunday, sunny both days, highs near 33 degrees. We've got a clear sky enjoying the sunshine this morning right across southeastern Manitoba. In Grenthal, Vida, Sprague, 19. Neverville, Winnipeg, Clefelt, Richer, St. Pierre, 17. In Steinbach, wind is from the east-northeast at 20 kilometers an hour, gusting to 30. Humidity at 47%, and it is 17 degrees. For the latest local weather updates, visit the Lowen Body Shop weather page on Steinbach Online. I'm Addie Lowen.

0: Amelia Curran, Somebody Somewhere, and before that, Barney Bentall, True Love Ways. So last night, the annual battle for supremacy over dandelions began on my yard. You may have heard me mention yesterday, I came home from a weekend away to find a carpet of yellow on parts of my lawn. Not everywhere, but very noticeable on the front yard. So I picked up some spray yesterday, was out there early last night doing my best to cover those problem areas. We'll see how this shakes out, especially with the heat this week, which I suspect will give that Killex a bit of a bump. But hopefully not enough that it injures my grass, but what's done is done. The spray's on there now. So how about you? What's the yellow to green ratio on your yard right now? And how are those annuals holding up in your pots? Boy, I was reminded you need to be checking them at least twice a day because I had to water my pots twice because of how quickly they dried out from the sun and that slight breeze that we had. While the sun and the heat going to be around for a while, let's take a look at the forecast.
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3: Today, we're expecting a mostly sunny sky, reaching a high of 30 degrees with UV index at 7 or high. Tonight, clear sky, low of 16. Tomorrow, mostly sunny, high of 34 with humidex at 37. Friday, sunny and 35. Saturday and Sunday, sunny both days, highs near 33 degrees. We've got a clear sky. Enjoying the sunshine this morning right across southeastern Manitoba. In Grenthal, Vida, Sprague, 19. Neverville, Winnipeg, Clefelt, Richards, St. Pierre, 17. In Steinbach, wind is from the east-northeast at 20 kilometers an hour, gusting to 30. Humidity at 47%, and it is 17 degrees. For the latest local weather updates, visit the Lowen Body Shop weather page on Steinbach Online. I'm Addie Lowen.

0: Johnny Reed, A Picture of You. Before that, music from Eddie Rabbit. We must be doing something right. Well, this weekend on Made in Manitoba, LaBroquerie's Daniel DeSourcy returns, the singer-songwriter joining us at the beginning of a new era in his music career, one that has him focusing on new inspirations and also a different sound than his previous work. For essentially the past year, Daniel has been focusing on writing more and doing so from the context of his own experiences. This weekend on Made in Manitoba, we'll share some of the first songs he's recorded from this new approach.
1: Writing songs before was really, really hard, and it still is, but when you're trying to write a song, and you're trying to like create this image or write about what you think people want to hear, it just makes everything harder. And I think people can tell that it's not natural and it's like putting on a show type of thing. So the songs I've been writing lately are just about what I'm feeling, about past experiences and dreams. The writing process has been easier in the sense that the topics, they kind of just come to me. And once I get a topic, then I can just kind of write freely, because it's really what I think and not what I think others want to hear. So
0: I think it would be fair to say Daniel DeSourcy has had a creative epiphany, and we'll be exploring what that means for the next chapter of his music career during this weekend's Made in Manitoba. Set a reminder in your phone for 5:05 p.m. Saturday afternoon for the radio premiere. Today's birthday book in less than a minute.
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6: Birthday book time on this Wednesday, May 27th. Happy birthday this morning to Rebecca Hull, Maria McCollum, and Logan Penner. And to all of you also celebrating today, happy birthday.

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1: So, morel mushroom season is underway in the Sandy Lands, and location matters. And we have one of the experts joining us to tell us the best places to look. I'll tell you more in 10 minutes, right now, 11 o'clock.
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2: Good morning, I'm Addie Lowen. Sunshine today and right through to the end of the month, and June 1st on Monday, forecast high 35 degrees. More weather details are coming up in just moments. And with that heat, splash pads across the southeast are either open already or getting ready to welcome families for the summer season. Ian Dickey, Leisure Service Program Lead for the Arm of LaBroquerie, says even though splash pads don't have deep water, parents should still closely supervise children while they play.
3: It can get pretty busy there at times, especially when the weather is nice. So it is definitely helpful when there's parents there to supervise and make sure that kids are being safe there, aren't running around recklessly or climbing on the equipment and things like that.
2: The LaBroquerie splash pad is expected to open in June, while splash pads in Steinbeck and St. Pierre are already operating daily for families looking to beat the heat safely. And if you're looking to spend time outdoors and do some morel mushroom hunting, well, the season is back in the Sandy Lands Forest. And one local forager says conditions may finally be improving after a difficult year. With more, here's reporter Afton Berg.
4: Woodridge area resident Gordeño says last year's dry conditions and wildfire concerns made it nearly impossible to find the prized spring mushrooms.
5: Well, we need a good, maybe a good winter, a lot of snow in the winter, and a good spring rain to help push them out. And when the heat comes out after that, then that's what helps them.
4: Gordeño says weather plays a major role in a successful morel season. I'm Afton Berg.
2: And Council for the Arm of Richmond is pondering an application for a large housing development in Île-de-Chêne. Council is considering an application from Terracon Development for an additional 351 lots on the south end of the community. The owners of Arrowhead RV Park, located nearby, expressed concern with compatibility and wanting to make sure there's enough of a buffer zone. Richmond Mayor Chris Ewan says prior to making its decision June 17th, council will meet with both the developer and the owners of the RV park to see how they can make this work in such a way that all parties benefit. And for motorists this morning, the City of Steinbeck has announced that a portion of Millwork Drive will be unexpectedly closed to traffic. The city says the stretch

0: between Lund Road and Highway 12 will be open for local access only in order for crews to remove a water main. The work is expected to be completed by the end of the day, allowing for that stretch to reopen. As well, motorists are asked to note that there may be travel delays due to a lane closure along Highway 12 North. Traffic heading northbound is currently reduced to a single lane, beginning just after the Loewen Boulevard intersection and continuing to Stonebridge Crossing. Details about this project and timeline have not yet been released. And whether you're driving, working, or relaxing, the Stomach Online app makes it easy to listen live and keep up with the local news that matters most.
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0: Today, we're expecting a mostly sunny sky, reaching a high of 30 degrees with UV index at 7 or high. Tonight, clear sky, low of 16. Tomorrow, mostly sunny, high of 34 with humidex at 37. Friday, sunny and 35. Saturday and Sunday, sunny both days, highs near 33 degrees. We've got a clear sky enjoying the sunshine across southeastern Manitoba. In Grenthal, Vida, Sprague, it's 23. Neverville, Winnipeg, Kleefeld, Richards, St. Pierre, 21. And in Steinbach, wind is from the east-northeast at 12 kilometers an hour, humidity at 42%, and it is 21. For the latest local weather updates, visit the Loewen Body Shop weather page on Steinbach Online. I'm Addie Loewen.

0: Benny King, Stand By Me, Mercy Me, and I Can Only Imagine began the hour on AM 1250 radio. Mainly sunny today, high 30 degrees, even warmer for Thursday and Friday, potentially into the mid-30s and feeling like nearly 40. If you're hoping to hunt for morel mushrooms in the Sandy Lands, one local expert is telling us location matters. Woodridge area resident Gord Daniel spends much of his time exploring the forest and tells us morels tend to grow in very specific conditions.
1: Learn the environments. They like to be around oak and poplars, especially younger ones. I like to look for them on slopes facing the sun where it gets the heat, the early heat, the first part of the day. You don't want to go in dense forest because you're not really going to find them if they're there at all. But you go look for like a little clearing, maybe on the bush's edge with the right trees, and they should be easy to find.
0: As morel season gets underway, Daniel says patience in knowing where to look

0: and make all the difference. You can find more of his tips in the story this morning on the Steinbach online app.
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4: Today, we're expecting a mostly sunny sky, reaching a high of 30 degrees with UV index at 7 or high. Tonight, clear sky, low of 16. Tomorrow, mostly sunny, high of 34 with humidex at 37. Friday, sunny and 35. Saturday and Sunday, sunny both days, highs near 33 degrees. We've got a clear sky, enjoying the sunshine across southeastern Manitoba. In Grenthal, Vida, Sprague, it's 23. Neverville, Winnipeg, Clefelt, Richard, St. Pierre, 21. And in Steinbach, wind is from the east-northeast at 12 kilometers an hour. Humidity at 42%, and it is 21. For the latest local weather updates, visit the Lowen Body Shop weather page on Steinbach Online. I'm Addie Lowen.
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0: J.P. Cormier, You Saw Me, Alan Doyle before that, Somewhere in a Song, and Celine Dion, The Power of Love. I'm Chris Sumner. Good Wednesday morning. So have you been holding off on planting your pots and gardens until warmer weather arrived? This just in, my friends. Downright hot temperatures are here and will be sticking around for a while. That fact is something Lawn and Garden Journal host Carla Hersina wants us to keep in mind, especially if we are transplanting in the coming days.
1: We get some of our plants shipped to us and everyone thinks, oh, they're in a nice humid box. We pull them out. The soil feels nice and moist. But yet we bring it from this nice, moist, tightened little box and we put it on our carts in preparation for putting it out. And how quickly the soil dries. The question is, well, it came out of the box wet. Why is it dry half an hour later? It's because the moisture quickly evaporates. It goes through. It has all those other exposures. So gradually, make sure you have moisture in your pots when you're putting them outdoors. Gradually, slowly, increase the amount of sunlight and the time that they're spent outdoors. This will be the success of your plants when you're transitioning outside. And of course, watch that weather.
0: And we want you to be part of the next Lawn and Garden Journal conversation this coming Saturday morning at 9:15. Carla Hersina wants to hear from you, so give her a call at 1-800-374-3315.
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4: Today, we're expecting a mostly sunny sky, reaching a high of 30 degrees with UV index at 7 or high. Tonight, clear sky, low of 16. Tomorrow, mostly sunny, high of 34 with humidex at 37. Friday, sunny and 35. Saturday and Sunday, sunny both days, highs near 33 degrees. We've got a clear sky enjoying the sunshine across southeastern Manitoba. In Grenthal, Vida, Sprague, it's 23. Neverville, Winnipeg, Clefelt, Richer, St. Pierre, 21. And in Steinbach, wind is from the east-northeast at 12 kilometers an hour. Humidity at 42%, and it is 21. For the latest local weather updates, visit the Lowen Body Shop weather page on Steinbach Online. I'm Addie Lowen.
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0: The Rankin family straight into love. Before that, Luke Combs, Days Like These. George Canyon, as well as Reba McEntire in that set. Heading toward noon, the next Manitoba Farm Journal with Glenda Lee Allen Vossler on the way. She's back after a week or so of vacation. So if you've been feeling like gas prices have started to slide a little bit over the last week or so, I definitely feel like there's been a little relief at the pump when filling up my F-150. And according to GasBuddy.com, prices have actually been on a downward trend for almost a month. The average retail price in Manitoba peaked May 1st at nearly $1.87 a liter. Since then, it's been sliding to yesterday's average of about $1.72. And over the last couple of days, there's been a bit of a price war in parts of Winnipeg. One gas station was at 150.9 yesterday, the lowest we've seen in quite some time. Now, outside this city, prices range from $1.78 on average in Steinbach, $1.75 in Winkler and Morden, $1.71 in Boisvain and Killarney, just to give you a sense of the range. Now, we have to keep in mind the federal excise tax holiday on gasoline and diesel still in effect. That's reduced gas prices by 10 cents per liter and 4 cents on diesel during this dramatic rise in fuel costs. Now, in its most recent update published yesterday, GasBuddy noted oil markets have retreated over the past week as renewed optimism about potential diplomatic progress between the U.S. and Iran eased concerns over global supply disruptions. But, and we have seen this on the Money Scope, volatility remains firmly entrenched, with oil prices still reacting sharply to every new headline tied to negotiations. What will we see over the summer? Well, that will be something we all keep an eye on, as family vacation season will be here very soon.
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4: Today, we're expecting a mostly sunny sky, reaching a high of 30 degrees with UV index at 7 or high. Tonight, clear sky, low of 16. Tomorrow, mostly sunny, high of 34 with humidex at 30.

0: 37, Friday, sunny and 35, Saturday and Sunday, sunny both days, highs near 33 degrees. We've got a clear sky, enjoying the sunshine across southeastern Manitoba. In Grenthal, Vida, Sprague, it's 23, Neverville, Winnipeg, Kleefeld, Richards, St. Pierre, 21, and in Steinbach, wind is from the east-northeast at 12 kilometers an hour, humidity at 42%, and it is 21. For the latest local weather updates, visit the Lowen Body Shop weather page on Steinbach Online. I'm Addie Lowen.
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2: Good afternoon. I'm Judy Peters. Sunny and hot today with a high of 30 degrees. A look at your forecast details in just a bit. The Steinbeck Chamber is calling this year's Taste of Steinbeck a major success after more than 700 guests gathered at Mennonite Heritage Village Tuesday evening. With more, here's reporter Afton Berg.
3: Executive Director Tessa Massey says the event is about more than food. It's also about bringing people together and showcasing the community.
4: We want this to be something that brings the business community and the community at large together.
3: The sold-out event featured brisket, local chefs and food producers, with long communal tables set up along the village's main street. I'm Afton Berg.
2: The Arm of Rishat's Homegrown Harmonies concert series returns tomorrow night at the St. Agathe Boat Launch. Danielle Peters says the outdoor music series will feature 5 shows across Rishat communities through September.
5: It just keeps getting bigger and bigger. This is really just like a big family-friendly atmosphere. Residents of all ages are invited to, you know, bring a blanket and a lawn chair and just enjoy an evening of connecting with your neighbors and entertainment.
2: The concerts will also feature local food trucks and will run rain or shine. While the Le Broquerie Splash Pad has not officially opened for the season, crews are preparing to welcome families for another summer of fun. To tell us more, here's reporter Darcy Wilkinson.
6: Ian Dickey, Leisure Service Program Lead for the Arm of Le Broquerie, says parents and caregivers should keep safety and supervision top of mind at splash pads. He says visitors are encouraged to respect the space and treat it like any other public recreation area.
7: We just ask that people respect the space, respect others who are there, supervise kids and stuff like that, and it's space that's made for people, so we ask that pets and things like that aren't on the splash pad area.
6: Meanwhile, the Steinbeck Splash Pad at EA Friesen Park and the St. Pierre Splash Pad are already open daily, giving families a place to cool off during this week's heat wave.
2: Thanks, Darcy. The Splash Pad in Blumenort is also open daily. The City of Steinbeck has announced that a portion of Millwork Drive is unexpectedly closed to traffic. The city says the stretch between Lund Road and Highway 12 will be open for local access only in order for crews to remove a water main. The work is expected to be completed by the end of the day, allowing for that stretch to reopen. Lunch with a side of local news. Grab a soup and a sandwich and catch up on our community's top stories. Sign up for the Daily News, presented by Maine Bread and Butter, on Steinbeck Online.
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2: Mostly sunshine today and windy with a high of 30 degrees. The UV index 7 or high. A clear sky tonight and a low of 16. Tomorrow it'll be mainly sunny and windy with a high of 34 and the humidex 37. On Friday, it'll be sunny and 35. Saturday, expecting a high of 33. Right now in Steinbeck, mostly sunshine. Wind is from the east-northeast, gusting to 28 kilometers per hour. The humidity, 37%. We're at 23 degrees. You can find current weather conditions anytime on the Lowen Body Shop weather page on your Steinbeck Online app. I'm Judy Peters.
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0: 918-2734. 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
0: 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With the increase of Alberta separatism stories hitting the news, could this drive the direction of the Canadian dollar? Key commodities like crude oil, natural gas, lumber, canola, and wheat have historically had a major influence on the Canadian dollar compared to the U.S. dollar. So too has the differential between Bank of Canada and U.S. Federal Reserve interest rates. But sometimes it's outsized sentiment flows that push a currency one way or another. So when global investors from major international financial centers like London, Switzerland, Japan, and New York hear about potential economic risk, political uncertainty, and social instability in Canada, they may decide to move capital elsewhere. Bottom line, a currency is the global barometer for a country. Depending on how this process goes and how investors react, perhaps we are seeing some of the beginning effects of what a potential Alberta separation could mean for our currency. For currency risk management and trading strategies, please connect with me at daviderwin.com or 204-918-2734. Once again, I'm David Derwin with Ventum Financial, a member of the Canadian Investor Protection Fund. 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
6: Taking a look at your market, starting with canola at ICE Futures Canada. The July contract is up $4.30 at $755 per ton. The November contract is up $4.20 at $764.50. At the Minneapolis Grain Exchange, hard red spring wheat for July down 8 cents at $6.84 per bushel. September wheat down 6 cents at $7.08. At the Chicago Board of Trade, corn for July down 3 cents at $4.54 per bushel. September corn down 3 cents at $4.61. July soybeans up 3 cents at $11.89 per bushel. August soybeans up 4 cents at $11.90. Oats for July up 10 cents at $3.78 per bushel. September oats up 8 cents at $3.85. On the livestock markets at the CME, lean hogs for June up $1.13 at $97.25 per hundredweight. July hog contract up $1.85 at $101.98. Live cattle for June up $3.43 at $251.65. And August cattle up $3.95 at $243.10. per hundredweight.
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7: Strong winds in mid-May impacted grain car movement across the prairies. We get all the details from David Chednovic, Assistant Vice President of Grain for CN Rail.
8: What we saw was particularly in parts of Manitoba where we had trains stopped, I think along our Reddit subdivision east of Winnipeg and maybe west of Winnipeg on the rivers, if I remember right, because of the extreme high winds. That Thursday recently, when you got double stacked intermodal containers on a train there, it's not safe operating conditions. So when we had that period of a very strong persistent wind, it most certainly impacted train operations. That was short-lived, however, didn't really have any impact on overall grain movement because we were able to quickly pick back up once the winds settled down.
7: For Golden West, I'm Corey Knute.
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11: Mostly sunshine today and windy with a high of 30 degrees. The UV index 7 or high. A clear sky tonight and a low of 16. Tomorrow it'll be mainly sunny and windy with a high of 34.

0: Wind is from the east-northeast, gusting to 28 kilometers per hour. The humidity, 37%. We're at 23 degrees. You can find current weather conditions anytime on the Lowen Body Shop weather page on your Steinbach online app. I'm Judy Peters.
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3: Today on the Prairie Ag Wire, we're joined by David Janovic, Assistant Vice President of Grain for CN Rail, who will give us an update on grain car movement across the prairies.
4: We've got some significant planting delays in parts of the prairies, in particular certain central and northern parts of Saskatchewan. What we saw, of course, with the slow start to spring seeding is that the timing of when you typically see that dip in demand for grain movement in May associated with spring seeding has been pushed back a bit. So really through the first 3 weeks of May, grain demand and grain movement was very strong. In fact, for grain shipment week 42, which is the week of May 16th, CN shipped over 760,000 tons of grain and processed grain products, just unprecedented. And it's just meant that longer tail with grain flowing into the supply chain as a result of those planting delays. Now we're going to see things flip because it's getting quite late in the planting campaign. Some areas I mentioned are quite far behind, and we expect a significant dip here in demand. More pronounced than you would have otherwise expected with a more gradual onset onto planting between the last week of May and through the first week of June. And then we're going to see how the weather cooperates. As we're recording this, CN's already set a record for, or a near record. It'll probably be there by tomorrow, but total grain shipments through the first 25 days of the month, just over 2.5 million, which is closing right in on the previous record set in 2025. So we've got a handful of days left yet to break that record. And that would be the eighth monthly record this crop year. So just to reiterate, we're seeing the planting campaign being delayed. We're going to see a big dip in demand here. We expect that to recover once we get out on the other side of spring planting, once we get to the second week of June.
3: With those high winds we saw, I guess, a couple of weeks ago now, any issues there with that impacting any of the trains or rail cars or?
4: It absolutely did, Corey. What we saw was particularly in parts of Manitoba where we had trains stopped, I think along our Reddit subdivision east of Winnipeg and maybe west of Winnipeg on the rivers, if I remember right, because of the extreme high winds that Thursday recently. When you got double stacked intermodal containers on a train there, it's not safe operating conditions. So when we had that period of a very strong persistent wind, and most certainly impacted train operations, that was short lived. However, didn't really have any impact on overall grain movement because we were able to quickly pick back up once the winds settled down. But just another example of how the weather affects the end-to-end supply chain. For sure.
3: For Golden West, I'm Corey Canute.
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0: Mostly sunshine today and windy with a high of 30 degrees. The UV index, 7 or high. A clear sky tonight and a low of 16. Tomorrow it'll be mainly sunny and windy with a high of 34 and the humidex 37. On Friday, it'll be sunny and 35. Saturday, expecting a high of 33. Right now in Steinbach, mostly sunshine.

0: Wind is from the east-northeast, gusting to 28 kilometers per hour. The humidity, 37%. We're at 23 degrees. You can find current weather conditions anytime on the Lowen Body Shop weather page on your Steinbach online app. I'm Judy Peters.
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3: Golf star out of Steinbach, Ty Brewster, credits Golf Manitoba and the work that they've put in to helping support junior golfers like himself over the years, and says they've really helped up his game to the next level.
4: Being able to just play with those guys and get the coaching from those coaches, it's awesome. I mean, any time that you can play golf really is a win, but to have coaches like that and to be able to play against those guys, they've helped a ton.
3: In the NHL playoffs, it's game four between the Hurricanes and the Canadiens at the Bell Center. It's the Hurricanes that lead the series 2-1. The winner advancing will take on the Golden Knights in the Stanley Cup Final. In the American Association of Professional Baseball, the Winnipeg Goldeyes continue their road trip battling the Gary South Shore Railcats. In the WNBA, Toronto's at Chicago. And in Major League Baseball, the Toronto Blue Jays wrap up their homestand as they host Miami. 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
7: 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Hula hoops are a super important tool for every pulse and soybean farmer. Can you picture in your mind how big 1 acre is? Would you be shocked to know that 1 acre is the same size as 10,000 hula hoops touching each other? Okay, for that to be completely accurate, it does have to be a certain size of hula hoop, 28 1/4 inches inside diameter to be exact. Manitoba's pulse and soybean fields, they've really been through it so far in 2026. Cold soils, wet soils, dry soils, extreme winds and frosty nights, and until now, slow emergence. But this week's going to be hot and humid. Crop and weed growth is really going to take off. Perfect time to get out there and count. Quick, get the hula hoop. You know what? My $3 weighted hula hoop from Dollarama, it does the trick. It takes up a bit of room in the truck, but it's sturdy, it holds its shape, it's colorful and easy to spot in the field, and usually it doesn't blow away. Mine only measures 28 inches from outside edge to outside edge, but you know what? That's close enough for a girl like me. Easy math, plants inside the hoop times 10,000 equals the number of live plants per acre. I like to hit the field with my phone open to the MPSG Bean app and the plant stand assessor page. Choose the fixed area method, then wander randomly, toss and chase, count and enter numbers. The app tells me the average plant count and if that is a high or a low or an ideal plant stand number. What if your hula hoop is bigger or smaller than 28 1/4 inches? You use it anyways. No worries. Size doesn't matter for hula hoops. You tell the app your hoop dimensions and plant counts, and it does all the conversions and spits out your average number of live plants per acre. The app says it's only for soybeans, but use it anyways for peas, fava beans, and dry beans. Then consult a chart that you'll find in this week's Bean Report to determine if your plant count is in the optimal range or not. Got the 28 1/4 incher? Perfect. You'd love to see 7 to 12 live plants in your hoop for dry beans, but that ideal number does vary by market class, and it depends if it's seeded on a narrow or wide row. For soybeans, you'd love to see 14 to 16 plants in your hoop. For fava beans, 16 to 18, peas, 32 to 36. Driving by and thinking your stand looks a little thin, you'll only know for sure if you throw your hoop and count. I'm Wendy, production agronomist with MPSG, and I hoop you're having a great day.
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0: come early June. The Valley Ag Society is bringing back Rumble in the Valley June 5th and 6th. And if you like big machines, engines, and a little dust in the air, this is probably your kind of event. It is happening at the Stampede Grounds in Morris, Rumble in the Valley, June 5th and 6th. And it is one of those events where you usually run into somebody you know before you even make it through the gate.
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5: Taking a look at your market, starting with canola at ICE Futures Canada. The July contract is up $4.30 at $755 per ton. The November contract is up $4.20 at $764.50. At the Minneapolis Grain Exchange, hard red spring wheat for July down 8 cents at $6.84 per bushel. September wheat down 6 cents at $7.08. At the Chicago Board of Trade, corn for July down 3 cents at $4.54 per bushel. September corn down 3 cents at $4.61. July soybeans up 3 cents at $11.89 per bushel. August soybeans up 4 cents at $11.90. Oats for July up 10 cents at $3.78 per bushel. September oats up 8 cents at $3.85. On the livestock markets at the CME, lean hogs for June up $1.13 at $97.25 per hundredweight. July hog contract up $1.85 at $101.98. Live cattle for June up $3.43 at $251.65. And August cattle up $3.95 at $243.10 per hundredweight.
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7: Strong winds in mid-May impacted grain car movement across the prairies. We get all the details from David Chednovic, Assistant Vice President of Grain for CN Rail.
8: What we saw was particularly in parts of Manitoba where we had trains stopped, I think along our Reddit subdivision east of Winnipeg and maybe west of Winnipeg on the rivers, if I remember right, because of the extreme high winds that Thursday recently. When you got double stacked intermodal containers on a train there, it's not safe operating conditions. So when we had that period of a very strong persistent wind, it most certainly impacted train operations. That was short-lived, however, didn't really have any impact on overall grain movement because we were able to quickly pick back up once the winds settled down.
7: For Golden West, I'm Corey Canute.
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1: Good afternoon. I'm Judy Peters. Sunshine today with a high of 30 degrees. I'll have a look at your forecast details after the news. The cause of a deadly fire in Richer in 2024 has now been confirmed. With the details, here's reporter Shannon Duick.
2: The blaze happened on December 2nd at a residence along Dawson Road. RCMP say that despite efforts made by emergency responders, a 78-year-old female was pronounced dead on scene. Police say a 14-year-old male was able to escape and was taken by Stars Air Ambulance for treatment of smoke inhalation and minor injuries. According to a provincial spokesperson, the Office of the Fire Commissioner has now confirmed that the cause of this fire was electrical. It has been ruled as accidental. I'm Shannon Duick.
1: Drivers in Steinbeck may notice slower traffic along Highway 12 today. A northbound lane closure between Lowen Boulevard and Stonebridge Crossing is in place while crews complete landscaping work connected to the recent intersection upgrades. City of Steinbeck Head of Engineering Aaron Rock says all lanes are expected to reopen by tomorrow morning. Steinbeck RCMP are asking for the public's help locating Amanda Reimer. Police say the 40-year-old is wanted on numerous charges, including forgery and theft. Police describe Reimer as 5'5", about 165 pounds, with blue eyes. Anyone with information is asked to call Steinbeck RCMP at 204-326-1234. The Steinbeck Chamber of Commerce is calling this year's Taste of Steinbeck a major success after more than 700 guests gathered at Mennonite Heritage Village Tuesday night. With more, here's reporter Afton Berg.
3: Executive Director Tessa Massey says the event is about more than food. It's also about bringing people together and showcasing the community.
4: We want this to be something that brings the business community and the community at large together.
3: The sold-out event featured brisket, local chefs, and food producers, with long communal tables set up along the village's main street. I'm Afton Berg.
1: 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Danielle Peters says the series continues to grow each year.
5: The residents of Howden reached out to me last year saying, we want a show. So I added them to our rotation last year, and they have our second biggest crowd of the year.
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Mainly sunny and windy today with a high of 30 and the UV index 7 or high. It'll be clear tonight and 16 degrees. Tomorrow, mainly sunny again with a high of 34. On Friday, sunshine 35 degrees. Then for Saturday and Sunday, highs of 33. Right now in Steinbeck, wind is from the northeast at 18 kilometers per hour. The humidity 33%. We're 24 degrees. Current weather conditions can be found anytime on the Lowen Body Shop weather page. That's on your Steinbeck online app. I'm Judy Peters.

the fall just to rise again. They just pick themselves up and they dust themselves off. They pick themselves up and they dust themselves off.

0: Love Song from Adele, getting us started on a midweek Wednesday afternoon. It is May 27th. My name is Zach Drieger, and we got lots to talk about today. We're going to look ahead to this weekend's Made in Manitoba program with a return visit from Daniel DeSourcy to the program. We're going to look ahead to this weekend's Lawn and Garden Journal and get you prepped for that, how you can call in live to the show and chat with Carla Hersina. We got the news team on standby with all the latest local headlines and weather, and as always, we got some wonderful music to fill in the rest, including the 3 o'clock Inspirational Music Hour, my favorite part of the day. Hope you could stick around for all of it, but for now, thank you for joining me off the top. Let's get to it.
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2: Mainly sunny and windy today with a high of 30 and the UV index 7 or high. It'll be clear tonight and 16 degrees. Tomorrow, mainly sunny again with a high of 34. On Friday, sunshine 35 degrees. Then for Saturday and Sunday, highs of 33. Right now in Steinbach, wind is from the northeast at 18 kilometers per hour. The humidity 33%. We're at 24 degrees. Current weather conditions can be found anytime on the Lowen Body Shop weather page. That's on your Steinbach Online app. I'm Judy Peters.

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0: An English country garden and a muskerry on this Wednesday afternoon. I'm Zach Drieger, and speaking of gardens, if you've been holding off planting your pots and gardens until warmer weather has arrived, well, I don't know if you've been outside today, but downright hot temperatures are here, and we'll be sticking around for a while. That fact is something Lawn and Garden Journal host Carla Hersena wants us to keep in mind, especially if we are transplanting in the coming days.
1: We get some of our plants shipped to us, and everyone thinks, oh, they're in a nice, humid box. We pull them out. The soil feels nice and moist, but yet we bring it from this nice, moist, tightened little box, and we put it on our carts in preparation for putting it out. And how quickly the soil dries. The question is, well, it came out of the box wet. Why is it dry half an hour later? It's because the moisture quickly evaporates. It goes through. It has all those other exposures. So gradually, make sure you have moisture in your pots when you're putting them outdoors. Gradually, slowly, increase the amount of sunlight and the time that they're spent outdoors. This will be the success of your plants when you're transitioning outside. And of course, watch that weather. You will want to make sure you're protected of it. Most greenhouses, and I know we are, we've been slowly acclimating for you, but we still are, we're acclimating for temperature, but we haven't acclimated for wind because we cannot open all our sides for them to adjust. And we know as plants slowly start to develop and they get stronger and they have a little bit of more moisture with that wind and that strength, a little breeze on them, what's it going to do? It's going to strengthen those stems, make them stronger so that they're able to transition better outdoors.
0: 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And you can call into the program at 1-800-374-3315. 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
6: Mainly sunny and windy today with a high of 30 and the UV index 7 or high. It'll be clear tonight and 16 degrees. Tomorrow, mainly sunny again with a high of 34. On Friday, sunshine 35 degrees. Then for Saturday and Sunday, highs of 33. Right now in Steinbach, wind is from the northeast at 18 kilometers per hour. The humidity 33%. We're at 24 degrees. Current weather conditions can be found anytime on the Lowen Body Shop weather page. That's on your Steinbach online app. I'm Judy Peters.

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2: 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November,

0: 70, up 210. Soybean oil, July, 75.26. Feeder cattle, August, 355.15, up 570. Live cattle, June, 251.75, up 352. Lean hogs, June, 97.50, up 37 cents. The Canadian dollar is 72 cents. And crude oil, West Texas Intermediate, 93.89. For Golden West, I'm Glendalee Allen Vossler.
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2: Good afternoon. Zach Drieger spending some of my midweek Wednesday with you, 27th of May today, and in about 20 minutes, we're going to look ahead to this weekend's Made in Manitoba program with a return visit from Daniel DeSourcy. Stick around for that, and in the meantime, we got the news team back in the mix for a brand new update, and it is 2 o'clock.
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3: Good afternoon. I'm Judy Peters. Sunshine today with a high of 30 degrees. I'll have a look at your forecast details after the news. Steinbach RCMP are asking for the public's help locating Amanda Reimer. Police say the 40-year-old is wanted on numerous charges, including forgery and theft. Police describe Reimer as 5'5", about 165 pounds, with blue eyes. Anyone with information is asked to call Steinbach RCMP at 204-326-1234. The cause of a deadly fire in Richer in 2024 has now been confirmed. With the details, here's reporter Shannon Duick.
4: The blaze happened on December 2nd at a residence along Dawson Road. RCMP say that despite efforts made by emergency responders, a 78-year-old female was pronounced dead on scene. Police say a 14-year-old male was able to escape and was taken by Stars Air Ambulance for treatment of smoke inhalation and minor injuries. According to a provincial spokesperson, the Office of the Fire Commissioner has now confirmed that the cause of this fire was electrical. It has been ruled as accidental. I'm Shannon Duick.
3: Drivers in Steinbach may notice slower traffic along Highway 12 today. A northbound lane closure between Lowen Boulevard and Stonebridge Crossing is in place while crews complete landscaping work connected to the recent intersection upgrades. City of Steinbach Head of Engineering Aaron Rock says all lanes are expected to reopen by tomorrow morning. The Steinbach Chamber of Commerce is calling this year's Taste of Steinbach a major success after more than 700 guests gathered at Mennonite Heritage Village Tuesday night. With more, here's reporter Afton Berg.
5: Executive Director Tessa Massey says the event is about more than food. It's also about bringing people together and showcasing the community.
6: We want this to be something that brings the business community and the community at large together.
5: The sold-out event featured brisket, local chefs, and food producers, with long communal tables set up along the village's main street. I'm Afton Berg.
3: 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Danielle Peters says the series continues to grow each year.
7: The residents of Howden reached out to me last year saying, we want a show. 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
3: Mostly sunshine today and windy with a high of 30 degrees. The UV index 7 or high. A clear sky tonight and a low of 16. Tomorrow it'll be mainly sunny and windy with a high of 34 and the humidex 37. On Friday, it'll be sunny and 35. Saturday, expecting a high of 33. You can find current weather conditions anytime on the Lowen Body Shop weather page on your Steinbach online app. I'm Judy Peters.
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0: Girl from Phil Collins on a Wednesday afternoon. I'm Zach Drieger, and this weekend on Made in Manitoba, La Broquerie's Daniel DeSourcy returns to the program. The singer-songwriter joining us at the beginning of a new era in his music career, one that has him focusing on new inspirations to write about and also a different sound than his previous work. For essentially the past year, Daniel has been focusing on writing more and doing so from the context of his own experiences. This weekend on Made in Manitoba, we'll be sharing some of the first songs he's recorded from this new approach.
1: Writing songs before was really, really hard, and it still is, but when you're trying to write a song and you're trying to like create this image or write about what you think people want to hear, it just makes everything harder, and I think people can tell that it's not natural and it's like putting on a show type of thing. So the songs I've been writing lately are just about what I'm feeling, about past experiences and dreams. The writing process has been easier in the sense that the topics, they kind of just come to me. And once I get a topic, then I can just kind of write freely, because really what I think and not what I think others want to hear. So
0: Daniel DeSourcy coming to Made in Manitoba this Saturday at 5:05 p.m. right here on the radio and streaming at the same time through our radio station and website and app.
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3: Mostly sunshine today and windy with a high of 30 degrees. The UV index, 7 or high. A clear sky tonight and a low of 16. Tomorrow it'll be mainly sunny and windy with a high of 34 and the humidex 37. On Friday, it'll be sunny and 35.

Seasons from Barda on a Wednesday afternoon. I'm Zach Drieger, and it's kind of tough to tell what season we're in. It's technically spring, but sure feels like summer this week. Yesterday was a real proper summer feeling day for me. Before my workout in the shed, I installed a new fan up in the corner. We have a pretty tall standing fan that sits on the other side, so pretty good air movement going in there yesterday, which was much needed with the hot conditions. I actually dragged our rower into the sun to do about 15 minutes of rowing, just to get a little bit of extra sunshine and vitamin D before I started my workout, which was a pretty sweaty one in the shed, and that was all wonderful. My wife went off to spin class in the evening. I took a shower and then headed off to Access Field in Altona to watch the Senior Bisons play some baseball. They blanked the Mudhens 4-0. So that was nice, cracked some zote and enjoyed some conversation at the Senior Bisons game, and then came back home, made some bacon cheeseburgers on the barbecue for dinner, and all in all, pretty summery day.

0: you ask me. And I know slow pitch season just around the corner, beach volleyball season as well. So plenty more great summer activities to come. But yesterday just felt like a nice one.
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2: Mainly sunny and windy today with a high of 30 degrees and a UV index of 7. Clear sky tonight, a low of 16. Tomorrow, it'll be mainly sunny and windy with a high of 34. Then for Friday, sunshine and 35. Right now in Steinbeck, mainly sunny. Wind is gusting to 30 kilometers per hour. The humidity, 26%. We're at 26 degrees. You can find current weather conditions anytime on the Low End Body Shop weather page. 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

0: Good afternoon. It's a midweek Wednesday, May 27th. My name is Zach Drieger, and we are ready for another 3 o'clock Inspirational Music Hour. We're tucking in just after the news and weather, so I hope you don't go anywhere. News team's on standby, and after that, a beautiful 55 minutes of uplifting and inspirational music.
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2: Good afternoon. I'm Judy Peters. Sunshine today with a high of 30 degrees. I'll have a look at your forecast details after the news. The cause of a deadly fire in Richer in 2024 has now been confirmed. With the details, here's reporter Shannon Duick.
3: The blaze happened on December 2nd at a residence along Dawson Road. RCMP say that despite efforts made by emergency responders, a 78-year-old female was pronounced dead on scene. Police say a 14-year-old male was able to escape and was taken by Stars Air Ambulance for treatment of smoke inhalation and minor injuries. According to a provincial spokesperson, the Office of the Fire Commissioner has now confirmed that the cause of this fire was electrical. It has been ruled as accidental. I'm Shannon Duick.
2: Drivers in Steinbeck may notice slower traffic along Highway 12 today. A northbound lane closure between Lowen Boulevard and Stonebridge Crossing is in place while crews complete landscaping work connected to the recent intersection upgrades. City of Steinbeck Head of Engineering Aaron Rock says all lanes are expected to reopen by tomorrow morning. Steinbeck RCMP are asking for the public's help locating Amanda Reimer. Police say the 40-year-old is wanted on numerous charges, including forgery and theft. Police describe Reimer as 5'5", about 165 pounds, with blue eyes. Anyone with information is asked to call Steinbeck RCMP at 204-326-1234. The Steinbeck Chamber of Commerce is calling this year's Taste of Steinbeck a major success after more than 700 guests gathered at Mennonite Heritage Village Tuesday night. With more, here's reporter Afton Berg.
4: Executive Director Tessa Massey says the event is about more than food. It's also about bringing people together and showcasing the community.
5: We want this to be something that brings the business community and the community at large together.
4: The sold-out event featured brisket, local chefs and food producers, with long communal tables set up along the village's main street. I'm Afton Berg.
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2: Mainly sunny and windy today with a high of 30 degrees and a UV index of 7. Clear sky tonight, a low of 16. Tomorrow it'll be mainly sunny and windy with a high of 34. Then for Friday, sunshine and 35. Right now in Steinbeck, mainly sunny, wind is gusting to 30 kilometers per hour. The humidity 26%. We're at 26 degrees. You can find current weather conditions anytime on the Lowen Body Shop weather page. That's on your Steinbeck Online app. I'm Judy Peters.
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4: 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Somehow or another, in our humanness and in our sinfulness, we think, I'm going to be this same house, if you will, this same person from now until whenever.
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4: 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Same in this process of resentment and forgiveness is, hey, we've got to change. 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

0: Made in Manitoba alum Steve Bell and He Will Know. Before that, the Gaither Vocal Band and Living Sacrifice. Getting us into the musical portion of our 3 o'clock Inspirational Music Hour. My name is Zach Drieger and we have plenty more inspirational music for you now that the news team has gotten us up to speed on all the latest local headlines and weather. It is all inspirational music till 4 o'clock and we'll get back to it with the Chuck Wagon Gang in just a moment.
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0: The very cute voices ending off that song of the Giesbrecht family, When the Sun Comes Up Tomorrow. On this Wednesday afternoon, I'm Zach Drieger. The sun is shining bright today, and it's the perfect time of the hour to dive into the verse of the day. This is from the Bible app on my phone, and here's today's for May 27th. Each of you should give what you have decided in your heart to give, not reluctantly or under compulsion, for God loves a cheerful giver. Little verse about tithing thrown in the middle of the week. Not a bad one to keep at the top of the mind. 2 Corinthians 9 verse 7, that verse. And, you know, it all comes from him anyways, so should be no problem giving a little bit of it back. Some food for thought for the rest of the week. Forecast details are next. Get in touch, and then we are back to the music.
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2: Mainly sunny and windy today with a high of 30 degrees and a UV index of 7. Clear sky tonight, a low of 16. Tomorrow it'll be mainly sunny and windy with a high of 34. Then for Friday, sunshine and 35. Right now in Steinbeck, mainly sunny. Wind is gusting to 30 kilometers per hour. The humidity 26%. We're at 26 degrees. You can find current weather conditions anytime on the Lowen Body Shop weather page. 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

0: God of your father, the God of Abraham, the God of Isaac, and the God of Jacob. Then Moses hid his face, for he was afraid to look at God. God got his attention, and the first thing he did, having gotten his attention, was to identify himself. God knew that it was very important for Moses to know the God, that is the person who was calling him. One of the reasons so many people are so uncommitted is they don't know this God.
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0: Lord of Love from the Celebration Singers on a Wednesday afternoon, 27th of May today. My name is Zach Drieger, and I hope you are enjoying all the inspirational music. We still got about 15 minutes to go, and we got some music on the way from groups like the Blue Collar Harmony Boys, Mark Lowry, John Buller, and Discernment. That's all coming up on the heels of this moment of meditation.
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2: Hello, I'm Pastor Mark Sawatsky from the Bethelbrook Tether Mennonite Church. A moment of meditation from the Upper Room Devotional Guide. The Bible reading today is from Exodus 20, verse 7. Thou shalt not take the name of the Lord thy God in vain. Thought for the day: how do my words express my love for God?

0: to hear that Irma Bombeck was one of my favorite philosophers in life. Hi, I'm Chuck Swindoll. Listen to this great truth. She once wrote, "I always knew that raising kids, if you did it right, could eventually impair you from living a normal life." This wise woman goes on to say, "Motherhood is definitely not a job for sissies." And how right she is. There's no other task which is, at the same time, so thankless, yet so rewarding. No other task which consumes all you have to give it, and it's still not enough, by the way. So, God bless you, mothers, on this Mother's Day.
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3: Good afternoon, Zach Drieger, spending some of my Wednesday with you. It is the 27th of May, and we got about an hour left together today. We're going to pack it with more great conversation, but first, we're going to kick things off with another visit from my friends in the newsroom. It's their time to shine. 4 o'clock.
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5: Good evening, I'm Judy Peters. A hot one today, and we're expecting warm weather for the next few days. Your forecast details are coming up. The cause of a deadly fire in Richer in 2024 has now been confirmed. The blaze happened on December 2nd at a residence along Dawson Road, and a 78-year-old woman was pronounced dead on scene. According to a provincial spokesperson, the Office of the Fire Commissioner has now confirmed that the cause of the fire was electrical, and it has been ruled as accidental. Drivers in Steinbeck may notice slower traffic along Highway 12 today. Here's reporter Darcy Wilkinson with the details.
6: A northbound lane closure between Lowen Boulevard and Stonebridge Crossing is in place while crews complete landscaping work connected to last year's intersection upgrades. City of Steinbeck Head of Engineering Aaron Rock says all lanes are expected to reopen by tomorrow morning. I'm Darcy Wilkinson.
5: Former Steinbeck resident Tina Rotsetter is cheering on Team Canada from Switzerland as the World Hockey Championship heats up. Rotsetter says Swiss fans have been fully behind Canada throughout the tournament.
7: They love Canada and they love the connection to Canada with hockey also. I think every kid's dream here is to go play in Canada somehow one day.
5: Rotsetter will also be attending the highly anticipated Canada-US matchup. More than 700 people gathered at the Mennonite Heritage Village Tuesday night for this year's sold-out Taste of Steinbeck event. Organized by the Steinbeck Chamber, the annual dinner showcased local food producers, chefs, and businesses along the village's main street. Executive Director Tessa Massey says the evening exceeded expectations.
8: We think that the evening was an incredible success. The weather was absolutely perfect. A lot of sun, a little bit of shade, really good food, good drinks. Couldn't be happier.
5: Taste of Steinbeck welcomed 712 guests this year, nearly double the attendance from its first event 4 years ago. And Steinbeck RCMP are asking for the public's help locating Amanda Reimer. With more, here's reporter Afton Berg.
9: The 40-year-old is wanted on numerous charges, including forgery and theft. Police describe Reimer as 5'5", about 165 pounds, with blue eyes. Anyone with information is asked to call Steinbeck RCMP at 204-326-1234. I'm Afton Berg.
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1: Mostly sunshine today and windy with a high of 30 degrees. The UV index 7 or high. A clear sky tonight and a low of 16. Tomorrow it'll be mainly sunny and windy with a high of 34 and the humidex 37. On Friday, it'll be sunny and 35. Saturday, expecting a high of 33. You can find current weather conditions anytime on the Lowen Body Shop weather page on your Steinbach online app. I'm Judy Peters.
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0: Your love, words from Aaron Box on a Wednesday afternoon, May 27th today. My name is Zach Drieger, and in just a moment, we'll get you a fresh look at your forecast details for the back half of the work week. And spoiler alert, looks like much of the same we've already gotten to enjoy this week. Highs in the mid-30s, lots of sunshine, little bit of breeze, just a couple more gorgeous summer-like days. And after that, we are going to bring you a look at everybody celebrating a birthday today.
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5: We have a heat warning as it's going to be hot for the next few days. Tonight, a few clouds, a low of 16 degrees. Tomorrow, it'll be mainly sunny and windy with a high of 34 and the humidex 37. On Friday, sunshine, 35 degrees. Saturday, it'll be partly sunny and 32. And for Sunday, sunshine, a high of 30. Right now in Steinbach, wind is from the northeast, gusting to 32 kilometers per hour. Humidity 26%, and we're at 27 degrees. Current weather conditions can be found anytime on the Lowen Body Shop weather page on your Steinbach online app. I'm Judy Peters.
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0: for camp in Canada. And we invite you to pray all summer long for Bible camps, day camps, vacation Bible schools, wilderness canoe trips, and other ministries taking place all around the world to introduce children and teens to Jesus Christ and the good news of the gospel. Please pray in anticipation and expectation of the work that God will be doing in countless lives throughout 2026. Please pray for the 150 full-time missionaries and the thousands of summer missionaries ministering this summer with One Hope Canada.
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1: We have a heat warning as it's going to be hot for the next few days. Tonight, a few clouds, a low of 16 degrees. Tomorrow, it'll be mainly sunny and windy with a high of 34 and the humidex 37. On Friday, sunshine 35 degrees. Saturday, it'll be partly sunny and 32. And for Sunday, sunshine, a high of 30. Right now in Steinbach, wind is from the northeast, gusting to 32 kilometers per hour. Humidity 26%, and we're at 27 degrees. Current weather conditions can be found anytime on the Lowen Body Shop weather page on your Steinbach online app. I'm Judy Peters.
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2: All right, we are nearing the end of our day together, and in usual fashion, we are going to fill the rest of our day, which is about 15 minutes, with country gospel music. And today, it's the Jordanaires at the top in the Sweet By and By.

Yes, I see God. Dolly Parton wrapping up our Wednesday afternoon together. My name is Zach Drieger, and I hope you have a wonderful rest of the day. Get out and enjoy those beautiful conditions. All the towns have just completely come alive. The walking paths are busy. Baseball diamonds and soccer fields are full. Beach courts are also full of volleyball. The pickleball and tennis courts are alive. Bikes are flowing. It is just a full-on spring-like feeling week. Of course, keep the sunscreen close by, stay hydrated, find some shade when you need it, and we'll be back here to do it all again tomorrow. Catch you later.

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1: Good evening, I'm Judy Peters. A hot one today, and we're expecting warm weather for the next few days. Your forecast details are coming up. The cause of a deadly fire in Richer in 2024 has now been confirmed. The blaze happened on December 2nd at a residence along Dawson Road, and a 78-year-old woman was pronounced dead on scene. According to a provincial spokesperson,

0: Resident Tina Rotsetter is cheering on Team Canada from Switzerland as the World Hockey Championship heats up. Rotsetter says Swiss fans have been fully behind Canada throughout the tournament.
1: They love Canada and they love the connection to Canada with hockey also. I think every kid's dream here is to go play in Canada somehow one day.
0: Rotsetter will also be attending the highly anticipated Canada-U.S. matchup. More than 700 people gathered at the Mennonite Heritage Village Tuesday night for this year's sold-out Taste of Steinbach event. Organized by the Steinbach Chamber, the annual dinner showcased local food producers, chefs, and businesses along the village's main street. Executive Director Tessa Massey says the evening exceeded expectations.
2: We think that the evening was an incredible success. The weather was absolutely perfect. A lot of sun, a little bit of shade, really good food, good drinks. Couldn't be happier.
0: Taste of Steinbach welcomed 712 guests this year, nearly double the attendance from its first event 4 years ago. And Steinbach RCMP are asking for the public's help locating Amanda Reimer. With more, here's reporter Afton Berg.
3: The 40-year-old is wanted on numerous charges, including forgery and theft. Police describe Reimer as 5'5", about 165 pounds, with blue eyes. Anyone with information is asked to call Steinbach RCMP at 204-326-1234. I'm Afton Berg.
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0: We have a heat warning as it's going to be hot for the next few days. Tonight, a few clouds, a low of 16 degrees. Tomorrow, it'll be mainly sunny and windy with a high of 34 and the humidex 37. On Friday, sunshine 35 degrees. Saturday, it'll be partly sunny and 32. And for Sunday, sunshine, a high of 30. Right now in Steinbach, wind is from the northeast, gusting to 32 kilometers per hour. Humidity 26%, and we're at 27 degrees. Current weather conditions can be found anytime on the Lowen Body Shop weather page on your Steinbach Online app. I'm Judy Peters.
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10: Strong winds in mid-May impacted grain car movement across the prairies. We get all the details from David Chednovic, Assistant Vice President of Grain for CN Rail.
11: What we saw was particularly in parts of Manitoba where we had trains stopped, I think along our Reddit subdivision east of Winnipeg and maybe west of Winnipeg on the rivers, if I remember right, because of the extreme high winds that Thursday recently. When you got double stacked intermodal containers on a train there, it's not safe operating conditions. So when we had that period of a very strong persistent wind, it most certainly impacted train operations. That was short lived, however, didn't really have any impact.

0: impact on overall grain movement because we were able to quickly pick back up once the winds settled down.
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9: We have a heat warning as it's going to be hot for the next few days. Tonight a few clouds, a low of 16 degrees. Tomorrow it'll be mainly sunny and windy with a high of 34 and the humidex 37. On Friday, sunshine 35 degrees. Saturday it'll be partly sunny and 32. And for Sunday, sunshine a high of 30. Right now in Steinbeck, wind is from the northeast, gusting to 32 kilometers per hour. Humidity 26%, and we're at 27 degrees. Current weather conditions can be found anytime on the Lowen Body Shop weather page on your Steinbeck online app. I'm Judy Peters.
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13: Golf star out of Steinbeck, Ty Brewster, credits Golf Manitoba and the work that they've put in to helping support junior golfers like himself over the years, and says they've really helped up his game to the next level.
14: Being able to just play with those guys and get the coaching from those coaches, it's awesome. I mean, any time that you can play golf really is a win, but to have coaches like that and to be able to play against those guys, they've helped a ton.
13: In the NHL playoffs, it's game four between the Hurricanes and the Canadiens at the Bell Center. It's the Hurricanes that lead the series 2-1. The winner advancing will take on the Golden Knights in the Stanley Cup Final. In the American Association of Professional Baseball, the Winnipeg Goldeyes continue their road trip battling the Gary South Shore Railcats. In the WNBA, Toronto's at Chicago. And in Major League Baseball, the Toronto Blue Jays wrap up their homestand as they host Miami. For all your scores, stories, and all things sports, check out the Falls Front Golf Simulator sports page on SteinbeckOnline.com. 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
13: Very excited to be joined on Sports Beat today with star golfer out of the Southeast, Mr. Ty Brewster. Ty, thanks for doing this today.
14: Yeah, thank you for having me.
13: Well, Ty, I know we've been waiting for some nice weather, and it seems like it's finally arrived. You've been golfing already for a

0: bit. Just take us through what your season's been like so far.
1: Yeah, it's been good so far. I mean, early in the year, we didn't have

0: great weather, but as it started to get better, I think I started to shoot better. Had a few tournaments. This last weekend had a Golf Manitoba event, the match play qualifier, which I was able to qualify in, and just as the weather gets better, I feel like my game has been improving.
1: Ty, obviously under Golf Manitoba, they've put in a lot of efforts to encourage more golfers at all ages to go out and play different events. What's it been like to see the growth and be a part of pushing Golf Manitoba to that next level?
0: It's been awesome. They do a really good job of just helping out juniors and getting them to start in tournaments. And junior on Steinbeck to be able to help out at some junior clinics at Corey or really just say hi to the young guys on the course. I think it's awesome. They get the youth in the golf.
1: And they got some great coaches. They've got, like you said, some different events, and they're really going to start expanding to the public as well. So that's exciting stuff when it comes to Golf Manitoba. Just for you, how have they helped kind of elevate your game over the years, and what does it mean that they've invested in you?
0: Yeah, I did the program about 3 or 4 years ago, and since then we've done practices in the winter, and we've had competitions pretty much every week. So being able to just play with those guys and get the coaching from those coaches, it's awesome. I mean, any time that you can play golf really is a win, but to have coaches like that and to be able to play against those guys, they've helped a ton.
1: All right, Ty Brewster joining us on SportsBeat today. You talk about what you've been able to do already this year. How much has your confidence grown as you've played in more events and, you know, been able to not only score well, but see your name near the tops of many of the tournament leaderboards? What's that do for your confidence?
0: It's huge. I mean, being able to go into second and third days of tournaments, being the guy to beat, is definitely a big step up from what I've had in the past. But even playing in big tournaments like Canadian Nationals and even Manitoba events against the best golfers, you definitely build confidence as you start to, build yourself up on that leaderboard and continue to kind of be a guy to beat.
1: How different is it mentally, Ty? Because, golf is so physically and mentally demanding. When you're being the one chased, how different is that? And what's it been like learning being that kind of player?
0: Yeah, there's definitely pros and cons to it. I mean, when you're chasing a guy, it feels like you have nothing to lose. Someday going the second or third day

0: up your confidence like that. And just, I think if you can give yourself good leads like that, you just start to get better and play better with your confidence.
1: All right, Ty. So you've put in a ton of work to develop your game. Are you still working to find that, you know, that next thing when it comes to golf, or are you just kind of building on from what you've learned in the past? Just take us through how you go about finding that next little bit to add to yourself.
0: Yeah, I mean, in golf, there's always something to work on. So I think it's just kind of playing every week, especially practicing every day and then seeing what you need to work on. So if I'm practicing, usually I'll set one day to.
1: Hi, Brewster, before we let you go here on Sports Beat, you know, so many people around Manitoba, southeastern Manitoba in particular, they see golf as a way to relax, even though it can sometimes be pretty stressful. When it's someone like you, though, and like so many of the juniors under the Golf Manitoba umbrella, when you do this as kind of a job, how do you end up kind of balancing working on your golf game but still enjoying it and still going out and playing rounds that you love?
0: Yeah, well, usually our tournaments are on weekends, so building up to those, the Thursday and Friday, all business and all, you know, really building and practicing. But early in the week, being able to play with my buddies or my girlfriend and just that type of stuff is what makes it fun for me. So if you can set aside at least a day or two to just have fun with your buddies and, you know, just play around, I think that keeps the game fun but also continues to help you practice.
1: All right.
0: That's what I try to.
1: Absolutely. Ty Brewster, we'll wrap up with this. You know, being under the Golf Manitoba umbrella is fantastic, representing your province, but what does it mean to represent southeastern Manitoba and be one of the few golfers on the circuit that can, you know, boast of Steinbach as your hometown?
0: You know, it's amazing. There's so many people around here that have helped me, especially Corey Oaks out here, and just being able to represent this part of the province and, you know, come back and kind of people know you as a golfer, it's awesome. I really like it. And
1: Ty Brewster, we really appreciate the time today. Thanks so much for doing this. We'll chat again down the road.

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1: We have a heat warning as it's going to be hot for the next few days. Tonight, a few clouds, a low of 16 degrees. Tomorrow, it'll be mainly sunny and windy with a high of 34 and the humidex 37. On Friday, sunshine, 35 degrees. Saturday, it'll be partly sunny and 32. And for Sunday, sunshine, a high of 30. Right now in Steinbach, wind is from the northeast, gusting to 32 kilometers per hour. Humidity 26%, and we're at 27 degrees. Current weather conditions can be found anytime on the Lowen Body Shop weather page on your Steinbach online app. I'm Judy Peters.
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3: There are a lot of people who've decided they're going to live their lives the way they want to live them, do what they want to do, and there comes a time in their life when they haven't prayed, don't know how to pray, not sure they even believe in God. They may have a lot of stuff. They may have a lot of money, a lot of this, a lot of that, but when you're empty in your heart and you don't have God and you can't pray to God and know that He's hearing and answering your prayer, you are in serious trouble.
4: King Saul had a lot going for him. He was tall, handsome, and as Israel's first king, he was powerful and wealthy. He had a very promising beginning, but made some very poor decisions that led to a disastrous ending. Today on In Touch, the teaching ministry of Dr. Charles Stanley will see how to avoid Saul's mistakes and keep from getting out of step with God.
3: What happens when a person gets out of step? We've been talking about walking in step with Him, and we talked about what is required of that. And second, what can you expect? And then, how do you walk through those difficult times in step with Him? Well, the question now is, what about what happens when you get out of step? When you choose to walk without Him in your life, or walking out of step, out of sync, ignoring Him, doing it your own way. And I want to turn with you to 1 Samuel. And in 1 Samuel, here is a perfect example of a young man who had it all together. It couldn't have been better for him. He had everything going for him. And he chose to walk not in step with God's plan and purpose for his life, but out of step. I'm not going to read you a passage of Scripture because I want to take you through these chapters and show you what happened in the life of Saul and apply it to your life and my life because it is so applicable. Now watch what happens. The Scripture says that Samuel, the prophet, God told him he'd go to Jesse's house and choose one of his sons to take Saul's place because I've rejected Saul. So he goes to his house and he says, Jesse, they had a sort of a big dinner. He says, I want you to bring in all your sons and let me meet them. So he brings them all in, and the first one that comes in is a tall, handsome guy, and so Samuel says, this must be the one. God said, he's not the one. So he went through all of his brothers, and finally he said, well, Jesse, is this all of them? He said, well, sort of. He said, one of my youngest son's out there in the sheep field, but he's just got a bunch of sheep out there. He said, call him. Well, his name was David. Now, you know the story. So he calls David in, and God says, he's the man. So he appoints David. So David is still shepherding sheep, and then he goes down to meet his brothers, and there's this big warfare going on. The Philistines on one side of the valley, and the Israelites on the other side, and here's Saul, and he's scared to death, and he's the king, and he's the commander, and all of his soldiers are all afraid. And so young David, the shepherd boy, walks up, and the first thing that happens is his brother says, What are you doing here? Why don't you go back to your few sheep? Which was another cutting way to say, you know, you only have a few sheep out there.

Anyway, he says to Saul, I'll take the challenge. And Saul says, put on my armor. I don't need any armor. He knew what his armor was, God. And his weapon was the sling, but it was the Spirit of God in that stone. So now you saying the Spirit of God dwells stones? No. That's not what I meant by that. I'm saying it was going to hit his target. And so he goes out and he slays Goliath, makes him a big hero. Well, then Saul says, well, I want him to serve me. So he brings him into his fold, and he's serving Saul, and he goes out and fights for Saul and plays on the harp for Saul and so forth. But here's a big mistake. When he came back, for example, from fighting with Goliath, the scripture says in the 18th chapter that it so happened when he came back that the women sang as they played and said, Saul has killed his, slain his thousands, and David his 10,000s. Can't you imagine how they put emphasis on the 10? Saul has killed his thousands, David has killed his 10,000s. Then Saul became very angry, for this saying displeased him, and he said, they've ascribed to David 10,000, but to me they have ascribed thousands. Now what more can he have but the throne? Now the scripture says in verse 10, it came about on the next day that an evil spirit from God came mightily upon Saul, and raved in the midst of the house with his hand as usual. A harp was, David was playing his harp, and a spear was in Saul's hand, and he hurled the spear toward David to pin him to the wall, and he missed. Now let me say this about spears. In those days, they were heavy. In those days, they were long. In those days, they were very sharp. And a man who could throw one a very long ways and hit a bullseye. And when it hit you, it'd just go right on through you. He intended to kill David. And if you'll notice what the scripture says that an evil spirit from God. Now, does that mean that God sent an evil spirit to kill David? No. What that really means is that God allowed what was going on inside of him to overcome him. And here we see when this comes on to Saul, which is not some disease, but listen, what's going on inside of him? His jealousy. That you put pride and disobedience and guilt, and then there is jealousy. Here's this young shepherd boy when he's been anointed the king, and here's this young shepherd boy coming on the scene, and he tries to kill him. Now, let me tell you something. Jealousy is a dangerous thing. It can be jealousy over little things. Listen, jealousy wrecks marriages. It wrecks businesses. It wrecks friendships. It wrecks all kind of things. And this is what's happening. He's very, very jealous of him. And listen to this now. So verse 20 of the 18th chapter. Now Michal, Saul's daughter, loved David. When they told Saul, the thing was agreeable to him. So Saul said, I'll give her to him that he may become a snare to him and that the hand of the Philistines may be against him. And so this is another attempt to get rid of David. And so then, for example, the scripture says in the 9th verse of the 19th chapter, now there was an evil spirit from the Lord on Saul as he was sitting in his house with his spear in his hand, David playing his harp. And Saul tried to pin him to the wall again with a spear, but he slipped away out of Saul's presence so that he struck the spear into the wall, and David fled and escaped. Then Saul sent messengers to David's house. That is, he sent a group over there to kill him. He tried to kill him himself twice, set him up in the war to kill him, and now he sent some of his soldiers to kill him. And so that doesn't work either. Well, he and Jonathan are best friends. One of the things about companionship and friendship that you read in the Bible, that the friendship between Jonathan and David were awesome. Because what happened is their love for each other separated Jonathan from his own father Saul, because he asked him in the scripture, he said, why are you trying to kill him? He serves you. He's gone to battle. He's fought for you. He's done all of these things for you. Why are you trying to kill David? And of course, he doesn't have a reason for that, but here's what happens. Jonathan answered Saul, his father, and said to him, why should you put him to death? What's he done? Then Saul hurled his spear at him to strike him down. So Jonathan knew that his father decided to kill him. Look what's happened. His pride and his disobedience and now his jealousy is just eating him alive. It's tearing him up on the inside. He's not only jealous of David, but now, and trying to kill him, but it's reached the stage he's willing to kill his own son because his son loves David. Jealousy will destroy you. Jealousy eats like, it's like termites.
It's like acid.

to a person's soul and heart and mind and spirit. And yet it goes on day after day among people. For example, here's a wife who gets jealous of her husband. Maybe she has a reason, if there's a sense of reason of jealousy. Maybe she has no real reason, but she's jealous of something. She doesn't like the attention he gets, maybe. She doesn't like where he is in life, and she doesn't like this, and she doesn't like that. Or the man who can be just as jealous of his wife, he brags about how beautiful she is, but then he hates every guy that looks at her. So jealousy is a terrible thing. It's so insidious, and it's deep down inside, and it gnaws and eats and churns away. Well, that's what's going on inside of him. When that's going on inside of a person, they can't think right. They don't make wise decisions. They don't think right. And they're certainly not thinking about God. They're not spending time in the Word. And they're not spending time in prayer. If they were, they'd be confessing their sin before Almighty God. But they're not. There's no sense of repentance in here. Even though he says, oh, I've sinned, but there's no evidence that he has changed. He started out being prideful. Deliberate, willful disobedience until his jealousy absolutely destroys him. He can't make a wise decision. And now he makes the fourth big mistake. And here's what he does. A person who seeks unwise counsel, ungodly counsel, steps out of the will of God. Here's what he does. He goes to a witch, to a fortune teller, to a soothsayer. And he says to his men, he says, find me somebody like that. And because here's what had happened. He tried to pray. God didn't answer his prayer in this 28th chapter. God didn't answer his prayer. God didn't give him any dreams. The Urim and Thummim, which the priest would use to find the Lord's will, that wasn't working. And now Samuel died. The prophet died. David's gone, and here he is, and God's not answering his prayer. Now, I want you to think about this. There are a lot of people in that shape who've decided

They're going to live their lives the way they want to live them, do what they want to do. And there comes a time in their life when they haven't prayed, don't know how to pray, not sure they even believe in God. Friends are gone, money's gone, or the reputation's gone, whatever it is. And the truth is they don't have anything. They may have a lot of something, stuff. They may have a lot of money, a lot of this, a lot of that. But when you're empty in your heart and you don't have God and you can't pray to God and know that He's hearing and answering your prayer, you are in serious trouble. And this is where Saul is at this point. So they find this woman. And so he goes into her. And naturally, she knows that it's against the law. In other words, three times in the Old Testament, you destroy soothsayers, fortune tellers, as we would say, those people, those witches, those diviners, they're not to be left alive. And so she knows this. And she says, you're jeopardizing my life. And he promises her that she's going to be okay and no problem. And finally, she discovers who he is. And so here's what he said. He said, I want you to bring up somebody from the dead to speak to me. I'm going to explain this in a minute. Bring up somebody. And so somehow she brought up Samuel. And of course, she was absolutely shocked herself. And when she saw this, he says, what is the form? And so she said, it's an old man wrapped in a robe. And then Samuel said to Saul, why do you disturb me by bringing me up? Saul answered, I'm greatly distressed, for the Philistines are waging war against me, and God has departed from me and no longer answers me. Listen, when you feel like that God has departed from you and no longer answers you, the last thing in the world you want to do is to live your life in such a way that you come to that place in life that you don't have God. Listen, you're going to die. You have a whole eternity out there. It's all gloom. It's all dark. You have no assurance whatsoever because you have rejected the living God. You do not have to do that. If that's what you've been doing, you need to repent of your sins and turn to Christ and let Him forgive you of your sin and set you in the right path. So what happens is Samuel speaks to him and tells him what's going on. And he says to him, you didn't obey the Lord. You did not execute His fierce wrath on Amalek. So the Lord has done this thing to you. And he tells him some other things are going to happen to him. And finally, the scripture says that Saul immediately fell full length upon the ground and was very afraid because the words of Samuel, there was no strength in him. He ate no food, and this was it. Now, did this woman bring up Samuel the prophet? And the answer is no. Because that means, first of all, the devil, because certainly God wouldn't do it, there was the devil, first of all, would never preach the message that Samuel preached to him. So what is this? This is God allowing a manifestation of Samuel, and God spoke to him the truth. It wasn't Samuel doing the speaking. It was God speaking through this manifestation. It was a miracle, no question, because Jesus spoke with Moses and Elijah. And so that was a miraculous moment in Jesus' life. Now, think about this. If the devil could disturb us in heaven, then there's something wrong. So there's no question that something happened here. There's no question that God spoke through all of this, but it wasn't because she brought up anybody out of the dead. So here's what you have. You have this man who had everything going for him. And what happens? He decides he can handle it, takes credit, disobeys God, didn't acknowledge the authority of the prophet, chooses to deliberately disobey God with the Amalekites. And then jealousy sets in. And then ultimately, because listen, he's so consumed by it at this point, he goes to the witch and he gets this message. And she says to him, in one way or the other, it's all over. And then the 31st chapter of 1 Samuel, the last chapter, says that the Philistines in verse 1 were fighting against Israel, and the men of Israel fled from before the Philistines and fell slain on Mount Gilboa. The Philistines overtook Saul and his sons, and the Philistines killed Jonathan and Abinadab and Malchishua,

0: sons of Saul. The battle went heavily against Saul. The archers hit him. He was badly wounded by the archers. So he said to his armor bearer, run the sword through him, and he wouldn't do it. And so he fell upon his own sword, killed himself, and then the armor bearer killed himself. And when they found him, cut off Saul's head and carried it through the Philistine army as their victor. What a horrible way to end life. And let me say this to you, and be careful how you listen. If you have never trusted Jesus Christ as your personal Savior, you're not a Christian. Do you realize that you're guilty of idolatry? You say, I'm not guilty of idolatry. Well, let me ask you this. If God the Father, through His Son Jesus Christ, is not God in your life, you have decided to be God in your life. I will decide what I'll do. I will decide who I am. I will decide where I'll go. I'll decide how I'm going to spend my money. I'll decide who I like. I'll decide who I relate to. It is idolatry. I know you don't like hearing that, and I'm sorry I have to tell you, but I have to tell you. Because you see what happens. You have decided to live your life apart from God. You say, no, now I pray to God, but you may pray to Him, but you know what? Saul prayed to Him, but it didn't work because he was living in absolute disobedience to God. And there are many people who think, well, no, I'm not a Christian, and I don't read the Bible and do those things, but I believe in God, and God's going to hear my prayer. There's not a single verse in the Scripture to defend that kind of praying. I'm not being critical. I want you to see that it's not going to work because God says it won't work. He hates the things that destroy those whom He's created. If you want life at its best, you acknowledge the living God through His Son, Jesus Christ. You say, well, I believe in God, but not Jesus. Think about this. The resurrection of His Son was God's shout to the world. He's told you the truth. He is the way. Now follow Him. I want to encourage you, if you've never trusted Jesus as your Savior, to ask Him to forgive you of your sins, not on the basis of how good you're going to be, but on the basis of the cross. He died and shed His blood for you and me in order that you and I could do what? That we could walk in step with Him, that we could experience life at its best, that we could have the kind of life that He intended for us to have. And I encourage you, look at your life. And likewise, if you are a believer, know that you are. Is there pride lurking in your heart? Are there areas in which you know that you are absolutely disobeying God and rationalizing it? Well, everybody does it. Nobody's perfect. All my friends, I mean, what do you expect? All the Christians aren't saints. We agree that we are not perfect. We are saints, but not perfect. Rationalization doesn't work. You may think all these things, but the bottom line is this. When will you accept the truth of God's Word and live an obedient life and watch Him do His best in your life? It's yours for the asking, but He won't force it. It's a loving invitation, so strong that He let His Son die and be crucified for your sins and mine to say, this is how much I really love you, no matter who you are. And Father, how grateful we are for your patience and love and forgiveness. And how we do pray today that the Holy Spirit will take this message and drive it deep into people's hearts. If there are believers to acknowledge, are these things to be found in my life? If there are those who've never trusted Christ, to ask themselves the question, where is my present lifestyle leading me? There is an end. There are consequences. Enable them, Father, to be honest and make a wise decision to trust you. In Jesus' name, amen.
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4: Today's scripture reading is Revelation chapter 19, verses 11 through 16. And I saw heaven opened, and behold, a white horse, and he who sat on it is called Faithful and True, and in righteousness he judges and wages war. His eyes are a flame of fire, and on his head are many diadems. And he has a name written on him, which no one knows except himself. He is clothed with a robe dipped in blood, and his name is called the Word of God. And the armies which are in heaven, clothed in fine linen, white and clean, were following him on white horses. From his mouth comes a sharp sword, so that with it he may strike down the nations, and he will rule them with a rod of iron. And he treads the winepress of the fierce wrath of God, the Almighty. And on his robe and on his thigh, he has a name written, King of Kings and Lord of Lords.
0: Scripture declares Jesus is the King of Kings and Lord of Lords. This isn't merely a title, it's the reality of who he is. The same Jesus who entered Jerusalem humbly on a donkey will one day return in power and glory. Every knee will bow and every tongue will confess that he is Lord. When Christ returns, he won't come alone. Believers and angels will accompany him on that great day. If you have placed your faith in Jesus, you share in his victory and will reign with him. This is the fulfillment of God's promise that his people will participate in his kingdom. One day Jesus will rule on this earth in perfect righteousness, but even now he comes to reign in the heart of every believer. Salvation is just the beginning of all the blessings the Lord has in store for us. Who rules your life? Who guides your decisions and directs your path? The Creator has a plan and purpose for your life, and he longs to reveal them to you as you walk with him in trust and surrender. When we submit to Christ's loving authority, we discover freedom, not restriction. Then we can experience the joy of living as God intended for his children.
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0: There are a lot of people behind the scenes that facilitate the spread of the gospel. Here's A Moment with Charles Stanley.
5: Now, Paul's writings are absolutely incomparable. There's nothing like it. But what good would they do if he wrote them and they remained in a prison cell? Or after a while, those who governed the prison said, let me have those old manuscripts and let me throw them away. Let me burn them. Tychicus took the message to these many churches. Each of those churches was very important. And the truth is this, Tychicus was very important in the ministry of the Apostle Paul. And personally, I think about the people around me who helped me. I could never do what I do without them. Every single one of them is important. And you see, oftentimes, those who are serving in places that may be less prominent feel like that what they're doing is less important. It is not less important. I don't know where you serve the Lord, in your church or maybe in some ministry. What you do is very important in the eyes of God. There's no such thing as less than, no such thing as being unimportant. We're all important. We have different roles. Every single role is important in the eyes of God. So I simply want to say to you, God's call to us is the call to be faithful to whatever He requires of us. The rewards are not always according to the size as far as we're concerned. It's our faithfulness, doing our best. That's what God's looking for. So I would simply ask you, what way are you serving to spread the gospel of Jesus Christ? Whatever it may be, don't underestimate it.

0: If God's called you to do that, it is very important. And remember, obey God, leave all the consequences to Him.
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2: Clear skies tonight, slight wind out of the southeast and a low of 16. Thursday, mainly sunny, wind out of the south and a high of 34. Clear Thursday night and a low of 20. Friday, sunshine, a high of 35. Saturday, sunny, a high of 33. Sunshine continuing Sunday, a high of 33 degrees. Monday, sunny, a high of 35. Monitor local weather conditions, including wind and humidity, on Low & Body Shop Local Weather on the Steinbeck Online app. Download it today. I'm Candace Dirksen.
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Did you know that God's name is never mentioned in the book of Esther? But we can see his obvious handprints marking every page of Esther's story. Today on Insight for Living, Chuck Swindoll continues his study of this fascinating Old Testament heroine. In this next portion of our study, we'll discover that although God's name isn't identified, he's quietly orchestrating events, people, and circumstances to clearly illustrate his control. Maybe you're struggling to see God's hand in your life story right now. Chuck titled this reassuring message, God's Surprising Sovereignty.

I've never met a person who didn't feel pity for Job. I mean, here was a man godly in heart and righteous in life and lifestyle who had his entire world crash in on top of him for no apparent reason. And the pain became unbearable. And all because of satanic cruelty and God's strange allowing of it to happen, the man became like a tiny wounded mouse in the paws of a big cat, almost played with. And the hardest part of it all was not the pain, that was bad enough, but it was this mysterious sense of God's silence which played out in Job's life as God's absence. It occurred to me that it must have been like swimming on a vast lake and getting about 100-150 yards offshore toward dusk, and suddenly a freak fog rolls in over the lake and surrounds you, and you're trapped in this tiny circle of sight. But the fog has diffused light, so you can't even tell where the sun is going down. And

You begin to swim. You think toward the shore, but you're not sure. And then you turn and you panic and swim in another direction, and you again have lost your orientation. You don't know where land is. You panic. Your heart rate increases, and you decide maybe to float to conserve strength, and it gets dark. And the only way you're going to be safe is by hearing a voice. Faint though it may be, you need a voice. You need to have someone calling from the shore. And you could then point yourself in that direction and swim rapidly and find safety and comfort and relief. Something like that sense of lostness swept over Job as he sat in the rubble of what was once a beautiful landscape. His ruined ranch was before him, and his children now fresh graves on a windswept hill. He lost everything. Everything he owned, virtually everything he was, and now finally his health. And he sits in ashes, and he cannot hear God's voice. It's like a fog. It's like a tiny little space of sight, and not knowing where, to say nothing of why, that he writes in his journal, third chapter, words that could easily be criticized by people sitting in a place of comfort, good health, and ease. He opened his mouth and cursed the day of his birth and said, "Let the day perish in which I was born, and the night which said, a boy is conceived." Verse 11, "Why did I not die at birth, come forth from the womb and expire?" Those are words from the lake. Those are words in the fog. Those are words that come from a man who doesn't know why, and God won't speak. And he is alone, and he is worse than dead. He is alive in his misery. Look at the end of that third chapter, verse 24. "My groaning comes at the sight of my food, and my cries pour out like water. For what I fear comes upon me, and what I dread befalls me. I am not at ease, nor am I quiet, for I am not at rest, but turmoil comes." Don't criticize Job until you've been there. It is the worst kind of existence. Bad enough to have everything gone and to have your body covered with sores from your head to your feet, but to hear no voice from God. From that moving account of a man's misery, let me shift gears to a realm that is not nearly so measurable and realistic. Let's move from this real world to a realm some might call philosophical. And for the next few minutes, I want you to think with me about time. Time. I would like to contrast our time with God's time. You and I are locked in a cage that causes us an enormous amount of struggle and confusion. We are in a tiny space on this lake of life called the present, because our entire perspective is gauged from this moment where we find ourselves. We speak of the past and the future because our world of time, to begin with, is objectively measured. You want to know the hour or minute of the day? You look at your watch. You want to know the day of the week? You look at your calendar. Easily marked, carefully measured. You want to know the past year? You look into the diary or the journal you've been keeping, and you have a record of how things were. Objectively measured. Second, time for us is consciously accountable. Events are seen. They are dated. People are visible. Things are tangible.
It is in a realm of sight, smell, touch, hearing, feeling. It is a very real realm, this accountable realm, and if we want to get it straight, we can ask several others who are accurate witnesses, and they saw it, or they were there, and they can account for it. It is in a world of the tangible and the visible. Third, time is rarely ignored or overlooked. Oh, we daydream, and we sleep. But aside from those momentary lapses, we may have a little mental lapse in the midst of a busy day where we lose track of time, but not often. Most of us know about every hour of the day pretty close to the exact time, because that is our world, and it is very real, measurable, and understandable, and conscious. God is not like that at all. His workings are not on the basis of that. As a matter of fact, we are in this realm of life on planet Earth that has its own realm of time, and you leave it instantly when you move beyond it, and he lives beyond it. I thought of this when I read this account. On the night of February 23, 1987, an astronomer in Chile observed with his naked eye the explosion of a distant supernova, a blast so powerful that it released as much energy in 1 second as our sun will release in 10 billion years. Did that event truly occur on February 23, 1987? Well, only from the perspective of our planet. Further investigation revealed, actually the supernova exploded 170,000 years prior to our 1987. But the light generated by that faraway event, traveling almost 6 trillion miles a year, took 170,000 years to reach our galaxy, and we noticed an explosion. God is in that realm. There is no night where he lives. Maybe you heard the comic story of foolish scientists who made plans to send a rocket to the sun. Someone said, "You're going to burn

God has no month. God has no year. God has no past, present, or future. He transcends it all. And he operates in a realm that is transcendent. We see history like a sequence of still frames moving from one to another, like the passing of a movie. God sees all the movie all at once in a flash, along with millions and trillions of others going on at the very same time. He is beyond it all, which makes our little bit of space on the lake seem terribly much like a cage called time. Isn't it easy to sing it? In his time, God makes all things beautiful in his time. It's 11:45, Lord. Lord, please show me every day. He has no day. That you're teaching me your way. He has a way. And you do just what you say in, now we're talking, your time. Now, immediately, we have a problem. Our problem is that we read life wrongly. It must be read in the panorama of God's mind and through God's perspective, but we are finite creatures. So we are left in a fog, in disappointment with God. We read these words. No matter how we rationalize, God will sometimes seem unfair from the perspective of a person trapped in time. Only at the end of time, after we have attained God's level of viewing, after every evil has been punished or forgiven, every illness healed, and the entire universe restored, only then will fairness reign. Then we will understand what role is played by evil and by the fall and by natural law in an unfair event like the death of a child. Until then, we will not know and can only trust in a God who does know. He continues, we remain ignorant of many details, not because God enjoys keeping us in the dark, but because we have not the faculties to absorb so much light. At a single glance, God knows what the world is about and how history will end, but we time-bound creatures have only the most primitive manner of understanding. We can let time pass. Not until history has run its course will we understand how all things work together for good. Faith, then, means believing in advance what will only make sense in reverse. And that's hard. That is hard. It's as hard as moving from the chorus, in his time, God makes all things beautiful in his time, on Sunday, to the real world of pain and loss and hardship and earthquakes and floods and death on Tuesday or Wednesday or Friday. So what do we do? How do we live in a fog without panic? How do we make it in this little space, not knowing where the shore is, and especially during the times when we do not hear a voice? Well, we need help in discovering how God works. The book just before Job is the book of Esther, and it's quite a book. It's the only book in the Bible where God isn't named, but you haven't had to worry about that because I've named him all the way through these messages. And I brought to your attention the ending of the book. You see, they didn't know about it in the third chapter or fourth chapter. I've read the book, and you have too. And so we're able to read in reverse and give them peace and comfort and tell Mordecai to wait and rest and to tell Esther she'll move when it's God's moment, because we're able to read it into it because we have the book. And the book is written from the perspective of no planet specifically, but God's transcendent presence, generally. So when we come to chapter 3 and we find that there's a sustained period of silence where the king promotes Haman, you and I want to say, no, don't do it. You'll be sorry. He's a bad guy. He hates the Jews. He's going to work out a murderous plan.

man, don't promote him. But he promotes him, and there's no voice from the shore. Verse 6 of chapter 3, he seeks to destroy all the Jews who are in the whole kingdom of Ahasuerus. And the king of all things plants his ring in the clay, and he sends the message by edict across the kingdom of Persia. And the Jews now live in the fear that they will die by the end of the year. And God's silent. He doesn't say a word. He doesn't speak. He doesn't even stop them. Must have been like living in Paris when the Nazis came. How could they come? How could they take us? We are Frenchmen. But they came and they killed. And God was silent. Mordecai tries to motivate Esther and she's hesitant, and we want to say, Esther, get at it. You're the queen. You can make a difference. I know. I read where you did a little later. Do it. And she doesn't do it. Not right away. And God is silent. She asks that they might fast and pray for her. And they do. And she decides to do something. And in the meantime, Haman, aggravated at Mordecai, builds gallows that are going to hold the carcass of Mordecai till he rots. And nobody stops him. Let me tell you something. Had we lived then in that little place of the lake, we'd have wondered, where is God? Just like Elie Wiesel in his book Night stands as a child, viewing all the sights of death and smelling it from the ovens. And the man behind him says, where is God now? Course. You know, such periods of silence are woven all the way through the text. And if you don't know this, and if you don't remember this, and if you don't call this to mind when he stays silent while you are on the lake, you will panic, you will doubt, you will become cynical. Your faith will remain like a little tiny mustard seed. I've heard great sermons on Joseph. I've listened to great sermons on Moses. I have never heard a sermon on the 400 years that separated Joseph from Moses. Now, what if you and I had lived then? I'd much rather live in the days of Joseph, or prefer to live in the days of Moses, especially when the redemption happens. But what about the silent period where God doesn't move? We move along in history and we come to Hannah. We love Hannah, this woman of God who prayed for a son, and the wonder boy came. His name is Samuel. Great messages on Hannah. Great messages on Samuel. I don't think I've ever heard a message on 1 Samuel 3:1, which says, word from the Lord was rare in those days. Visions were infrequent. The Good News Bible says, there were very few messages from the Lord, and visions from him were quite rare. But I venture to say that's exactly where most of us are spending our lives, right this hot moment. God is silent. You're in a waiting period. We think the prophets were the ones who heard God's voice on a regular basis. If you think that, you haven't read Habakkuk, who watched unjust events occur one after another, and they didn't stop. Finally, he said to God, why? And while I'm at it, how long? This is a prophet. What was the problem? He was on the lake. The fog had rolled in. You can sing in his time, where God makes all things beautiful, but right now I'm drowning. Between Malachi and the birth of the Lord Jesus is another 400-year period you have probably never heard a sermon about. Absolute, stark silence. Not even the writing of a verse of Scripture. 4 centuries. If you want to discover how God works, not only in Esther's day, but in your day, keep these 4 things in mind. Number 1, there are often sustained periods of silence. Okay? Often. Unless I miss my guess, that's where you find yourself. And I want to give you a tip on how to handle those times of absolute silence. Here it is. The periods of God's silence are just as significant as the times in which he speaks. They're far more painful, and they are far more often. You need ears of faith to listen.

0: for his voice when you're on a lake. And then let me mention, secondly, there will be a subtle turn of events that will begin to happen. Sensitive ears, sharp antenna, will detect those changes. They're subtle, remember. For example, you're looking at Esther chapter 6. The king can't sleep. Now I want to ask you, when was the last time that made news? The president couldn't sleep last night. I don't think I've read that. The king can't sleep. Or if I did, it was a little part of the paper. But it's subtle. It's nevertheless a change. I suppose the king slept well all the time. That's why it made news in chapter 6 that he didn't in this occasion. And out of the blue, Mordecai's name comes out of obscurity. He's reading the record, listening to the notes from the Chronicles, and he hears Mordecai's name, and he hears that this man saved his life. By the way, this is between the two banquets, isn't it? Isn't it significant that God, in his timing, wanted to introduce the king to Mordecai, and it took two banquets. I laughed at two banquets. I'm now ashamed that I laughed at two banquets. It was part of his plan. I think, why two banquets? One will do. Well, I'm not God. He could have called for four or none. He's not into banquets. The point of it all is that in the mystery of these changing of events, subtle things occur that the sensitive heart picks up. And my friend, that's what wisdom is about. That's Christian maturity. And rather than thrashing about on the lake, thinking, I will not make it, I will never hear a voice, we begin to watch for turns of events. I mean, right after he gets out of this sleepless night, who's in the courtyard or in the court of the king but Haman? Haman, he has splinters in his hand from building the gallows on which to hang Mordecai. And the king called him. We laughed at that last time, remember? The king calls him in, says, who should we honor? Haman thinks, who's better than me? I'm glad you think that, but that's not my plan. I'm going to honor Mordecai. And sure enough, Haman is the man who takes Mordecai out for a walk on a horse, proclaiming his greatness. I'd call that a change of events.
1: What may look like a coincidence is actually sovereignty. That's the quiet confidence that Chuck Swindoll wants us to carry away from Esther's story. When God seems silent, he's not absent. He's at work in ways we can't see from our limited human perspective. You're listening to Insight for Living. A bit later on, Chuck will share a closing thought that you won't want to miss. First, I want to tell you about a special bundle of resources for the Esther series. It includes the Searching the Scriptures Bible Study Workbook, Chuck's full-length biography of Esther, and the complete collection of 12 sermons on CD. To access these resources right now, go to insightforliving.ca/store. In just a moment, I'll tell you about a brand new booklet that Chuck's written about the power of the cross. We published it just in time to coincide with a teaching series that begins on June 10th. The cross not only represents our salvation through Christ, but when we focus on the cross of Jesus, it becomes our compass every single day. Here's Chuck.
0: You might not remember the name Roy Riggles. If not, Roy was a football player, and in the 1929 Rose Bowl, he picked up a fumble and took off running, fast, confident, strutting toward the goal line, absolutely certain he knew where he was going. Guess what? He was headed in the wrong direction. A 70-yard sprint headed the wrong way. Oh, man. Can't you just picture it? His own teammate had to chase him down. And when that teammate finally caught up with him, Roy shouted, I love this. Get away from me. This is my touchdown. He was convinced. But Roy was dead wrong. Well, I've spent a lifetime in ministry, and I can tell you, that story never gets old because it never stops being true. Sincere people, well-meaning people, people who love God and work hard and mean every word of their prayers, running the wrong direction. Why? Because somewhere along the way, they lost sight of the cross. The cross reorients everything. When it's in clear focus, you know which goal line is which. You know

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2: Clear skies tonight, slight wind out of the southeast and a low of 16. Thursday, mainly sunny, wind out of the south and a high of 34. Clear Thursday night and a low of 20. Friday, sunshine, a high of 35. Saturday, sunny, a high of 33. Sunshine continuing Sunday, a high of 33 degrees. Monday, sunny, a high of 35. Monitor local weather conditions, including wind and humidity, on Lowen Body Shop Local Weather on the Steinbeck Online app. Download it today. I'm Candace Dirksen.
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4: Today on Focus on the Family with Jim Daly, we'll explore something a bit unusual, a do-it-yourself family building project. 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I'm John Fuller.
5: That's right, John. You know, these home improvement shows are very popular today. Have you seen them?
4: You can't avoid them. They're everywhere.
5: I'm trying to avoid them.
4: I'm at my dentist's office and they're on.
5: Right. So. Fixing up a place, you know, plumbing, it scares the daylights out of me, man. I'm telling you what. I just can't do that stuff very well. Usually Gene ends up showing me how to do it. It's very embarrassing to say on national radio.
4: Yeah,
5: I'm trying.
4: Duct tape is our savior
5: duct
4: in the
5: tape
4: house.
5: Duct tape works great. You just put it everywhere. But those home improvement shows are very popular, and people love the idea of that perfect home, right? The fixer-upper that looks just right, putting all the pieces together. But it's intimidating, like I said. When it comes to family improvement, I'm all in. That's what Focus on the Family is about. We want to build strong and healthy families. It's what we're trying to do each and every day here at Focus on the Family. And that's why I'm thrilled about our special guests who will help you today tackle this topic of home improvement.
4: Mm-hmm. Dr. Gary Chapman is here. He's been on this broadcast many times before. He's an award-winning author and speaker, a counselor and radio host, and is probably best known for his series of books addressing the five love languages concept. And also with us, Dr. Shannon Warden, who is a professor of counseling, an author and a blogger, and she's been counseling families for more than 20 years, and together they've written a book called The DIY Guide to Building a Family That Lasts, 12 Tools for Improving Your Home Life, and we've got details about that on the website.
5: Gary, welcome back.
6: Thank you.
5: Good to have you back. Yeah, Shannon, great to welcome you for the first time.
7: Thank you, Jim.
5: Yeah, so good. Okay, so where did you come up with this idea of a family building project, and what are you trying to, to help families accomplish?
6: It was Shannon's idea.
5: Okay, good. Even if it's unpopular?
7: I do watch all those shows.
5: No, that's funny. They do. There is something special about them. I mean, we're wired. We want to do it better, right, when it comes to our homes.
7: They're inspiring. It's like most anything, I think. We look at the other people doing it, and we think, we'll never get there. Those shows, though, have a way of making you think, yes, we can. And, you know, this man here has taught me a lot. Just been a great mentor and friend to me in the area of family improvement and home life improvement. And it was just a natural fit. I said, what do you think about this idea? He said, I love it. And we just took it from there.
5: Well, there's, the analogy. I don't know how far you take that analogy. I would be really good at, like, tearing down the wall. I could do a lot with a sledgehammer.
4: Demolishing.
5: And frankly, that would be a lot of fun. Now, to put it back together makes me really nervous. Does that indicate something?
6: Well, I think in family life, you do have to get rid of some things.
5: Yeah, the kid, there you go.
6: If you're going to make it better.
5: Yeah.
6: So you've got, that's a part of it.
5: Now you're speaking to my heart.
6: Let this thing go so we can put something in its place.
5: Okay, you've identified 12 tools for improving family life. Now, of course, you guys, we're not talking about, the best plumbing and the kitchen redo. We're talking about your family, your marriage, your kids, and how to do the best job you can do. So give us a quick overview of these 12 tools.
7: We cover a lot of the basics that you would expect in family life. If you look at your family life today, even, you're going to see how is it we're communicating with each other? How is it we're sharing responsibilities? How is it that we're having fun? This man here obviously wrote the book and books on love languages. We talk about that. Just in your day-to-day, look around and you'd think, what are those tools that we need? These are the tools we're writing on: kindness, sharing, consideration, communication, love, fun, down the board.
6: Yeah. Replacing grumbling with gratitude.
5: That's good.
6: Is that easy to do?
7: We're going to spend extra time with you today, Jim.
5: Oh, excellent. Thank you. I tend to be on the high side. It's just so funny. We had some water damage through our house, and it peeled, you know, those window covers, window wells. So it peeled one away. And I was out with this guy talking about how to get this repaired. And the guy says, well, this is a DIY job. I went into Gene. I said, hey, do you know what DIY means? Because I didn't confess the guy. I didn't even know what do-it-yourself, the acronym meant. And that was only like 6 years ago.
7: Well, if we said, you know, because you'd be familiar with the expression, if you want something done well, you've got to do it
4: pay
7: yourself.
4: Pay somebody else to do it.
7: John, cooperate, man. No, do it. For the harder jobs, yes. Trust me, I can't do all of that.
5: Yeah, but that's your first point, the DIY, which I know now. Do it yourself. Why is that critical?
6: Well, I think because in a family, if the couple do not decide we want to have a better relationship between us and between our children, because we're dealing with children here, not just parents and not just the marriage, but improving the whole family life. But they have to be on board. You know, they have to be all in. And then they bring the kids in, because it has to be an all-in project if we're going to really make progress.
5: And it is a good illustration, because if you're going to, you know, redo your home, you got to roll up your sleeves and you get in there and you do the fun things that we're talking about, right? But with our marriages and with our parenting, we kind of expect it just to either come naturally or that, you know, we'll know what to do when it hits us. Often there's no game plan.
6: Yeah. And that's what we're trying to do. We're trying to give a game plan. If you really would like to have a better relationship in your family, and who wouldn't? I mean, we're either getting better or worse. We're not standing still.
5: Right.
6: And most of us would like to have better family relationships. So let's get a plan, and then let's implement the plan. And so this book kind of gives them a plan on these basic areas. And we're excited about it, because we think it's very practical, and couples can do it, you know. Not alone. You got to have God's help in the whole process.
5: Absolutely. You speak very specifically about change taking time. You know, we're pretty impatient, too. We want that. Well, frankly, I'd pay the guy to come in and do it. That's how impatient I am. Can you get the leak fixed, like, right now?
7: Like, let's just pay Dr. Gary Chapman to come around the world and fix your homes. I know it. Wouldn't it be great?
5: So that application to a family leak, how do we, as the adults in the home, as the parents, how do we step back and remain patient while these changes occur?
7: Well, as Dr. Chapman is saying, we've got to do it ourselves. I can't wait on my husband, Stephen. Stephen, you do it first, and then I will do it. He's a great husband, great dad, and he does take the lead in a lot of things. But there are moments, instead of blaming him, I need to look at Shannon. Shannon, what do I need to do in this area? So I've got a DIY. Then, as Dr. Chapman, you're saying there, we've got a DIY together. And I like something else we need to, I think, reiterate there is these are affordable repairs. You know, we bounce back and forth. Obviously, that's what the book is about, is the home life and home improvement metaphor. So we bounce back and forth from relationship to the metaphor of home improvement. But these are affordable fixes. You know, this is not, my relationships don't need to be 1995 relationships. And that means keeping up with our kids and how they're developing and continuing to nurture our marriage and reading and taking classes with this man right here, right, to keep us fresh and moving forward in our relationships.
5: Well, that's interesting, like the budget.
7: Yeah.
5: I mean, if you, again, that metaphor, you have a budget for repairs. What's your budget for your family and improving your family? How do you explain a budget for that stuff?
6: Well, I think the budget basically involves time.
5: Yes.
6: We're going to have to give time.
5: That's it.
6: It won't just happen. We'll have to make some changes. And in order to make changes, you have to stop doing some things so you can do other things. Mm. But what I really like about the whole thing is the big reveal.
5: Right. That's it.
6: You know, we at our home, in the last 5 years, we've remodeled two bathrooms. Now, I didn't do it myself, okay? But I was still involved in the whole process. But man, when you get to see the big reveal, it is nice. Yeah, it looks really great.
5: If you chose wisely.
6: if you chose wisely, right. And so I think if we can just realize that things can be better, and one of the things we suggest in the book is let every family member just share things that they would like to see improved in our family.
5: Wow.
6: You know, let the kids share. And what do we complain about in our family?
5: Why do we either not think of that or we don't take time to solicit that kind of input? I mean, that's a brilliant idea. I don't know anybody who's doing that, really.
6: Yeah. We're so busy. We're just going,
5: I mean, is it
6: going,
5: really
6: going,
5: just that?
6: Going, and not thinking
5: right.
6: about things, you know? And then I think also as parents, sometimes we feel like, well, we've got to have all the answers. Well, we need to know what our kids are thinking, and they can tell us, you know, why do you guys argue so much? If we really let them know, what would you like to see different in our family? They'll tell you.
5: Wow. That's encouraging. Let's, you know, you've got 12. We're not going to be able to touch on all of these, but we'll touch on a few today and tomorrow. But let's start with the first one, selfishness, which, you know, that covers a lot of ground. Why is this selfishness, why is it so critical in families today?
7: It's my native instinct. My human instinct, I suppose, is to be self-centered, self-focused. And so now there's not just me and my family of five, but there are four other people whose instinct, our sin nature, is to, you know, be self-centered, self-focused. So there the five of us are trying to coexist. And as we're talking about here, busy, our minds on all sorts of other things, including that's my toy, or this is my side of the bathroom countertop, or that's your duty to wash the dishes and empty the dishwasher. So it really becomes a mine mentality, and that defeats a lot of the good relationship building that we're talking about here. So yeah, a conscious awareness of it, taking a little assessment, hey, where are we being selfish? So that's something, you know, a listener would want to do here is, you know, and someone who's reading the book, where am I being selfish? Just taking that account, that inventory, now noticing the family, and then, Dr. Chapman, as you were saying, just being open to the conversation. Let's
5: right.
7: get to work on it.
5: Now, you kind of highlight that shared bathroom issue. I was always careful to try to live in a place where we had enough bathroom space. Not always achieving that, but kind of give us that deeper example of the shared bathroom.
7: Well, what I'm thinking of here is just mine and Stephen as the leader of the family. How are we sharing our time with each other, for one? How are we sharing who it is we are in this

0: life together. I heard a lady at church who was teaching recently, and she was talking about an eternity view of marriage. Instead of being focused on the now, which is a mine mentality, ultimately, how is this helping me? How is this going to work out for me? She was talking about having an eternity focus on marriage and on relationship, and what is God doing in Stephen's life? What is it? Why did he bring us together? Yeah, it was to bring these three kids into the world, but what else? How am I partnering with Stephen to accomplish God's goals and he with me? That at the root could be a selfishness issue if my heart, my mind is all about me and not about Stephen. So that is a little bit more of the deeper. It's not just the sharing of the sinks, but it's let's share the space in this life and make each other better.
1: Well, now I'm feeling convicted because when we bought our house we're in now, I purposely looked for two sinks. Maybe I was avoiding hitting the selflessness effect. I just covered
2: it up. You were serving
1: Gene,
2: I'm sure.
1: Yeah, I thought two sinks was a great solution. Now we can both be selfish.
0: I got to tell you, I do like two sinks. I think, you know, there's a practical matter here as well. I don't want to sound like we're just using one, you know, small section as a family of five.
3: But, you know, this whole thing of kindness, I define kindness as words and actions that enhance the other person's life.
1: Yes.
3: Well, selfishness is the opposite of that. You know, I'm right. I want my way. You know, rather than thinking in terms of how can I speak to them in a way that's going to encourage them and help them. And if you listen to our expressions that are not kind, almost always they grow out of selfishness.
1: Yeah.
3: You know, you didn't do this. You didn't do that. You know, or why did you do that? Or why did you do that? You know, from our perspective, they did wrong. And so we're giving them harsh words rather than kind words. So if we really care and want to enhance their lives, we try to speak words that are positive, that will encourage them.
1: At fixing selfishness, which is the one topic we're talking about right now, it definitely takes time. You have a story about a couple named Jeremy and Lori who discovered that their kids really engaged in the process. It's probably similar to what you're saying, but what did Jeremy and Lori encounter?
0: Well, I'm going to take this question because I didn't tell you about this, Dr. Chapman, but just in recent days, because I'm a busy mom, you know this, and I'm hustling around doing a lot of things, as a lot of moms can relate to, a lot of dads too, for that matter. But I kept promising, Wesley kept saying, Mama, are you going to play Barbies with me tonight? And I said, yes, I am. Well, I got busy working on something, and I did, you know, modified playing. Parents understand this. You know, you're kind of, in essence, tricking your kid. I'm not advocating this, but, it was a little best of both. It wasn't quite the full playing experience, but it was still playing. Well, so the next night, I had told her, Presley, we are definitely going to play Barbies tonight, and we didn't quite get to it again, and she said, Mama, now, this, some people are going to cringe when I say this. You're going to think, oh, you better discipline that child. But because of the Jeremy and Lori story and because of what we're talking about here in the DIY guide, Presley said, Mama, I think you're lying to me. Ouch.
1: Yeah.
0: I mean, that hurts.
1: Yeah,
0: and
1: that's
0: it's the
1: a good
0: truth.
1: Thing, actually.
0: Now, some parents would kind of recoil at that and say, oh, no, you won't call me a liar. But it was the truth. And because we've made an open conversation of home life improvement in our home, I could receive that. And then I said, Presley, you know what? You're right.
1: Yeah.
0: And I'm sorry.
1: Yeah.
0: And which we talk about apology in the book as well. But she called me on it. And I received it because I want her to see in me the model that God is putting forth. Hmm. One that says, I hear you and I'm responding.
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7: With more than 2,300 references in the Bible to money and material things, and 16 parables from Christ that deal with money, God's Word contains tremendous financial wisdom. How important is God's Word? So important that God instructed Joshua, "Do not let this book of the law depart from your mouth. 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Then you will be prosperous and successful." How powerful is God's Word? Hebrews 4:12 answers, "For the Word of God is living and active, sharper than any double-edged sword. 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It judges the thoughts and the attitudes of the heart." Amazing God, through his word,

0: The spirit judges the thoughts and the attitudes of our heart, which include our motives related to money and material things. 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
1: 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Let's resume now with the balance of today's programming.
2: So what did happen to Jeremy and Lori?
3: Similar, right? Similar. They had to say to their kids, we're going to start making an effort here, right? So the parents, again, they're taking the lead. They're DIYing. They're doing it themselves.
2: Okay.
3: What did that do? That opened up conversation. The kids started pointing out, hey, I feel like you're being a little disrespectful here, a little inconsiderate, calling them on it. And Jeremy and Lori, they made some changes. That's what we're doing. We're noticing what's not working in the home. Where are there some breakdowns? Let's not just notice it. Let's do something about it.
4: Mm-hmm. Yeah. And see, parents would not do this normally, ask their children to give them feedback.
2: Correct.
4: But if you're working on the project together and you realize this is a part of what we're doing now, so we want you to call us out and we're going to call you out because we want to change this. And that's what this couple did.
2: Is it ever too late to invoke this? what about if you have 15, 16, 17-year-olds in the home?
4: Listen, they can be really helpful, and they will be always honest.
5: Jim, if I can jump in here. So our youngest is 16, and he just recently had a very open conversation with us, and he called us on a couple of things. He said, I think you're keeping secrets from me. And we were able to talk to him about that, and just to he was thinking about it is the point.
2: Right.
5: So I think kids are they've already got the narrative going in their heads. Yeah. Asking them to speak into it allows them to kind of unpack that and not take it a direction that's unhealthy.
4: Yeah.
2: Another chapter you had was on apathy. That one kind of caught me by surprise in terms of how families may struggle with apathy. So define apathy. Why is it a concern and where does it come from?
3: Apathy for us is a taking each other for granted. Is we especially focus on love, loving each other in that particular tool or chapter. It's so easy. Just you need only ask your spouse, do you think I'm paying attention to you? Do you think
2: there you go.
3: Right? Just ask. If you want the real
2: That's
3: answer.
2: That's true. The kids too.
3: Yeah. Oh, goodness. Yeah. My kids, they let me know. And enough, Mama, is your phone more important than me?
2: Ugh. Yeah.
3: You're so verbal.
2: Go to your room.
3: Right. I'm going to my room and I'm going to sit and think about that for a little bit.
2: Gary, your solution for apathy is your five love languages, that concept, which is brilliant, by the way. For those who aren't familiar with it, give us the quick rundown. I can't believe someone has not heard of the five love languages. But.
4: Well, basically, there are five ways of expressing love on an emotional level. And if you want to build intimacy in a relationship, then a real sense of connectedness and a real sense of we love each other, which is the opposite of apathy, then each of your family members has a primary love language. And here are the five. Words of affirmation. You really look nice in that outfit. I really appreciate what you did. Just looking for things that you can compliment the other person on. Receiving gifts. It's universal to give gifts as an expression of love. The gift says they were thinking about me. And it doesn't have to be something expensive. You can pick up a feather, taking a walk, a bird feather, and take it home and say to your spouse, honey, look what I found when I was walking. It reminded me, you are the wind beneath my wings, girl.
2: You're good.
4: Whoa! Didn't cost a thing. But, gifts. And then there's quality time, giving the person your undivided attention. And this is true with a marriage. This is true with children. This is what you were talking about, Shannon, when you said, you know, playing, was it dolls?
3: Barbies,
4: playing with your daughter. And she realized you weren't all there, you know. So quality time means you give them your undivided attention. And then acts of service is doing something for the other person that you know they would like for you to do. For the family, it might be washing dishes. It might be making beds and all those kind of things. And remember, children have things to do appropriate to their age and the family because we all have jobs. And so we're doing things for each other, acts of service. And then physical touch. And we've long known the power of physical touch.
2: Yeah.
4: That's why we pick up babies and hold them and kiss them and cuddle them. And the baby feels love before they even know what love is all about.
2: I remember preparing for a broadcast with you years ago, and I think my youngest, Troy, was probably 4 or 5. And I remember going through, I was reading the material, and he was in my lap. And I just asked him, you know, which one of these meets your needs? And I went through them. As soon as I said physical touch, he said, that's me, Daddy. That's the one I like.
4: Yeah.
2: Just hugs. He loves hugs and tickling his arm.

0: and yeah. just that kind
1: you
0: of
1: You can
0: thing.
1: Discover a child's love language by the time they're 4 years old, yeah. at least by the time they're four. Mm-hmm. My son's love language is physical touch. When he was that age, I'd come home in the afternoon. He'd run to the door, grab my leg, and climb on me.
0: That's right.
1: He's touching
0: That's
1: me because he wants to be too. Touched. Our daughter never did that.
0: Yeah.
1: At that age, she would say, Daddy, come to my room. I want to show you something. She wanted quality time.
0: Yeah.
1: So the idea is that every family member has a primary language, and you want to speak that language fluently, and then you want to sprinkle in the other four.
0: Mm-hmm. And again, to the whole point, it takes effort.
1: Effort, absolutely.
0: And you can't knock down a wall. You can't redo your kitchen in the same way. You got to spend time knowing what your love language and your kid's love languages are and yep. your spouse. Hey, let's examine another one, resentment in a marriage and family. That's a serious one, and some of these have been fun, but in fact, you compare that to having termites in your home, just to keep that analogy going. Why is resentment such a serious problem?
1: I think because what happens is when we hurt the other person or they disappoint us and we don't deal with it, we just hold it inside and then we come to resent them because they did that to us. Or maybe we even lash out at them and tell them how horrible it is that they did and they don't apologize or anything. And so we resent it and resentment turns to bitterness and bitterness turns to hatred. And eventually we get to the place where we say, I'm out of here. So, you know, dealing with issues when they happen. That's why I say apologizing and forgiving is absolutely essential to a healthy marriage.
0: Right.
1: We can't just let things ride. We've got to deal with them.
0: In fact, I love the saying you had in the book, Gary. You said a happy marriage is the union of two good forgivers.
1: Yeah.
0: And that is such a poignant sentence.
1: Yeah. Because, you know, if we let it build up, it gets worse and worse and worse. And eventually we figure, you know, I can't take this anymore.
0: So you tend to forgive less and less.
1: Yeah, you do.
0: When resentment yeah. builds up.
1: And we're not by nature apologizers. Because, yeah. again, by nature, we're selfish. And our way's the right way. They're the ones that are wrong. They ought to be apologizing. And I say, a lady said to me, she said, Dr. Chapman, I understand about apologizing, but what if he's the problem? You know? I said, okay, let's assume he's 95% of the problem. That would only leave 5% for you. Apologize for your 5%, you know, and let's see what happens. Apologize and then love him in his love language. Mm. And maybe something will happen inside of him.
0: Yeah.
2: And what's the end of the story there?
1: Well, what happens is, you know, we love God because God first loved us.
2: Yeah.
1: So we love them by apologizing and loving them, even though they're not loving us. But love stimulates love.
0: Yes.
1: So she's influencing him in the best possible way.
0: Mm. I think in the Christian space especially, we have neglected this. I mean, we talk about loving our neighbor as ourselves, as Jesus commanded us to do. This is one of the reasons we're not very effective, and the Holy Spirit can't really work through us because we're wagging our finger and we're building up resentment toward others who don't think like us, behave like us, believe like us, right?
1: Yeah. yeah.
0: And it's one of the core problems, I think, because love does crack the heart open yeah. of the other person. It's an amazing tool. Shannon, you have a three-step plan, you call it, for forgiveness. Let's hear it quick, because we need some forgiveness.
3: Well, you know, obviously you're going to have to acknowledge that there is this need there, right? So that's that cracking through the wall and or doing the demolition we were talking about earlier. You know, let's just acknowledge this is happening. It's also, as Dr. Chapman is saying there, it's just taking some accountability. And then it's kind of a continuing to monitor that process, that same process. I talk a lot in my counseling to folks about humility and compassion. And this takes great humility. Somehow or another, in our humanness and in our sinfulness, we think, I'm going to be this same house, if you will, this same person from now until whenever. And I think even in back to the home metaphor here, you know, some people think, I'm going to build this house and never have to change it. I'm going to die in this house. And yet there's so many changes. That's not the God we serve. He's somebody who's changing us for the better all of the time. Requires humility. Requires us to say, God, change me from the inside out. Change me. Same in this process of resentment and forgiveness is, hey, we've got to change. I'm willing to do my part. I'm not going to make you do your part, but I want you to know I'm willing to do my part. And we got to start somewhere. We've got to get the process going. But it's honestly just a matter of humility, of awareness, and then just actually doing something, not expecting this is going to happen by itself, that we're actually going to have to put a little sweat equity into it.
0: Yeah, it's so good. I mean, both of you, Gary and Shannon, this book is filled with wonderful, rich content. And I love your encouragement, advice. I love the metaphor. to do the home improvement project. Unfortunately, we're out of time. We're already hit day one. So I want to come back next time and share more of the 12. We've only covered three, so we've barely made any headway, but it's been really insightful. I mean, I'm thinking, John, about going home tonight with Gene and Troy. Trent's in his own place now, but I'd love to sit down and talk to them about doing more of this. That's why I was kind of asking for a friend of mine, how late can you do this? You know? But I think it's really valuable to open communication up. And so often we do let time kind of knock down the more important things in our relationship, like honesty, humility, like you both said. And I'm eager to do it. I want to do it. And for our listeners, let me recommend to you that you get a copy of the DIY guide. And for the slow folks like me a few months ago, that's do it yourself, that do it yourself guide to building a family that lasts. I mean, it's easy to use. It kind of focuses you on that blueprint, the plan for how to do this well. 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
0: Gary and Shannon, let's come back next time to continue the conversation. We still need to hit topics like building trust, letting go of control. Did I say that? Letting go of control. Man, why did we do that on day two? We should have covered that today. And having really more fun together, which is great as a family. Can we do it?
1: Love to.
0: All right.
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6: Clear skies tonight, slight wind out of the southeast and a low of 16. Thursday, mainly sunny, wind out of the south and a high of 34. Clear Thursday night and a low of 20. Friday, sunshine, a high of 35.